Can we have left? We want to talk right down to earth in a language that everybody here can easily understand.

I have a hard time juggling my schedule from day to day, figuring out where I need to be and all that stuff. And here's Maynard, just, you know, writing songs for three bands, new stuff, Perfect Circle, Starless.

0: Seether on Detroit's Rock Station 101 WRIF. Seether coming to town. Well, they're coming to Pine Knob. Close enough, right? Worth the drive with Stain on September 27th. Stain's celebrating the 25th anniversary of their Break the Cycle album. And Seether's along for the ride. We've got your chance to win those tickets. Keep listening to The Riff. And as we get closer to the show, we're going to have your last chance to get in to see Stained and Seether for free. 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
3: 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We're at Lake Point Yacht Club. 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

Hailstorm going to be at Pine Knob along with Baby Metal in September. That show coming up real soon. I think it's like September 17th or something. I know we're going to have your chance to win tickets into that show. So keep listening to The Riff for your chance to score those free tickets. Here's Eva Under Fire featuring Maria Brink, Villainous on the

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0: Detroit's Rock Station, 101 WRIF. How are you doing? I'm Amy Brooks. Rush coming to Little Caesars Arena doing two shows, August 26th and August 28th. 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

Green Day's movie Nimrods in theaters now. I'm going to take my mama to go see it. My mom's a huge Green Day fan. Yeah, my mom rocks. Here's she on the list.

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I mean, he's just so cool. You see, he got charged, fined $10,000 for lighting up a smoke at Ford Field when he played with the Foo Fighters. Swoon, a bad boy. Here's Autumn King's Gone, Gone, Gone.

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0: 101 WRIF, Detroit's Rock Station. How are you? I'm Amy Brooks. Tomorrow night, another Full Throttle Thursday bike night at Stinger's Bar and Grill with Meltdown. 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
2: I injured myself. I don't know what happened, you guys. It's black and blue.
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4: You're sitting here with a black and blue.
3: You are broken?
2: It wasn't like a pop, it was pain, but the black and blue, the bruising that's occurred.
5: No, that's bad,
2: like,
5: dude.
2: It's in part of my scrotum.
4: Can we see? Go to the doctor.
2: Ooh.
4: Have you looked it up?
2: Oh, what, Lisa?
4: There it is.
2: What, Lisa?
6: Bruising that spreads from the penis into the scrotum is a serious medical concern that requires immediate evaluation in an emergency room. You gotta go to the emergency room right now.
3: Dude, you broke
2: Lisa!
3: Amber! Settle down, lady.
4: What were you doing?
3: Enough. What position are you guys in? Pile driver?
6: Are you peeing okay?
4: Must have saw that pile driver.
6: Oh, you have to go to the ER.
3: Yeah, no, it's
6: they
3: bad.
6: Say it because just to make sure.
3: Fine, I'll go.
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This one, maybe I dedicated to you. Maybe I didn't. I'm just kidding. I didn't. Or maybe I did. You know what you did. Here's 3 Days Grace on the Riff.

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0: 101 WRIF, Detroit's Rock Station. How are you doing? I'm Amy Brooks. Michigan Lottery Arts Beats and Eats happening September 4th through the 7th, downtown Royal Oak. 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
1: I injured myself. I don't know what happened, you guys. It's black and blue.
2: No, you broke it!
3: You're sitting here with a black and blue.
2: You are broken?
1: It wasn't like a pop, it was pain, but the black and blue, the bruising that's occurred.
4: No, that's bad.
1: Like,
4: dude.
1: It's in part of my scrotum.
3: Can we see? Go to the doctor.
5: Ooh.
3: Have you looked it up? Oh,
1: what, Lisa?
3: There it is.
1: What, Lisa?
6: Bruising that spreads from the penis into the scrotum is a serious medical concern that requires immediate evaluation in an emergency room. You gotta go to the emergency room right now.
2: Dude, you broke
1: Lisa!
2: Amber! Settle down, lady.
3: What were you doing?
1: Enough.
2: What position are you guys in? Pile driver?
6: Are you peeing okay?
3: Must have saw that pile driver.
2: Got
6: Oh, you have to go to the ER.
2: Yeah, no, it's
6: they
2: bad.
6: Say because just to make sure.
2: Fine, I'll go.
0: Dave and Chuck the Freak on the Rift.
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33: This is the moment a dad dragged a burning air conditioning unit

0: action, dragging the machine down the stairs, outside onto his driveway, all around 3 o'clock in the morning. As he yelled fire, small flickers of light could be seen on the ground as he dragged the unit away from his home. Then seconds later, it burst into flames.
1: Jeez.
0: The unit exploded to the shock of his wife, 46-year-old Ainsley, and their 10-year-old son, Jameson. The dad said he instinctively knew it was a fire. The handle began to break as he was dragging the burning machine through their house. But he said he did whatever any parent or partner would do to keep their loved ones safe. It was caught on some sort of doorbell cam or outside security cam. Here it is.
2: Oh, yeah, it's on fire. He's close to it, though, huh?
0: Oh, that's it. Explode.
1: No.
0: He reached for a hose to douse the flames just seconds after it exploded.
1: Wow. Yeah, so that is almost like one of those.
3: Fire, you know they have to act fast.
2: It's
4: and
2: not
4: act
2: even.
4: Fast, he did. Off duty.
1: Okay. Yeah, that's different. It's not even one of those in-window ones. It looks like it's one of those floor unit ones.
5: Yeah,
6: with the hose that goes outside.
1: Yeah. Boy, thought of getting one of those.
0: You need your house to be cooler? That.
5: Yeah, you have central air isn't doing it enough.
1: Upstairs, man.
6: You got a couple window units you can get.
1: Yeah. Very nice.
0: Could they catch fire?
6: Not yet. We did, Jesse and I, in our first place, had one of these, though, like the out the window.
1: Oh, really?
6: Mm-hmm. I do not like them.
1: Oh, no.
0: Why? Didn't get as cold?
6: Nah, it was just like a pain to set up. I like the window ones better.
1: Yeah, because I thought it was a window one. I would have just kicked that thing right outside. But now you realize why you had to drag it.
0: The fire department informed them that if the compressor had have exploded in their house, they probably would have lost the top floor of their house.
1: Wow.
0: I think it would have spread that quickly.
1: Wow. Well, you saw how high the flame shot up. I mean, they would have got the ceiling for sure.
0: And they say it was a very reputable brand that they spent several hundred dollars on, but it was about 4 or 5 years old.
1: And time to throw those away.
5: Yeah.
0: They regularly cleaned the filters and maintained it. They say it just seems like a case of bad luck.
6: Yeah, I wonder what. It's not like they dropped it or.
0: That's a couple there.
1: Yeah.
0: You don't want to have to drag a burning appliance outside in the middle of the night.
1: Oh, my God, no.
0: But you're lucky you're awake and we're able to.
1: Yeah, like he's sort of a sleeper like you, Dave, where it's like little bits of light would
0: wake him up.
1: Would, yeah.
0: Not with my new sleep mask.
1: Oh, that's right.
5: Be careful.
1: Oh, my God. Well. Yeah, I mean, it happened to my roommate while I was not at our home, and the heater caught fire. The heater was in the basement. We lived in like a duplex on the top floor.
0: Yeah.
1: The heater was all the way down in the basement, and the engine...
0: Like a furnace?
1: Like the furnace, yeah. Mm-hmm. The furnace fan started to burn and just filled the entire home up with smoke, and she was dead asleep, but then like woke up to like a smell, like the smell woke her up, and she was like, man, it was like 3/4 of the way down, just smoke, and opened everything up and got the smoke out. But it's just crazy to stuff at night.
5: Yeah.
1: Oh,
5: just
1: yeah, freaks you out, you know.
0: All right, this is a crazy moment for a woman in Idaho. She says she was impaled by a seat pole at a concert in Boulder, Colorado.
1: What?
0: Yeah, she's suing the company that makes the seats. How did this happen? Here's the story from Fox 31.
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0: at Folsom Field. A 20-year-old woman who attended the concert is filing suit against Learfield Amplify Seating after attorneys allege while standing on one of those bleachers, the plaintiff lost her footing and fell backwards onto one of the exposed support poles of a stadium seat. This exposed support pole impaled the plaintiff, penetrating her body through her buttocks. The exposed support pole reached plaintiff's intestines and inserted into her abdomen.
1: Jesus.
0: To be clear, the civil suit does not mention Folsom Field as a defendant.
2: So imagine a flat bench, and then imagine a seat back with two metal poles.
0: Attorney and Fox 31 legal analyst Christopher Decker says the civil complaint has two claims, premise liability and negligence.
2: These are dangerous items that should not have been left out.
1: Why are they
2: in this particular dark concert environment?
0: The defense says Decker will rely heavily on the woman's conduct. Reached by phone, the woman's attorney releasing this statement tonight, which reads in part, "What happened to Miss Hayward was an unexpected and unnecessary tragedy. Our goal is to hold the responsible persons accountable and seek justice on Miss Hayward's behalf."
2: She's entitled to a safe environment for the concert, but she's also responsible for her own conduct.
1: I guess
3: that woman returned to her native Idaho shortly after being released from the hospital back in October. We did reach out to the seating company, if you will, have not yet heard back.
1: It's just crazy they're going after the seating company and not the venue that leaves the seats attached.
4: They must have some protections in place.
1: Oh,
4: you know, legally.
1: Like it's on the ticket. Yeah.
5: You buy a ticket, you can't sue us.
4: Yeah. So that's why they had to go after the seating company.
1: So that whole thing was upper.
5: Must have been, right? Like one of these poles?
1: Yep. So that's just fabric probably on the back.
5: And maybe
1: she just crushed it down.
5: Maybe someone took the fabric off or it fell off.
1: Or just tore through.
5: Right through her backside all the way into her abdomen. Jesus. Imagine that just happens to you.
1: Oh, especially at an EDM show.
5: And then it's just... As you are lying there.
1: Yeah. Well, I know something's really wrong, right? Because I don't know if I should get up.
5: You shouldn't.
1: No, you shouldn't.
5: But how do you get her out of an EDM concert with a pole in her ass?
1: I'm like, hey! Right. A pole's in my ass!
4: 911.
1: Holy crap.
5: Oh, that's a bad night at an EDM show.
1: It just sucks. Like, I feel like, I don't know what she's going to get.
5: Because I feel like everyone's raving around you and not
1: That's
5: everyone's
1: it.
5: On something and
1: right.
5: dancing.
1: And what am I on? You know, like, what's she on? What's happening?
5: What are you looking up there, Jason?
6: Just trying to see if I could find some more about it.
1: Hmm.
6: I like to see what happened.
1: Oh.
5: Like injury
6: the
5: pictures?
6: Medical file. Yeah, or if like she's talking about what happened, you know? Sometimes people put their journey out there,
4: yeah.
6: you know? Can't find anything.
4: No.
5: No, saving that for the lawsuit.
1: Man, so do you think it, do you think it like B-hold, like direct hit, or did it go through the skin down there somewhere and make a new?
5: It said through her buttocks into her intestines and abdomen.
6: Mm-hmm. Through the cheek. The butt cheek,
1: yeah.
6: right?
1: I don't know.
6: You think it went right through the...
1: I mean, it's got to be pretty soft.
5: It'd be quite... a direct hit if it went through the anus. Like that's like a hole in one.
1: I feel like it's Ouch. The only way that happens.
5: And what kind of pants do you have on? What, like it penetrated your
1: Have you
5: undies?
1: Seen the, have rave. You seen the rave gear?
5: Rave outfits,
1: yeah, rave
5: okay.
1: gear is
6: like,
1: like,
6: a, your, like a fluorescent skirt or something.
1: Yeah. Bikini.
5: This is a story of a lady who was lucky that she was discovered. She went missing in a wooded area. And luckily, the NYPD aviation unit was able to spot her from the skies. Here's the story. Take a listen.
7: This is what we do. We're ready. We train for it.
8: What they did was find a needle in a haystack. The NYPD's aviation unit was responding to a 911 call from a scared woman who said she was lost in a wooded area in Brooklyn. While the aircraft they use is outfitted with the best searching technology, they tell WCBS they didn't need it for this mission.
7: We were kind of doing a grid search at the time. I saw her in the grass waving up to us.
9: Yeah, we got good eyes on her right now. She's just off the left side of our aircraft.
10: Our naked eye that found her.
8: However, there was a problem getting her out of the woods.
9: He's advising there's no way for them to get back out. It's impassable.
8: That meant this team would have to exit the aircraft midair.
11: Going down there to help her and get making contact with her. And when we got back here, she said thank you to us. And then we gave her, handed her over to the EMTs, and they were able to make sure she got to the hospital safe.
8: The woman wanted to remain anonymous.
1: Yeah,
8: she reportedly said she wasn't seriously injured. But that might not have been the case if it weren't for this team, which specialized in weedy situations like this.
1: Brooklyn just has a forest in the middle of
4: it. Yeah, that's what I'm the most shocked about.
5: I guess it does.
4: Who would have thought that?
5: Lost in a wooded area in Brooklyn.
1: Huh. Well, I mean, she was in the middle, too. Like, where? What were you? Just out for, I'm just going to hike the extreme woods.
5: Extreme Brooklyn woods? I don't know.
1: Don't do it. Don't do it. You see extreme woods? Go find a path.
5: But she said she couldn't get out. It was unpassable.
1: Yeah, so she must have got through, and then it's like there's storms or there's whatever.
5: All right, so there's some college roommates in St. Louis. Noticed a stranger living with them. An older guy with a criminal record.
12: Hi.
5: How does that happen?
12: You guys just noticed me.
5: They went into like student housing.
1: Yeah.
5: And the student housing allowed like an older guy with a criminal record to move in with them.
12: Hi.
5: That's not, you don't, you, are you a student here, man?
12: No. Hell of a deal.
5: This is student housing, though.
12: I hell mean. Of a deal for a convicted felon.
5: It is. I mean, not great for us.
12: No, I'll watch your stuff.
5: Here's the story.
12: You're safe.
5: Fox 2 in St. Louis has the details.
13: Three college students about to begin their junior year at Mizzou say they just learned about an unexpected roommate.
14: We're just trying to figure this out. We're all confused. Who's this guy? Why is he in our apartment?
13: Incoming Mizzou junior Nate Barton almost thought it was a joke when his classmate called about an older non-student roommate assigned by their off-campus apartment.
14: I asked him what he did for work, and he said some weird answer like, oh, that's between me and my job. I think he has had, you know, 19, 20, you know, encounters with law enforcement, you know, DWI, domestic abuse, a couple drunken disorderlies.
13: I checked the student's facts. Missouri's CaseNet confirmed a criminal record. We asked attorney Paige Sparks about the student's concerns.
15: You can't just assume someone's going to be a criminal because of something they did before, but it's liability. It's a risk. You know,
13: Sparks said the students don't have much of a legal case unless,
15: let's say hypothetically, this guy got drunk one night and fought and injured one of the younger roommates. That student can then sue the property management company or the apartment complex and say, you should have known he could have done this or that he had the ability to based on his past acts. So now you're liable.
13: The students are more interested in letting other renters know to ask questions in order to avoid surprises like theirs.
14: Everyone hears the crazy random roommate stories, but they're always like, oh, it was some student who was weird and he didn't ever went to class, or, you know, he was messy and stuff like that. But nobody is prepared for, like, there's a guy who's, you know, 15 years older than you with like criminal history in your apartment just randomly one day.
13: For the Fox Files, I'm Chris Hayes.
1: So like Rowan, his first year, he like lived with three other guys. So it was like four dudes in an apartment building that was close to the school. I couldn't even imagine if I went there and it was like there's like a 35-year-old guy there.
5: Right. It's like their dad.
1: You know, I mean, I guess technically they could be going to school.
5: Technically,
1: it's just like a
4: but
1: weird
4: living in the with students. No, like
1: yeah.
4: With younger students.
16: Chuck, do you hear that Ryan's living with Rowan now?
1: Oh my God! No, oh, they're gonna golf every day.
17: I was gonna say,
1: oh,
17: Chuck,
1: you'd love it.
17: I'm pretty sure I lived in the exact place you're talking about where you lived.
1: Okay, yep. Big gray buildings right there.
17: Yep.
1: Uh huh. A lot of the student athletes live there.
5: He'd love to go back to those days.
1: Yep. Oh, I bet he would. Mm-hmm. Well, they were looking for a person.
17: Yeah, I hung out there for a while.
1: Yeah.
5: You want to get some break from the family? Maybe.
1: I don't know, Ryan. Do you like golfing every single day, like 36?
17: No, I hate it. And right where he's at, oh, I got to talk to him. There's a couple of hidden spots there.
1: Oh, okay. All right.
5: Oh, my God.
4: Uh-oh.
5: Frat tips.
1: Oh, wow. well. Mm.
5: Man. You wouldn't want that with your
1: fun
5: kids.
1: Fun times.
5: You wouldn't want a convicted criminal.
1: No.
5: Living with your kids.
1: No.
5: If you spend enough time on the road, you probably have some opinions about drivers based solely on what they're driving. A new report analyzed, though, actual data from insurance companies and accident reports to come up with a list of the best and worst drivers by vehicle brand. So this is just not your opinion. This is actual data. The worst drivers on the road are BMW drivers, which generally is a lot of people's opinion as well.
1: Yeah.
5: Yep. And it's Ram and Tesla rounding out the top three. BMW drivers had nearly 45 incidents per 1,000 drivers over the past year. That includes DUI, speedings, and citations. On the flip side, the best drivers, they drive Chryslers, Cadillacs, and Mercurys.
1: Hmm. Oh, you're still getting a Mercury, huh?
5: Mercury's not made anymore, right?
1: I don't think so. But if you're in a Mercury Lincoln. Still.
4: Lincoln's made.
1: Lincoln.
4: Yep.
1: The old Mercury.
4: Maybe they're older. No. The older versions.
5: They shut down in 2011.
1: Yeah. I know.
4: So they're talking about like all the old Mercurys that are on the road.
5: I guess old drivers?
4: Yeah.
5: They have the lowest rates of incidents among the major brands.
1: What was it? Mercury Cougar?
4: Yeah.
5: That was one of them. Ram, Subaru, and Tesla have the highest accident rates.
6: BS.
5: It's right there. I'm telling you the results.
4: A lot of younger people drive Subaru, so.
1: Yeah, that could be a popular car.
4: Mm-hmm.
5: The lowest accident rates, Mercury, Chrysler, and Pontiac.
1: Well, also two of them don't exist anymore, so.
4: The old and the young.
5: Number one for drunk driving, BMW drivers, by far.
1: Oh, wow.
5: The lowest, Volvo and Lexus.
4: Well, Volvo is supposed to be the safe vehicle people.
1: I'm telling you.
4: Older drivers or
1: I remember Patty, moms. When I first met her, she had a Volvo. And that thing was like, it felt like you were in.
4: A tank.
1: Yeah. Like.
4: They're nice vehicles inside of those.
1: It was a very, very nice car. But it was, to me, I thought the blind spots were.
4: I think they're better about that now, probably.
1: Oh, maybe. Yeah, but at the time, I remember being like, oh, wow. Like, I mean, you're so protected that I almost can't see everything out there.
5: The brand with the highest speeders, Infiniti.
1: Hmm. Yeah, you want to go fast, get that Infiniti.
5: Followed by Volkswagen and Mercury.
4: Mercury. Why is Mercury making a list? Fast drivers and a Mercury. What are they driving? There's nothing. What's
1: pedal
4: fast
1: to the metal?
4: The history of Mercury. These lists.
5: They considered 30 car makes overall, including all the major brands: Honda, Toyota, Jeep, Kia, Nissan, Ford, Chevy, Land Rover, and Dodge. Those were the results from actual data. From insurance companies and accident reports. But we all kind of knew that BMW would top the list.
1: Yeah, I can appreciate their cars. Like, I look at them and I'm like, wow, that's a very nice car. But I just know myself, like, it comes with something. It comes with a reputation.
5: Right, it does. Know? And when you're willing to...
1: That's got
5: to
1: suck, but...
6: If you see it.
1: You do see it.
6: I'm always like, oh, there you are.
5: Jason's car comes with a reputation.
1: Yes.
5: He should be a middle-aged lesbian.
1: And you see it. And you see it.
6: I am. I love scissoring.
5: You know, but I never thought that Subaru would make the list for the highest accident rates.
1: No, but Lisa nailed it. If young kids are driving the Subarus. And I think they actually make like a sporty... There's one of their cars is like a really sporty, cool.
6: Yeah, they have a few. I mean, like, isn't the WRX Subaru? can't say it. WRX.
17: Yeah, WRX.
4: But even if you're in whatever, an Outback or something, you might drive fast because you're younger.
1: Well, and you're just bad at driving.
5: All right. Right. You're on your way to some urgent lesbian sex.
1: Oh, yeah, you know, that too.
6: Or you run into your garage twice. You
1: know? Oh, yes. Yeah.
6: Stuff like that.
1: Yes.
5: Yep. All your softball gear is blocking your view.
1: I know. Tough to see.
17: It's tough to see.
5: Yeah, Outback seems to be their main.
6: Yeah, they're popular.
4: The most popular Forster. One, probably.
1: Yeah, like, do they have the, or what was the
17: WRX? Is that
1: what?
6: Yeah, it's like a smaller sports car.
1: Yeah, they're not. I don't know why they're not showing up.
17: I don't either.
1: Their website.
17: Just get out of here.
6: Damn website. Google WRX.
1: Yeah, well, one of my buddies who was like looking at cars. It was one of the things.
6: You heard me.
1: You know, these are pretty good.
5: That was an outside thought.
1: Just Google WRX. Just Google it. Just Google it there.
5: Yeah.
17: There you go.
6: That's the one, right?
5: It just looks like a Toyota with a spoiler.
1: Yep. Mm-hmm. And that's when it gets you.
6: They can go fast. So
1: yeah.
6: If you
1: yeah.
6: see people in them, they like to push them. I was like, look at you. Get you a real lesbian mobile like a Forester.
5: There's a lesbian review in one
1: right Yeah, there. That is.
5: Yep. I like to eat ladies out in this vehicle behind me.
1: That's a wild review. That's wild.
6: I'll watch them. Shooting hoops and
1: whatever
6: Dave's talking about.
5: It's fun times. Fun times.
1: Mm-hmm. But
5: watch out for those drivers.
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18: 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We'll get to the details on that coming up in just a moment. Right now, let's check our first look at the roads on this Thursday. Here's Lisa Way.
21: 94 West at Harper. Earlier accident has been cleared. Still stop and go from North River Road. 94 East at Middle Belt. There's a crash. It's in the right lane. It's slow from Vining. 94 West between Greenfield and Wayne. The left lane is closed down. Love live music? 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
18: Should be cloudy through mid-morning and then expect some gradual clearing today with a high near 82. Mostly clear overnight tonight, low near 62. Sunny skies for Friday, bitches. Nice looking day, high 83. But then showers possible on Saturday, maybe even a thunderstorm in the afternoon. Saturday's high near 83. Right now, it's 66.
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0: It is Thursday, the 20th day of August. How you doing?
1: I love how your system failed.
0: System failed.
1: Your file system.
0: My system works perfect. Thank you very much.
1: Look at that area.
0: Thank you very much.
1: What happened?
0: It's all organized.
1: I don't see that. Where's the folders?
0: They're under there.
2: They're under there.
0: There they are.
2: They're buried by the chaos.
0: I just put them on top to save time.
1: I think you work better in chaos, actually.
0: I do. I have organized chaos.
1: You know where it's at, what's happening. It all works.
0: No one would ever be able to figure it out.
1: No.
0: But I have organized chaos over here. Speaking of organized chaos, Chuck the Freak is running behind.
2: Yes.
1: Yes. He'll be here in a few minutes.
0: Chaos on wheels.
2: Yeah, that's right.
1: Well.
0: He should, as Lisa said, should be joining us in just a little bit. He's missing out on the big announcement.
1: What?
0: Today is National Radio Day.
1: Oh.
0: One of the most important holidays of the year.
1: Favorite day of the year.
0: Even though I just remembered about it about an hour ago.
2: Huh.
0: National Radio Day.
2: What do you know about that?
3: I'm sure he doesn't care.
0: Oh, he doesn't care.
1: No.
0: And he'd have just something really sarcastic and horrible to say about it. So probably better. We celebrate without him.
2: Yeah.
0: 71% of people listen to radio in the car. 67% say they listen to the radio every day at some point. And bless you.
2: Yes, thank you.
3: Bless you.
1: Keep us going.
0: 56% of women and 35% of men sing along to the radio.
1: Mm.
0: People even sing along to My Damn Jingles. I mean, some people hate them.
1: Yeah.
0: But others...
1: Like them.
0: Or curse me for singing something that gets in their head all day. That's another thing. I've been cursed many times, which could explain what's happened to me. But...
2: Oh, boy.
0: We'll get to that later.
2: Yeah. Oh, boy.
1: Oh, follow-up.
3: Oh, yeah. That was a big announcement.
0: 59% of women and 76% of men are listening when we say, don't touch that dial.
1: Oh, it works.
0: They don't go
1: don't
0: anywhere.
1: Touch that
0: they
1: dial.
0: Don't go
1: We've
0: anywhere.
1: Been saying that for a long time.
0: Oh, my God. Since the dawn
1: since
0: of time.
1: Since the beginning.
3: Gotta pay those bills.
0: A few more fun stats from across the internet. A study by Tinder found radio personality was one of the sexiest jobs you could have.
1: That's hilarious.
3: Come on.
0: Wow. Sexiest.
1: It's the most dysfunctional group of people.
0: Oh, my God.
1: Oh, my.
0: You've
1: sexiest.
0: Never met a more eclectic, crazy group of people.
3: You don't think we exude sexiness over here?
4: I'm hot as hell, man.
3: We know you feel sexy in your leopard print undies.
0: Oh, my God. Leopard print.
4: I got some cool ones on for you today, Jason.
3: Let's see.
2: For you, Jason, he said.
0: Let's see. He's looking at the camera. You think he's going to whip him out for you?
3: Under his...
1: That's crazy.
3: Oh, what are those?
0: He's like showing you?
3: Under his shorts.
1: Oh, it's not between the two of you?
3: He didn't pull his pants down. Yeah, it's just us.
0: Yeah,
1: can everybody else see
2: his
1: underwear?
2: Is that on the stream? Is that on DaveAndChuckTheFreak.com/live?
3: Yeah, of course.
4: Yeah. It definitely is. I'm watching it now.
0: He's watching himself.
1: He's watching himself.
0: It's like underwear inception.
3: It's just the boys.
0: Just the boys hanging out in their undies.
3: He didn't pull them down or anything.
0: Yeah, okay, that's good. Good to hear.
3: Thanks for wearing them for me.
0: Yeah, so this is
3: a little weird.
0: The weird part of the show. The listeners who are streaming at DaveAndChuckTheFreak.com/live.
3: Yes.
0: And Jason see Ryan.
1: Yeah, we can't.
0: We can't see Ryan.
1: He's in, nope. Yeah.
0: Because we don't have the technology in here to do that.
4: No. Yeah. No.
1: No.
0: That's too bad.
1: I don't think we'll ever see Ryan.
0: No.
1: It's unfortunate.
0: See him when we go pee and stuff. Yeah. That's about it. Hey, Ryan.
4: And I see you guys on a delay, so it's really fun.
1: Oh.
0: Oh.
1: That sucks.
0: How long is the delay?
4: I don't know. A few seconds.
0: Okay. So you're just showing your undies now?
1: Just see it now.
4: No, okay. Now I'm fully naked.
0: Oh, okay. All right. Well, there you go. There's your surprise at DaveAndChuckTheFreak.com/live. Ryan Nudes. Happy Radio Day to Jason. There was also an article a while back where Americans said listening to the radio is one of the top little things they look forward to each day. That is the nice thing. As much as we rip on radio and rip on everything.
2: Yes.
0: The amount of people that genuinely reach out on a daily basis that are so thankful
1: that
0: you're here.
1: Nice. Yeah.
0: It's lovely. We appreciate that. It's the only reason we do this damn thing.
1: They listen to the podcast.
2: Yeah.
0: Yes.
1: It's all good.
0: Absolutely. We thank you. And Chuck's not here to rip into that, so
1: no.
0: I got it in. Yeah.
4: Yes, any moment.
1: He's here to ruin any moment he's going to walk in with his negativity.
0: Yeah, blah, blah, blah, blah. Grumble, grumble, grumble.
2: You can see the gray clouds rolling in.
1: You feel grumble, it. Grumble, grumble, grumble, grumble. Do you feel grumble, it? Yeah. I feel like he's close by.
0: It's like a dark presence. Whew, does anyone get a chill? Yeah. The light's dim. Tropical Storm Chuck is moving
2: I
0: through.
2: I hate radio. Yeah.
1: There he is. We knew you were nearby.
2: Oh, this is dumb. Why are we still doing this?
0: The wind and the cold and Chuck.
2: Oh, my God. Learn to drive, everybody. Learn to drive. The cars go straight. You don't hit the other ones.
0: Another thing about National Radio Day, according to a report, podcasts, of course, are surging in popularity, but they're not eating into the radio numbers. Radio numbers have held steady.
1: Really?
0: In
1: these-
2: Who wrote this? Beasley?
0: There's Chuck.
4: There is Hurricane Chuck.
0: What?
4: It's wheeled right into the room.
0: Oh, man. My God.
4: Wheeled right into the room.
0: And radio dominates Gen Z's ad-supported audio time at 47%, outpacing streaming music and podcasts as well. So, National Radio Day!
1: Yay! Yeah. We're still here. We're doing
0: National
1: it.
0: National Radio Day.
2: It's fun.
0: Enjoy it while it lasts. Oh, I turned into Chuck. See, he even affects me.
1: I know. As soon as he walks in, we're like, yeah, you're right. Boosh. It sucks. Negative. Be negative with Chuck.
0: Come on.
2: Yeah, come on. Radio lasts long enough for me, Jason, and Ryan. Come on.
0: Yes.
1: Yeah.
0: Yes.
1: Yeah.
0: For the boys.
1: Yeah,
0: whatever.
1: Exactly.
0: For the boys.
3: I'll find something different.
0: Someone said, we appreciate you guys so much. Ryan's boxers, not so much. They were watching, but to each their own.
1: They didn't like
0: them. You said that you had funky underwear on, but you just showed Jason. You didn't tell us. What's so funky about them?
5: These ones are just, I don't know how to describe them. They're like a bunch of different colors, a little pattern on them.
3: Yeah, like a little camo maybe, some pink, some blue.
0: Oh,
1: okay. Yeah.
0: Okay.
3: It's almost like like a tiger stripe.
4: Very nice.
0: There's a lot going on.
3: Like a dress fit tiger. To them.
5: Yeah, I told you. I wear patterns. I'll show you, Dave. Don't worry.
0: Okay. Speaking of showing, you got a surprise.
1: Huh?
0: Was this from yesterday or did you put this on the screen today?
5: Oh, no, I just put that on the screen. I got my first penis yesterday.
0: I'm sorry.
1: What?
0: You got your first penis?
5: Yeah, from somebody. I was at a store and somebody yelled penis at me.
0: Oh, nice.
1: Good. Yes. Congratulations.
0: The best kind. Yes, that is a good kind of penis to get.
5: Yes.
0: Oh, yeah. I thought you got sent a dick pic or something, that kind of stuff.
5: I got a penis yelled right at my face.
0: Oh, wow. Nice. It's weird when you're with your kids. I'll say that, but it's lovely.
5: Yeah, it was cool.
0: In a weird way.
5: Yeah.
2: Well, it's more normal than the things Ryan usually says to his kids, so.
4: Oh, well, maybe.
0: All right, speaking of penis, do we talk about this now or should I wait?
3: That's up to you, man.
4: No, you mean whatever.
3: You're the captain of this ship.
4: Yeah. I didn't know if we would be talking about
1: it. Yeah, we weren't bringing it up. I didn't think about it all day.
0: If...
3: ready.
0: Are you stretching? Why are you stretching?
3: I don't know.
4: Well, because he's ready.
3: Excited and nervous. Know.
0: If you missed yesterday, and God, Lisa, you say this to me all the time. Lisa has great self-control. I'm sure so many things happen in her life that she never shares.
4: All right?
1: So many things.
4: Oh, man.
0: So many things.
1: So many.
0: She's like,
1: no idea.
0: I'm never telling anyone that.
4: No.
0: I sometimes think the same things in my head, and then I just blurt stuff out because I was talking to Jason yesterday about how Cialis could make you go blind, and I felt bad. Because he shared so much about everything he's gone through with his double piss stream and peeing on two men and being anally penetrated.
4: All that.
0: And I encouraged him to do it and share that. Sure. I thought, okay, I can't be like that. I have to share what's going on with me. The fact that I injured my penis.
4: Yes.
0: During intercourse with my wife.
4: Never.
0: No. And so I did. It was, why are you laughing at me?
3: Because I'm not laughing at you. I'm laughing at him.
1: Oh, the Amber thing.
3: I mean, if he says it enough, I'm gonna pass out.
0: No, don't. No. So anyway.
4: Settle down.
0: Yes, I was injured.
6: No, Amber.
0: No. Okay. I was injured during sex. Enough to stop. Something went wrong. I didn't hear a pop, thank God, but it was painful.
6: Yes.
0: Fast forward to, honestly, I didn't even really check stuff out until maybe Tuesday, and that's when I noticed, oh my God, massive bruising.
6: Yep.
0: On my dong, and then kind of extending down into one side of my sack.
6: Mm-hmm.
0: Screamed for my wife. She came to check it out. She's like, oh my God, you should probably go see someone. And I knew in my head I should. Mm-hmm. But I thought, okay, it's not painful. Like, it didn't hurt.
6: Right. The pain only happens, I think, like initially there, unless you've broken it.
1: Plus, you didn't want to go through the embarrassment.
6: No, I mean, it's...
0: Well, of course.
6: It's crazy. It's crazy.
1: That's crazy.
0: So then I talk about it on the show yesterday, which I kind of regret.
1: I don't know. Do you really? Because it was like the peep show yesterday. So how much do you regret it?
6: Well, because he was not happy about that.
0: Can I just say
1: that? Oh, really?
0: It's fair. It's got to be fair.
1: I thought you wanted
0: it. If I'm putting other people in the spotlight, I gotta take it myself.
6: Yeah, unfortunately. It's
1: like I was surprised.
3: There's a peep show called Jason's Penis Problems.
1: Okay, so now we have Dave's penis problems.
3: Did Jason get anally fingered, you know?
6: Yeah, yeah.
3: It's like, you gotta do it.
0: So I got to. It's like if you can...
6: Not happy.
0: You can joke around, you gotta take a joke, right?
1: Sure.
0: So do I want my penis to be in the spotlight? Well, I want friends who are listening to the show? Do I want my kids to see it
1: also,
0: on social
1: media?
0: Brought
1: it, oh my God. You brought it up. Yeah. Really, right. Ultimately. You could have not.
0: I did. I regret it.
6: Yeah.
0: I do regret it.
1: Okay.
0: It was stupid.
6: Mm-hmm.
0: My ouchie on my PP, I should have kept to myself.
6: Oh, my God.
1: Don't say that.
6: I hate
1: please.
6: That. I hate that.
3: Where is that going?
1: Oh,
6: I got a childlike mind.
0: That's how I was going to say it to the nurse.
3: Ouchie on your
1: PP. Oh, that's right. That's right.
0: So I went.
1: You did?
0: I did go get it checked out because you guys freaked me out. Lisa, you did. Not freak me out in a bad way, just made me realize, okay, this is serious.
1: Yeah, because all the things I read.
0: And everything I've ever said on the radio to anyone who's ever texted us or called us about a problem, like, don't be stupid.
1: That's what you always say. Yeah.
0: Always I say it. Don't be stupid. It's no big deal. Just go get it checked out. All that came flooding back into my head. So I went and got it checked out.
6: Well, also the thought that your penis, you might lose functionality of penis.
1: Future problems, yeah. Mm-hmm.
3: It's your guy.
6: Yeah.
0: Three people touched my junk yesterday.
6: Oh, man.
1: Three. So we had like a nurse and a doc. Did a doctor come? And
0: nurse, a doctor, and a technician.
6: Yeah.
1: Oh, did you have to do the ultrasound?
0: Yep.
1: That's...
0: Holy. It was a male technician.
1: Oh,
3: listen, this
1: no.
3: is going to be fine. Everything's going to be fine.
1: Don't.
3: So he hit you with the cool gel.
6: Yeah.
1: A male technician, really?
0: Which...
1: Is that normal? Like, I don't know what... Like, I always have female technicians usually.
0: I don't know.
1: My female issues, but I didn't know how it went for guys.
6: Well, it depends where he went. You know, like, if he just went to ER, you just get what you get.
0: That's...
6: Yeah. And you don't throw a fit.
0: Yes, I was down.
6: Yep.
0: It was the most awkward, bizarre day.
6: Love the show.
0: One of them definitely listened.
6: Oh, yeah.
1: Did they say anything? I hope not.
3: But did they seem to have a glee in their eyes?
6: Can you imagine handling your favorite radio person's junk?
0: It's Dave Hunter's penis.
6: I've touched it.
0: You guys, honestly,
3: the legendary nine.
0: I can't even explain how weird it was.
6: I can't.
0: It was just like the whole time in my head, I'm like, I can't believe this is happening. I can't believe I'm here. Why am I here?
1: Yeah.
0: Why did I do this?
6: It's terrible stuff. Yeah.
0: I questioned everything about my life.
3: Sex is why you're there.
6: Yep.
1: Just to make sure.
6: Settle down in there and then you won't.
1: Well.
6: A little bit. Let's be honest.
0: So I had to explain it to every person.
1: Mm-hmm. That's
0: they
1: the worst
0: asked
1: too.
0: About positions. They asked what did it sound like? What did this and that and all the details? Mm. Everyone inspect. Thank God I had groomed recently.
6: Oh, yeah, smart.
0: Because the doctor literally, it was like this.
1: What?
6: Oh, yeah,
1: you had to get in there, huh?
6: Yeah.
0: It was like this.
6: I got to look really close.
0: It was so crazy. He was lifting and checking and pulling and.
6: Yeah, right under the hood, you know?
3: Did you get aroused?
0: No, I did not get aroused, you animal.
6: Thank God.
0: The most unarousing moments of my life.
6: Yeah.
3: I get it.
6: Oh, yeah, Jason does get it.
3: Right. You asked me the same thing, so I thought I would return the favor. Did two men get you hard? Did all three technicians get you rock hard,
0: Dave? Sorry, I apologize for myself.
6: Oh, wow. The paybacks.
3: Tough,
6: man.
3: Yeah, it's tough.
6: Glad I don't use my penis for anything.
0: Anyways, after about 2 hours or so.
6: Oh, God, that's a long, stupid day. Yeah.
0: Everyone was nice. Mm-hmm. I guess everyone was somewhat professional. Mm-hmm. It was just a very odd thing to have to talk about and go through under the hood, you know, checking
6: for tears.
0: Checking for tears. They think I may have
6: slightly just giving yourself a little.
0: Definitely blood vessels were pumped.
1: Right. Yeah, we figured, right?
0: Yes. They thought maybe like a vein got nicked or something or did something, but there's no active leaking now, which is the good thing.
6: That's
0: there's
6: good.
0: Nothing.
6: That's all you need to know.
0: And there didn't appear to be any damage.
6: Okay.
0: So they gave me a strict thing of what I had to like.
6: Mm. You mean like a dick routine?
0: Yeah.
6: Oh, wow.
3: You gotta stretch it.
0: A little bit.
1: Oh, boy.
0: Yeah.
6: Listen.
1: Say to give you a routine.
6: Well, because they don't want him to get Peyronie's, right? So he's got to keep that area limber.
3: We got it in a splint.
0: It's not in a splint.
6: Is it in something right now? Is it wrapped?
3: Is it in a sling?
6: It's not. Is your penis straight? Like a mummy right now?
4: It's wrapped up like an NFL player's ankle.
6: Oh, wow.
4: Ready for the game.
6: That's insane. Or do they make a little dick and balls?
1: No, what do they do, really?
6: Like a ace bandage type of thing.
1: Is there anything?
6: Oh, yeah, show Lisa.
0: And I'm not going to show Lisa. For God's sake, you animal.
6: It's medical.
0: What is wrong with you?
6: It's medical.
1: No, but did you have to do something? What do you? I don't know.
6: Don't
1: I
6: don't show
1: anything
6: us.
1: About this.
0: I'm not showing anything. Like I wrote everything down. Pack wrapped in cloth.
1: Your cold pack.
0: 10 to 15 minutes at a time, several times a day.
1: Yep.
0: No activity.
1: No, zero. Like can't
0: like
1: do anything.
0: Zero. Try not to get aroused.
6: Yep. That's tough. Because
1: for how long?
6: You sleep.
1: Couple weeks.
6: Know?
0: 7 to 10 days.
1: Okay. Oh, come on. You can live with that.
6: Oh, my God.
1: A sexual animal here.
0: If live the with bruise.
3: He's like 7 days. But no self either. That's the. Right.
0: You can't. Try not, your best not to get aroused.
3: I'm taking next week off.
1: You guys are crazy.
3: You're crazy
1: with your testosterone.
6: Well, I'm not taking any time off.
3: On day 9.
0: No, he's taking next week off.
3: Because you're going to be agitated after 9 days of no sexual activity.
6: Yep.
3: Can't imagine. I'm going to die here.
0: They said if the bruise enlarges, becomes swollen or painful, or forms a lump, especially you have to look out for a lump.
6: Yeah, that makes sense.
0: To come back immediately. If there's any redness, warmth, fever, or it turns black.
1: Ooh.
6: Well, yeah, God, if it turns black.
1: So no follow-up needed unless?
0: Unless it gets worse.
1: Okay.
3: Did they say it was good? Like, it's a good thing you came in?
0: They said it was absolutely the right thing to do.
1: Yeah.
3: That's good.
0: They advise next time to come right away. Hopefully there's no next time.
1: Yeah.
0: But to be.
1: Not to wait.
0: Not to wait.
1: Yeah. There you go. Okay, good. I'm glad you did that.
3: So no serious.
0: Thank God.
3: Hey.
0: Thank God.
3: Yeah.
0: But the gel and the ultrasound.
6: Oh, terrible stuff.
3: It's gold.
0: Oh, my God. It was just all so mortifying.
1: Yeah, it is.
0: It's all so mortifying.
1: Is.
0: Pantsless.
1: It is mortifying. The whole
0: pantsless. And
4: they throw you a towel to wipe off.
0: Oh, yeah. Like a real whore.
4: Kick you out like you're nobody.
0: You feel like a real whore. Wipe off your dick and balls, you animal.
6: Get out.
3: Clean yourself up.
6: The exit's that way.
0: And the guy was nice enough. Like, he's trying to, as he's rubbing up my genitals, he's trying to say how normal it is, and it's just a part of the process. Yeah. You know, understands it's uncomfortable as a guy. But
1: yeah,
0: I mean,
6: I knew if someone was going to break their dick on this show, it was going to be Dave.
4: Yeah, and if there's a way to do it, that's the coolest way.
6: Oh, yeah. Like, imagine I just got in a bike accident broke my dick.
0: Oh, God.
6: Riding my kid's bike or something. Imagine that. There are guys that get in bike accidents, not motorcycles. Cyclists.
3: Yeah, you're laying pipe, man.
6: Yeah.
3: Good for you.
6: You're pounding it.
0: Okay. Just intercourse with my wife.
1: It happens, right?
6: Trying to get her there, you know?
0: Okay.
3: I still want to know what he was doing. I'm so curious.
6: Oh, wow.
3: What was he doing?
1: You want to know all the details of what position?
3: Well, because you got to be careful.
6: Yeah. Well, your penis only breaks usually if you're in the dog and... Amber.
0: Okay, don't say my wife's name again.
6: Bad girl.
1: And it goes wrong. And it goes out
6: and you still keep ramming. And it breaks. Or someone's riding it violently.
0: Chuck.
6: That's true. And they go up too high, which is a long way for Dave. But then... come crashing down on it and give it like a...
0: And you know what was weird? Movement. We talk about everything on the show, like everything. More than any people ever talk to anyone about anything.
1: Mm-hmm.
0: But after that revelation, it got so weird in this room.
6: Well,
1: we didn't
6: awkward.
1: Talk after the commercial breaks. We didn't talk about it. I mean, maybe you guys did, but no. We were all silent. We don't know what to say.
6: I tried to make
1: that.
6: One more
1: like,
6: joke. I tried to make okay, one more joke, and it was like so bad that I was like, okay we're not. It's done.
1: Yeah.
6: Like, we're not talking it about
7: awkward.
6: It.
7: I was in there like, Dave, do you need us to play best of? Do you need to leave?
6: Yeah.
7: Trying to figure out what we're doing for the rest of the show. Ready to call in a medical evac.
6: Yeah.

0: And I'm like, why am I going out of town right now? Why am I doing this? I think I made it to the second or third inning. And Patty even knew at the time. She was like, all right, let's go home. I'm like, yeah, let's go home. This is stupid.
1: You're having a hard time.
0: I'm not. It's not good. So, you know,
1: with the anxiety, how are you
0: supposed
1: of it.
0: To, yeah. You know, how are you supposed to, like, it was very impressive that you were able to just be like, all right, I'm going to tell everyone about buttholes and dicks again for a minute, not mine, and put that off to the side.
2: Right.
0: You know?
2: Very odd. It's all very odd.
0: But it was for sure something you had to do, because, like, when we were not talking about it, Dave did say to me at some point, he was like, dude, my balls were black.
1: Mm. Black.
0: Yep. And I said, well, then you gotta go. You can't be blackballed. You can't be blackballed.
2: It's shocking to see.
3: Mm-hmm. Yeah. We're just glad. I'm glad you went.
0: I'm just glad. I'm glad it was just too. Like a vein or something like that.
2: But how does that? I mean,
0: I don't know.
2: The
0: dude.
2: Physics.
0: I don't know.
2: We got an email from a guy who said, good morning, longtime listener. I was watching the Facebook video of you guys talking about what happened to Dave's penis. I had to share what happened to me. My girlfriend and I were getting after it pretty rough. I pulled out a little too far and my penis got jammed in the area between her vaginal opening and her anus.
0: Yeah.
2: I felt a pop in my taint.
0: Yep.
2: And immediate pain. I laid down not knowing what had gotten injured, but after a bit of the pain slowly went away, I felt a bit better, but I realized, ooh, it's probably not great.
0: No.
2: I decided to go to the hospital, but before that, I thought I'd try to have sex with my girlfriend again.
0: Oh, my God.
2: But the pain I felt when I got close to climax was excruciating. I almost blacked out.
1: Oh, no.
2: That's when I decided, oh, my God, I have to go to the hospital right now. I was examined in the ER. They referred me to a urologist. It was a torn muscle that just had to heal on its own over time.
0: See, torn muscle, that's like, I mean, obviously you're going to get some bruising and stuff, but it's not those blood areas breaking, you know, like those two fluid packs that fill up with blood and give you the boner, you know?
1: Yeah.
0: I had a buddy that literally that part, he just cracked it and it was like hanging down.
2: I think if I had been in, I mean, it was sore initially, but if I had been in a ton of pain still, I would have went to the hospital right away.
0: Yes. The fact that you didn't have pain, you're kind of like, oh, okay, we'll see how this goes.
2: Right.
1: Yeah.
0: You know, and like you said, you didn't really notice anything major until a couple of days later. And
2: definitely set the record for most people to touch my genitals in a day.
0: Yeah. Mm-hmm.
2: That was a new record.
1: Well, there'll be more in the future.
2: Oh, God. I don't want to think about that.
1: It goes for when
0: you
1: get older.
0: Oh, my God. I just think about my poor dad. You know what I mean? Like, holy crap.
2: What's your record? What's your record for most people to touch your private parts in one day, Jason?
3: Oh, three, I guess.
2: Three?
0: Yeah, three.
2: Okay. So, yeah, we're tied.
3: I don't know. I'd have to go back in the vault and try to remember if there were some wild days where we might have got up there.
2: Where we might have got up there.
3: Man, no. It's got to be three.
2: Yeah. Can anyone on the show top three?
1: I don't think so.
2: More than three people touched your genitals in one day.
0: Yeah. It's nice to get a count sometimes.
1: Here. How many people came in the room to help with that?
2: Ryan, can you top three?
4: I'm trying to count. Okay. I'm doing my testicle ticker right now, and I don't know.
2: Ticker. Let's check the testicle
4: probably
2: ticker.
4: Probably when I was having all my kidney stone stuff.
1: Oh, yeah. Oh, right. When you're in like a surgery room.
0: Yeah.
1: I think, you know, you don't know how
4: stud,
1: many people.
4: 400 that
0: yeah,
4: touched
0: exactly.
4: my penis in one day.
2: I'm a stud. Yeah, no, it's not the touching you want. It's the bad touch, as they say.
0: Yeah.
2: I mean, not that bad touch, but.
0: So far, on a not like an unwanted touch level, it's only been a singular person each time.
2: Yeah, and me too. Up until now,
0: up until then,
2: an unwanted touch.
0: Yeah, you know,
3: you had two at once, right? Or everybody
1: they
3: was
1: just
3: individual.
1: Individual came in and checked it
0: yeah,
1: out.
0: Yeah, like individual. The first person comes
2: nurse.
0: In.
2: Nurse.
0: Yeah.
2: Urologist. Doctor.
3: Just wait till you're double teamed.
0: Oh yeah, that's tough. Four hands.
3: Four hands.

0: Two men.
1: Yep.
0: And me.
1: And pee.
0: Just wait.
1: And peeing.
2: I mean, just, well, this part was the weirdest. Let me know.
3: That is weird. Yeah.
1: I'm going to put it on my forehead. That's the best way for me to see underneath it.
0: Can you flex it at all?
1: Yeah. Oh, God. I mean, make it bounce for me. Bounce it on my face.
0: Kudos. Try to spin it a bit.
2: Okay.
1: Take it and listen, wipe it side to side.
2: I'm sure
1: across
2: that
1: my eyes.
2: Doctor did not want a wiener in his face yesterday, but he got it.
1: No, that's his job, though.
3: Mm-hmm.
2: The urologist, not the urologist, the ultrasound.
1: Oh, yeah.
2: Jury's still out.
1: Okay. Oh. This is great. Oh, this poor thing.
0: Some people choose jazz for a reason.
1: Yep. Yeah, man.
2: But again, thanks for listening. If any of you listen, I do believe the nurse did.
0: At least nobody like said something. In the VR or, you know.
2: The nurse
0: like,
2: said, I'm not even, I don't want to embarrass
1: okay,
2: her,
1: yeah.
2: There
1: no.
2: was something, but.
3: Oh, gosh.
2: Yeah. Yep.
0: Just as you walked in, people like.
3: Prefer you not say anything if you know. I think it's just best that way.
2: I professionally, yes. Listen, thanks for listening. Thank you so much.
1: Yeah. I know. It's so.
2: But in this situation, when my dick and balls are out,
3: yeah.
2: and bruised,
3: just
2: and
3: pretend
2: I
3: pretend like
2: am
3: you don't know who it
2: in
3: is.
2: A very vulnerable place.
1: Yeah.
2: How about we're strangers?
3: Yeah.
1: Yeah. It's so weird. It is. It's just so weird.
0: Well, because you are strangers.
3: Right.
2: Yeah,
3: well,
2: you know
3: yeah.
2: what I
3: mean? Well, but there's a relationship.
2: They believe they know us.
3: Yes.
2: Right?
3: Established a relationship with
2: a lot
3: listeners.
2: About us.
3: Yeah.
1: Like when my dad got put in the hospital and my mom was put in the hospital on the same day and we thought she had a stroke and all that stuff. Mm-hmm. Like that day I'm sitting in a chair and then someone came up and they're like, "Hey, can you come meet everybody?"
3: No, was, are you kidding
1: me? And I was like, "Sure, sure."
3: Mentally go. You're going through a lot.
1: Right. Like, sure, let's go. And I just went and I met every single person on the floor and said hi. And I'm like, all right, my dad's dying. So I'm going to get back in there. I'm
2: going to
1: get back in there if you guys don't mind. And they're like, oh, yeah, no, that's cool.
3: Yeah, and I was burying my grandma. That happened.
1: Yeah.
3: Somebody said, hey, are you?
1: Mm-hmm.
3: You know, I'm like, right when we were burying her, I'm like, okay.
2: Some people just
3: do
2: don't.
3: This.
2: Some people have different boundaries, right? Some people don't think the same way.
1: Well,
3: no.
1: And honestly, what's crazy about it is I think that it was a person that didn't really care that I was Chuck the Freak from Dave and Chuck the Freak, but their friends were talking about it so much that he was like, oh, I'm just going to go do it.
3: Oh, wow.
1: And he just went and did it. And then he doesn't know what I'm going through. He doesn't know my mom is in the emergency room. He doesn't know my dad is.
2: No.
1: You know?
2: They don't know.
1: They don't know.
2: Someone said I crashed a motorcycle a few years ago without a helmet, went to the hospital. They had to stick fingers up my ass to check for bleeding.
1: Holy crap.
2: After the first round, a second response team came in and had to do the exact same thing.
1: Finger his butt.
2: Which I felt was unnecessary. My dad still makes jokes and says the second team wasn't with the hospital.
1: Hey, we went in a motorcycle crash here. We did. All right, we're team two.
2: Someone said I had a doctor putting a camera through my penis up the pee hole to look into my bladder.
1: Mm-hmm.
2: Talking about his graduation from med school. It was incredibly awkward.
1: Yeah, I mean,
2: they're just trying to take your mind off it, I guess.
1: I guess it's almost like there should there be almost like the Uber silent thing where I'm in the waiting room and there's a big check box and it's like small talk.
2: Oh, yes. Just like Uber. You're right.
1: Like yes or no. And I'd be like, no. I want just dead silence.
2: Yes. Only pertinent questions.
3: Well, usually they're like, it's almost over. We're almost done. You know, like kind of getting you through it, you know, when you're going through things like that.
1: Yes.
3: Like, you know. Like, okay, good. You can make it through.
1: Yeah, you can say it's almost over. You can make it through. But being like,
3: small talk.
1: I went to the University of Michigan.
3: A lot of people do that. The small talk.
2: The ultrasound was definitely the worst part. Because they have to get in every angle. Lift.
1: Yeah.
2: And lift.
1: Mm-hmm.
2: Lift.
3: With all the gel.
2: And lift.
1: Yeah, and, so they're checking your sack. God. They're checking
2: everything,
1: your
2: but they
1: top
2: literally
1: and bottom.
2: Minutes of holding.
1: Yeah. Oh, yeah.
2: This guy said I had five people touch my stuff in one day.
1: Oh, that's a lot.
3: Five.
2: Had a Euro lift for my prostate, and the doctor went down the P-tube and installed clips. In total, five people.
1: Don't even know what that is.
2: Mm-mm. A Euro lift.
1: You don't even want to know. That's the thing. There's so much that can go wrong with us. There's so much that can go wrong.
0: I mean, when I hear down the P tube, I have like
1: a little bit of a hot flash.
0: Yeah, it's I wasn't like fondled, so it wasn't the same in that way, right? Like they like just they held it
1: and shoved,
0: right? But it was pain. It felt different.
1: Yeah, I bet.
0: Right, so like I wouldn't want to trade it for an ultrasound. I don't think
2: I was fondled,
0: but you weren't penetrated.
3: Yeah, no, fondled, but it wasn't. Yep. Didn't hurt or anything.
1: He wasn't sounded.
0: Down the peel.
2: No,
0: you're right. I didn't sounded.
2: Honestly, I'd take fondled over sounded any day.
1: Yeah, I agree.
2: Mine was not painful.
1: 100%.
2: I was getting my prostate milked, and a guy wanted to talk about the Detroit Lions. Well, that's not a medical procedure. Dan Campbell. What?
1: You can't be milked and talk sports.
2: What? It's not. Was that a sexual encounter?
0: I don't know. Look, is there a medical prostate milk?
2: Why would you have your prostate milked by a doctor?
1: They needed his stuff.
0: Yeah, but he's not a cow.
1: No, but I mean, sometimes they'll
0: force it out of you.
1: I don't know.
0: Where was he?
1: Where was he?
2: I don't know.
0: A rub and tuck.
2: If you weren't, if this wasn't a sexual
3: How
2: encounter,
3: how you like the lion?
2: We think you've been violated.
1: Was this Robert Kraft? Was that Robert Kraft?
2: We think you've been violated.
3: Ah, Mr. Kraft, you like the lions?
2: If it wasn't consensual.
0: What procedure would you be?
1: I don't know.
2: Nothing's coming up here that says that a doctor should do that for you. There's prostate checks, of course.
0: How about those lions?
2: That is nope. Nope.
1: Doc, a little faster.
2: Seven people touch my junk during a double testicular biopsy.
3: Yeah. That can happen.
1: I mean, yeah. I mean, that's... And honestly, at the time, you're like, I don't care how many people have to touch this thing. Just make nothing wrong with it.
2: Yeah. Mm-hmm. Yes. Seven people touch mine in one night. All women. It was a great orgy.
1: Oh, okay. Yeah. Yeah.
2: That's the only positive one we've seen.
1: I was waiting for that.
0: Hey, seven bitches on it.
1: Yeah, if you like seven bigger ladies, you can find them.
2: Oh, no doubt. This guy said when my vasectomy was happening, the doctor was talking to me about video games. Again, they're nice. They're trying to distract you, right? They're trying to take your mind out of it.
1: I think it's a great idea. Yes or no?
2: Yeah. Yes or no? Or no small talk?
1: No, just listen.
2: So you'd rather no one talk to you instead of doing, like, what if someone's talking about metal detecting, something you were interested in?
1: No, still I don't want to talk about anything during that stuff. I don't want, like, you're trying to talk to me so my mind's off of it, but the whole time my mind is just on it and being like, why in the hell are you asking me about metal detecting? Just, I don't want you to waste 10 seconds longer. I want you to be so laser focused on doing the terrible thing that has to be done to my genitals that you just do it and you're done and it's over.
2: So it was actually called expressing the prostate.
1: Yeah.
2: It involves applying manual pressure to the walnut-sized gland to release prostatic fluid into the urethra. It's done by a medical provider for diagnostic testing, such as checking for chronic prostatitis.
3: Do they still do that?
1: Probably.
3: What? They used it. It says doctors historically used it.
1: Oh, historically. It could have been an older guy.
3: I don't know.
1: Bless you, boys.
2: Okay. Don't.
3: I don't know.
2: I hope you're okay, man, who texted us. If not, speak to someone.
1: I mean, what's wild is to like text in with like this crazy medical story you have and then find out that you just had like a pervy doctor who wanted to milk you.
3: That would be horrible.
1: You know, that's pretty awful stuff.
2: Horrible. Yeah, that's pretty awful. That's Penn State type stuff.
0: You should refer to it as something other than being milked by your doctor.
1: Yeah.
0: Like when he said he got milked.
2: A doctor milked me.
0: I don't know.
2: Steve, how you doing, man?
4: Yes, sir. Good. How are you?
2: You know, better than I was, I guess. I had to go have people fondle me yesterday at a hospital. You had a weird encounter.
4: I did, actually. While I was having my vasectomy.
1: Oh, no.
4: Steve.
2: Oh,
1: you're listening to the radio.
2: Are you listening to the radio or something?
1: Down.
2: You got to turn it down.
4: Yeah, the radio's off.
2: Okay, go ahead.
1: All right.
4: So during my vasectomy, my doctor was in the process of doing the vasectomy, and he told me that while he was messing with a younger lady, he went to meet a fellow, and when he met the fellow, he'd actually found out that he castrated him 2 weeks before.
2: Oh my.
4: So while he was doing the process of giving me the vasectomy, he was in the process of telling me how he had castrated this gentleman because he had testicular cancer, and they were trying to get rid of the testosterone, which was feeding the cancer. So in order to alleviate his life, to give him more longer life, they castrated him. But the kicker is while he was giving me a vasectomy while he was telling me how he castrated his father-in-law.
3: That's horrible conversation. Oh,
2: Silence. Check the silence.
1: Check the silent box.
2: Check the silent box.
3: I hate that word, castrate. It's a bad word.
1: I really hate it. I mean, I don't know. Like, the idea.
3: He sounds so, it's like, oof.
1: Yeah.
2: It's horrible.
3: Harsh.
2: I was just reading a story yesterday about this coroner. We talked about it on the show, but I was reminding myself the details. This coroner that castrated this dead body. She found out. You remember we talked about this? She found out he was like a sex offender. So she castrated him at the funeral home.
3: Yes. Yep.
1: Like payback to the dead type of thing.
2: Yes.
1: Yep.
2: And the big debate was, is it, you know? It's definitely not ethical, but were you on her side? You know.
1: Yeah, I don't know.
2: Done some stuff.
3: Dark, pretty dark to do that.
2: All right. That's enough talk about anally fingering people and dick injuries. As we continue now, how did our badass of the day react when a four-year-old girl was hanging out of a window? Are students being paid to go to school now? And which company did we think would be a flop has gone on to be extremely successful?
1: Great.
2: Let's get to that.
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2: I'm Dave Hunter. Time now for a check of the news.
6: The badass of the day.
2: Our first badass here is a guy in Denver, a four-year-old girl dangling from a window, luckily saved by a neighbor. That guy was just honored by the local fire protection department in Denver. Here's the story from Fox 31.
7: She was already dangling from her two hands.
8: Kelly All Rodriguez was at work across the parking lot on South Wadsworth July 23rd when he witnesses this. A four-year-old first apparently trying to get out of a second-story Lakewood apartment window.
7: She was actually trying to get out,
8: And then eventually succeeding.
7: She's going to jump. I'm going to catch her.
8: Not completely sure what he's witnessing, he calls 911.
7: I was like, I'm going to try to catch that baby. It looks like he's going to jump.
8: And after making her way through the window, Rodriguez says...
7: Eventually she did, and she jumped out.
8: With no time to think, the 23-year-old simply acts, catching the girl before she lands on the pavement and firefighters arrive.
7: Hope I catch her. I was like, if I didn't, I probably would never forgive myself.
8: The four-year-old checked out by paramedics, uninjured. With police now also on scene, the little girl is returned to her mother.
7: She looked pretty upset, but not my problem.
8: Tuesday night, West Metro Fire Rescue honoring Callie All Rodriguez with the West Metro Citizen Award.
7: I don't know what's crazier than catching a baby.
8: His proud wife there as well, taking pictures. Callie All Rodriguez wasn't looking to become a hero. Then again, heroes rarely do.
9: Sometimes being in the right place at the right time isn't enough. You also have to act.
1: You imagine.
7: 100%.
1: Just video recording a baby.
7: You do. You have. Sometimes you just got to go for it.
1: Just video recording a young child climbing out the window, not saying anything.
2: Not doing anything.
1: Not screaming, no, don't go out there. What are you doing? Go back inside. Go back inside.
3: It's nothing.
1: You're sitting across the street or something, and you're just recording this baby attempt to get out of this window for who knows how long it actually took.
2: Right. And not doing
1: it. I honestly, I'd love to find that person, and I'd love to punch him in the nuts.
2: Luckily, Big Spider-Man was there.
1: Thank God Big Spider-Man was there. And he did his job, and it's like...
2: If you have a rascally kid like this, oh man, my God,
1: you can't have the, you can't even open a window, honestly.
2: My cousin that climbed onto the roof of my aunt and uncle's house in Ireland, thinking he was Superman ready to jump.
1: Yep.
2: Oh my God.
1: Yep.
2: My dad was the badass there. My dad was the one that got him down.
1: Right.
2: But kids do the craziest things sometimes.
1: Yeah.
2: There's another pretty badass dude. This guy is a FedEx driver and stopped a fire from spreading at an Oklahoma family's house. Here's the story from KFOR.
10: It only took a few seconds for those sparks to turn into flames and start spreading across their front yard. When the FedEx driver saw that, he jumped out of his car and sprung into action. He noticed the water hose in the front yard, so he ran up to the house to turn it on. He then grabs the water hose and starts putting out the areas that are on fire.
11: You got a fire.
12: I see that.
10: Quick thinking from a FedEx driver likely prevented a catastrophic event, limiting the damage to this area of charred grass.
13: We have a tree that's very large, very close to the site that would have spread very quickly, and the tree would have gone onto our roof as well. So I don't even like to think about it since I have dogs at home.
10: Thursday afternoon, as fires were sparking up across Oklahoma, homeowners in Jones were alerted to a fire in their own front yard after a FedEx truck backfired while leaving their neighbor's driveway.
1: Oh, no way.
13: From the video, it looks like something popped from his vehicle and some either flames or smoke shot out on our grass.
10: Okay. The driver notices, stops his van, gets out, and runs to the Smith's
2: front. He caused the fire.
1: He did.
2: He caused the fire.
1: Yes, he did.
2: That's so much of a hero.
3: No.
2: He set your lawn on fire.
1: Yeah, he had to do something quick.
10: Not wanting to waste any time, he sees the water hose in the front yard, turns it on, and starts spraying the flames.
2: Can you just say hose? Do we have to say water hose every time?
1: I like
2: just
1: saying say water hose.
13: He's running across my yard and rings the front doorbell and then goes to the garden hose. My husband luckily was home, comes out, sees what's going on. But by that time, the FedEx driver had already grabbed the garden hose and was fending off the fire on his own.
10: The Smith family thankful for his quick actions, not knowing what could have happened.
13: I'm very grateful for him to have even stopped in the first place and realize that something needed to be done. I don't know his name. I wish I knew it. I might investigate it a little further, but if he had not been attentive in the first place and reacted so quickly, I don't even like to think where we would be right now.
10: In Jones, Tanner DeLeon, Oklahoma's News 4.
1: I mean, he heard the boom, whatever happened in his little truck.
2: The FedEx driver, yeah.
1: And the fact that sparks flew out of the back of that thing?
2: Wow. Well, it backfired, they say. Yeah.
1: You could see the sparks like fly all the way through.
2: You know what? Most people probably wouldn't even look back.
3: Mm-mm, they would have no
2: honestly.
3: Idea.
2: Honestly, you'd be like, oh, what was that?
1: How many times has that thing backfired on him?
2: Well.
1: You know what I mean? Like, probably 100 times.
2: I love how the guy, the homeowner, comes out and the guy's like, your lawn's on fire! And the guy's like, yeah, I see that. All right, man.
3: Okay.
2: F you.
1: Yeah.
2: Here's your water hose. Jackass. Well, it has been hot, as you see fires sparking up all over the country, but a lot of places battling severe heat. Luckily, this area not in the heat dome this time, but parts of South Carolina reached heat indexes of 113 yesterday.
1: Oh, God.
2: California's Death Valley felt like 118. Also been really crazy hot in Phoenix as well. 100 million people dealing with the heat coast to coast. Here's the latest from CBS.
14: As temperatures in Phoenix soared toward 110 degrees, people made their way toward a city respite center to escape the brutal heat.
15: As long as it's touching the back of your neck, your body will cool off, okay?
14: People and pets will stay here for hours during the hottest part of the day, but this center stays open now for 24 hours, with people needing relief even after the sun goes down.
16: So you found that there is a need for heat relief around the clock, not just in the middle of the day.
17: Yes, because especially in the hottest part of the summer, it still is very hot at night as well. So we really wanted people to be able to come inside and cool down during the evening hours as well.
14: The heat has been relentless in Maricopa County this year, where nearly 600 deaths are under investigation to determine if they're heat-related. 81 heat-related deaths are already confirmed this year. That's more than double the number of confirmed heat deaths at this time last year. Arizona is trying to find new ways to stay cool, including covering about 200 miles of asphalt roads with a gray paint, cooling the surface up to 12 degrees. In Garland, Texas, near Dallas, where it has topped 100 degrees for 9 days straight, a 5-year-old girl died after she was left inside a car. New Mexico emergency rooms have seen more than 900 people for heat-related illnesses since April, the highest number the state says it has ever recorded.
10: And the city of Phoenix has closed down the entrances to hiking trails right now. That's to prevent people from going up into those hills during the hottest part of the day, being overcome by the heat and needing to be rescued. Tony?
11: All right, Jason, thank you.
2: People are idiots. It's 113. You're going to go hiking?
1: I know.
2: Shut up. Stupid.
18: Yeah, you're amazing.
1: That's it. That's
18: it. It doesn't bother me.
1: Yeah,
18: that's the dry heat.
1: And then they're calling for a helicopter.
2: Right.
11: And we got to pay tens of thousands of dollars to rescue these idiots.
1: Yep.
2: Well, being paid to go to school, it's happening in Detroit. The Detroit Public Schools Community District is encouraging students to have perfect attendance, and they're paying them to do it.
3: Where are they getting the money from?
2: Through the Perfect Attendance Pays initiative, high school students can earn $100 a week.
1: Oh my God.
2: For flawless attendance during designated periods. Middle schoolers are being offered $50 a week.
3: I would have not missed a day.
2: No, $100
3: a week?
2: What?
1: To make $100?
2: $100 a week. Now, I'm sure this is tied to the fact that, you know,
1: attendance equals funding. Yeah,
3: exactly.
2: Detroit schools have always had a major issue with funding. They have to have a certain amount of students per school in order to qualify for funding. So they're obviously trying to keep people there, especially on count days, to make sure they get the funding they need. But $100 a week a high school student?
3: What you can do with that?
2: Cha-ching!
1: Stella wouldn't get paid ever.
3: No, she wouldn't. Okay, you don't think that was a motivator?
2: $100 a week on the line.
3: I feel like she might. No.
11: She just get it from daddy.
3: No, if you didn't give it to her, she would do it.
11: She just gets it from daddy. She knows.
2: Oh, she knows.
1: She hates school.
2: She's smart.
3: We all hated school, but
2: the amount of times Chuck's phone went off this school year with Stella either not going in or wanting to get out
3: every day.
2: It was crazy.
1: Oh, wanting to get
3: out. Come get me right now. Yep. Get me out of here.
1: Like every day. That's every day.
3: It's about to start again.
1: I mean, it is every single
11: day. Yeah, we're close.
1: Day.
2: Is this her last year?
3: It's her last year, right?
1: It is her last year.
2: Oh, my God.
3: I know. For her.
11: Maybe she'll enjoy it this year.
3: Yeah.
1: No.
3: Just get through it.
0: My buddy barely went his senior year and he's still graduated.
3: Yeah.
0: You just needed one more day.
1: Yeah.
0: It was like, if you miss one day, one more, you're not graduating.
1: Yeah.
0: He got him.
2: Stella
0: was
2: knew.
0: His van in the parking lot. We'd have to go knock him
2: just to make sure.
0: Yeah. He was like, I drove to the parking lot, but I'm not going in that place.
1: So
0: I'm
1: like, dude,
0: you're nuts.
1: That's how I feel here sometimes.
0: But his nickname is Pills. So what are you going to do?
2: Oh, turns out Chuck's Pills. Never late. He just sits in the parking lot.
3: I'm not going in.
2: I'm not
3: going
2: to go in.
0: Chuck, come on, man.
2: I don't want to go in.
0: You already made the drive.
1: Yeah.
2: Listen, when we first heard about Swimply, the app where you can rent your pool out to other strangers, we thought, this is insane. Who would do this? Strangers in your pool, pissing, God knows what other bodily fluids.
1: Yep.
2: Fecal flakes, disgusting. It's a massive success. Massive, way more than we ever could have predicted. People are using this app to rent out their pools. And, of course, on the other end, people are using it to rent other people's pools. Here's that story now from CBS.
19: Rocky Abdullah, her son Kalel, and his friend Josiah are enjoying the cool of a backyard pool.
20: You could just do your own thing and have fun.
19: The blue water is all theirs for a few hours, thanks to a rental through Swimply.
21: It beats the public pools and the lines and the locker rooms. It's just, it gives a peace of mind to know like it's solely ours for whatever time we booked it.
22: If you have any questions for me, let me know.
19: The pool belongs to owner Lauren French, who charges guests about $70 to $80 an hour.
22: This season, I'll probably look to make about $15,000.
19: She's been renting for years through Swimply, an app that helps vet guests and manage bookings for a portion of the earnings.
22: Part of what's endearing about having this experience is a lot of the folks that come use my pool, like myself when I was younger, would definitely not be able to use a pool.
1: I won that cooler one time that's like behind
19: Swimply.
1: Her.
19: This summer alone, Swimply expects to host 2.5 million guests. 18,000 pools are rentable in 45 states. The cost of building a backyard pool has climbed out of reach for many, with the average price of a new in-ground pool jumping 30 to 40% since 2021. Now fewer homeowners are taking the plunge. New pool construction is down 50% since 2021 to about 60,000 pools this year. Abdullah says she looked at putting in a pool and decided to rent instead.
21: I saw how much it costs not only to install, but the insurance and the taxes that come along with it. And just as quickly as it entered my mind, it had to leave.
19: But she can still escape right in someone else's backyard. Bradley Blackburn, CBS News, Wantagh, New York.
1: Yeah, man, stuff's expensive. I got to get another job just to get some tile work done.
3: $15,000 to make that kind of money. I get why she does it.
11: Absolutely. As the if you don't mind That's strangers nice. In yeah, your backyard. I mean, or you know what? So many pools sit empty because
3: yeah, a lot
11: the
3: of people
11: kids
3: don't
11: got older or, you know, it's just might as well, I guess, for some.
3: Yeah.
1: I mean, the whole backyard could be
3: I think it's
1: completely empty forever.
3: Crazy, but I don't know. If it works for people, good for them.
11: Right. If you can add 15, I mean, that more than covers the cost of running your pool for
3: oh,
11: the
3: gosh,
11: year. And
3: yeah.
11: then yeah. some, right?
3: You have a lot extra.
1: And I think it's like fine as long as you have like a family like that that's just really calm and just having fun
3: yeah,
1: and doing
3: right.
1: whatever.
3: Not a big party.
1: It's crazy when you rent it out to Birmingham.
11: Twerkfest.
1: Twerkfest.
3: Exactly. Yeah.
11: Twerkfest is different.
1: Yeah.
11: And finally, a skydiving couple arrived at their wedding ceremony by jumping out of a plane.
4: Well, they're taking the plunge into marital bliss, literally. Mike Mizroon and Megan Walsh are getting married, and they're skydiving to the wedding ceremony.
1: Pull the chute, Chuck.
4: That's
1: pull
4: the groom, shoot. And there's his best man. They leaped out of
1: Chuck,
4: the plane at 14,000 feet, and look, the brides even got a flower bouquet.
1: That's going to come.
4: There they go,
1: the
4: soaring through the air above upstate New York's Seneca Lake. Megan wore her wedding dress with pink sneakers.
5: Did those clothes make it a little bit more challenging?
6: Absolutely, yes. I was unable to do my normal stand-up landing that I do on just about every other jump. I tried to run in a wedding dress.
4: Now safely on the ground, they joined 150 guests who watched Megan and Mike seal their nuptials with a kiss.
6: It's definitely theatrical. We keep saying we gave those people dinner and a show.
4: Now that's a sky-high celebration.
1: Oh, yeah. He's in a full suit, too.
0: Get over yourself.
11: Did that impress you much, Jason?
0: I mean, why you gotta... A show.
11: That's their passion.
1: Yeah, it's their thing.
11: At Chuck's next wedding, he's going to metal detect the goth mommy's ring that's hidden, buried in the ground.
23: Chuck, it doesn't look like he's pulling the chute, guys. Everyone else has pulled the chute, but Chuck.
11: Chuck, pull the chute.
23: No, he's, for some reason, his head is pointed straight down at the ground.
11: Chuck, you're not even trying.
23: Oh, he's smiling.
11: Oh, my God.
23: He's smiling.
11: Oh, this is how it ends.
23: He's smiling.
11: Chuck.
1: Yep. Boom. Little puff. Puff on the ground.
0: Sweet story.
11: Nothing like a little suicide humor.
1: Oh, man. You know.
11: Good times. Don't do it were his last words.
23: Don't I'm not doing it.
11: I'm not doing it.
1: There's like a photo of me right before the ground.
11: Thumbs up.
1: Smiling.
11: We'll take a break.
1: That's a crazy picture.
11: Take a quick break.
1: Sure.
11: When we come back on this National Radio Day, Celebrity dirt and sports news is on the way. Did a high school football coach try and get intel on an opposing team? Who has decided to leave the United States? And which celebrity's brother stole millions from him? We'll get to that and much more. We'll come back right after this.
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11: Growing up, Katie Enright, she loved religion, so she was studying to be a nun. Then Francois.
1: Oh, yeah, Francois.
11: Came into her life. With that, her plans changed.
3: A novel your mom's reading or
1: something? Yeah, exactly.
3: She wanted to be a nun. Francois.
25: Ask yourself, do you love me or Jesus? Or from
11: Spanish.
25: A Jesus?
11: He's Spanish.
23: His name is Francois.
11: I thought it would mean he's French to me.
25: I don't think so. Not this Francois. Yeah.
11: She ditched being a nun to help people have better orgasms.
25: I can help you with that. I will make you forget about Jesus and God.
11: It started with her interest in exploring sexuality.
1: Francois.
11: Then Francois helped her discover cannabis.
25: Sit down with me for a moment and smoke some of this fine grass.
3: He really corrupted her.
25: Oh, he did. He's like the devil.
11: Now she's founded a company that makes cannabis lube. There's her picture there.
1: Where's Francois?
11: I don't think Francois is part of her life anymore.
25: No, of course you can't keep me down. I come into your life like a hurricane. I make love to you and I get you to smoke a ton of weed.
3: He came in and inspired THC lube and left.
25: Exactly. You will think about me for the rest of your days.
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26: Thursday here. I'm Lisa Way.
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3: 94 West, a Telegraph accident is off on the right shoulder. 94 East between 275 and Greenfield, left lane is closed down. 75 South at 696 and northbound at 696. You'll find the right lane closed down on the northbound side and left lane closed down on the southbound side. 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
4: Tigers were walked off by the Pirates 4-3 in the rubber match from Pittsburgh. Kenley Jansen, he was saddled with the loss after he allowed two home runs in the ninth inning, and they end up blowing it.
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0: Looks like it's going to be cloudy through mid-morning and then expect some gradual clearing later today with a high of 82. Overnight, mostly clear, low 62. Sunny, 83 on Friday. A chance of showers and storms on Saturday. Right now in Metro Detroit, it's 66 degrees.
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0: Hi there. Back with you on this 20th day of August. It's a Thursday. Remember, if you want to watch the show now, you can do it at DaveandChuckTheFreak.com/live.
4: Yep.
0: That's for you to see.
4: Yeah.
0: Yep. DaveandChuckTheFreak.com/live. Also, you can call us or text us on the same number, 1-855-954-6969. Yep, same at the 5-Hour Energy text line, 1-855-954-6969. I'm just going to dig myself out of all this.
4: Yeah, it's fine.
0: Everything's changing. Fine. Everything's different.
4: We're doing it for you to make it easier.
0: Easier for you. It's all for you.
4: Nothing else is going on.
0: Nothing. Don't worry about it. Don't panic. Coming up, celebrity dirt and sports news. Did a high school football coach try and get intel on an opposing team? Who has decided to get the hell out of America? And which celebrity's brother stole millions from him? It's all coming up. First, though, in sports, hope you're ready for a lot of McAfee.
4: Why?
3: Why? What's he doing
0: if
3: now?
0: If you're looking for more Pat McAfee in your life, you're in luck. The McAfee takeover of ESPN is continuing. He's now going to join Monday Night Countdown as well. Okay. Adding McAfee to the on-site primetime show could position him for a role in the company's coverage of Super Bowl 2027. The lead-up show to Monday Night Football will include McAfee, hosts Scott Van Pelt, Jason Kelsey, Marcus Spears, and fellow newcomer Jason McCourty in place of the fired Ryan Clark. Kurt Warner is also going to make many appearances as well. Not a surprising move, both in terms, I guess, of the company's recent negotiations and the company's general trend. During the June negotiation of a contract extension that could result in Pat McAfee earning $65 million a year
4: while the
0: company undergoes massive layoffs.
4: Yep.
0: They discussed the possibility of him doing more for ESPN, including NFL coverage. So probably he's like asking for more money and they're like, okay, well, you got to give us more.
3: Yeah.
0: They positioned him as the face of ESPN now, and they're adding him to one of their more prestigious programs. He's expected to continue his daily self-name shows, and he's already part of the College Game Day crew as well.
7: got to be the most successful punter in NFL history, right?
3: Oh, and from a YouTube show. Yeah. This all started, you started that YouTube show and it all took off.
0: He's like the Ryan Seacrest of sports now. He's everywhere.
3: Yeah. I like him. I know some people don't like him. I like him.
4: Yeah, I think it's fine. Like the stuff he does on College Game Day and things like that and making people kick the field goals and that kind of stuff.
0: Fun. He's a likable guy, right?
3: Yeah.
0: And I think that's why people want to see him or are willing to.
3: He's entertaining.
0: Yeah. But you're right. He's got to be the most successful punter in the history.
7: Yes. Oh, yeah.
0: No other punter has done as well as him. No.
7: $65 million for a punter?
4: Oh, my God. Unreal.
7: But his punts, man, he was electric.
3: It was hilarious.
7: He did some wacky stuff.
4: He was fine with hitting, too.
7: Yeah.
4: You know? But then, you know, like his whole career, he did the wrestling stuff.
3: Yes, he's big into that. That's a big tie-in, too, with ESPN.
4: That was what really sort of made people realize, oh, wow, he can actually just talk on the mic like that. And
0: there's more to him.
4: Mm-hmm.
0: Off to Alabama next, where a high school football coach had to resign after a drunken attempt to scout an opposing team. Here's another shocking thing I learned from this story.
4: Yeah.
0: There's a school in Alabama named Arab High. It's A-R-A-B. You'd think it would be Arab High.
4: They say Arab.
0: Arab High.
4: All right.
0: Alabama.
4: Uh-huh.
0: Here's the quick story here.
8: And now, former coach from Gunnersville High resigned after he was accused of being intoxicated during a Jamboree football game. According to Arab police, Jerry Fuchs approached officers and requested sideline access, identifying himself as a member of the media during Arab's game on Friday. Authorities say officers escorted him out of the stadium, and after investigating, officers say they found out that Fuchs was intoxicated. Police say he was arrested, taken to the Marshall County Jail. Gunnersville City Schools responded to the arrest in a statement saying he's no longer employed with the system.
0: So he got wasted, went to Arab High's football jamboree, that's an opposing school, just so he could try and get access to the team sideline to get some intel on their plays.
4: It's so weird.
0: Why would you be wasted doing it? You just couldn't stop yourself?
4: No, if my high school coach isn't drunk and trying to steal plays, then I don't want him.
0: Not Jerry Fultz.
4: Do you even want to win?
0: You're right.
4: This is high school football we're talking about here, Deb. Get it together, man.
0: Screw the Arabs.
4: Whoa.
0: That's the name of the town. In this
4: Oh,
0: one.
4: Yeah.
0: That's what they say.
4: Oh, wow.
0: Because that's the name of the town.
4: Oh, wow. I didn't know you were heading down.
0: That's the name of the town in the school. I'm sure that's what they say.
4: Is that Dave's motorcycle?
0: Any hoodle.
4: What's he doing?
0: Any hoodle. Oh, I've just never heard of a place called Arab.
4: No. And it's probably some guy, right? That we probably don't
0: like
4: even
0: Johnny
4: wanna,
0: Arab?
4: Yeah, we probably don't even want to dig into it.
7: I don't think you want to dig
0: the
7: into
0: the history
7: it at
0: of
7: all.
0: Johnny Arab. You know? You're probably right.
7: Arab, well, Alabama.
3: It was. They say that it was originally meant to be Arad, after the founder's son.
4: Oh,
3: the town.
4: And then they were like,
3: well,
4: "We like
3: know.
4: Bees
3: see,
4: better than D."
3: They accidentally misspelled the final letter. They accidentally in 1882. So locals kept the original.
0: So some
3: pronunciation
0: idiot spelt it wrong and it stuck.
3: Yes.
4: So yep, that's how we do things. America.
3: So it really should be Arab.
4: America.
3: That's a typo. And it just
0: we
3: stuck.
0: Don't change our typos.
3: Type. That's so stupid.
0: We're just calling ourselves Arab.
3: You think that somebody would change it eventually?
0: Right.
3: Go, you know what? That's pretty
0: hey, we
3: offensive.
0: Gotta correct this
3: we might want to change that.
0: It's
4: no, but the problem is once someone says, hey, man, like this is a mistake, they're like, yeah, it's our mistake. And no one's changing us. I was born in Arab. I'll never change. I don't want to change.
0: I'm it's a like, proud Arabian.
4: Yeah.
0: What do they
4: oh,
0: call
4: man,
0: them?
4: That's
0: so,
4: actually great.
7: Arabian?
0: Arabian.
4: Yeah.
0: Proud to be an Arabian.
4: Yep. I mean, that is incredible stuff.
3: Mm-hmm.
4: I would love to interview
3: pretty
4: people
3: stupid.
4: From there.
0: Like, I like these little Lisa nuggets. She
3: well,
0: always comes
3: I do a little research.
4: Well, that's
3: I'm
4: just,
3: interested. I'm like, why would that be named that? You know, it's so strange.
4: I knew it was
3: going to
4: be named after somebody, and who knew it was just like, oh, it's Arad.
3: Yeah.
4: Which is also like, where did you pull that name out of your butt?
3: It was named after the founder's son or something. That's what was their name. I don't know where they, you know, but it was in the 1800s. So things are different.
0: Yeah. You're right. Absolutely. One more sports story here. Another one of these guys who gets old and decides he missed his shot at college football. So he's going back in. 47-year-old guy named Justin Buzzard. He's the latest who's making his way back to college.
9: This guy. The 47-year-old father of three has been furiously preparing, exercising like a madman because he isn't just watching football this year. He's playing it. 30 years after the end of his high school career, he's in full pads and taking an absolute beating as a walk-on defensive end at San Jose City College. He's got bruises on both arms, battered, bloody fingers, and what looks like a dog bite on his leg. I don't quite know how that happened. And yet, he tells us he's loving it.
11: Football for me, it's about the fun and joy of the game. It's about the rigor and the challenge and pushing my body, and I'm definitely being pushed to the limits.
9: It was one of his kids who brought him back to the game, responding to a post about a different older guy playing college football. His son said, "What about you, Dad?" Buzzard's coaches have cheered him on as an example for his younger teammates because it's easier to make the younger guys understand the concept of no regrets when there's a middle-aged guy right there on the field next to them. And it works for Buzzard, too, because in the decades since he walked away from football the first time, he says he's learned at least one big lesson from life.
11: I think that many men, especially as they get older, have a tendency to hold back and not risk and to play safe with their life. And I really believe that if you're not risking, if you're not stepping into new territory and doing new things, that you're rusting.
9: For Buzzard, that's what it all comes down to, the phrase that has become his middle-aged motto, risk or rust.
3: I don't like that guy. A CBS guy. He gets on my nerves.
4: Well, the thing is, every time we play a news story from them, it's just the fluffiest of fluffy crap. It's
3: Buzzard's going to get his ass kicked.
0: Well, he looks like he already has. Did you see him?
3: Okay. He's like, come on, Buzzard.
4: Here's the thing.
3: He's 47.
0: Look, he's got a giant ice pack on his
3: knees.
0: Yeah,
3: no, you're done. You're going to break something.
0: He's been ripped apart by those young guys.
4: And I get it that I shouldn't look at it this way, that he's taking the spot away from a child. Okay. I shouldn't look at it that way. I do. I guess I shouldn't. Like, a child should be able to outplay a 47-year-old man and make a team. Yeah. But I don't know. I mean, I don't know.
7: He's playing where?
4: Some community college. Right? Yeah, community college.
7: All right.
3: Yeah. I mean,
7: go for
3: it. It's a community college.
7: I mean, I sort of look the same way after a game of basketball.
4: All cut up.
7: Heist knees. And
4: yeah.
3: You think you'll still be playing when you're 47?
7: I really hope so.
3: Yeah. Gets tough.
0: That's only about 2 years away. So you're...
7: Yeah, I'm getting there. Yeah.
4: You could like go try and get your master's degree maybe at a community college and then join their basketball team or something. You got eligibility.
0: Yeah, man.
4: You haven't played.
0: Yep.
7: Go back.
4: I don't know how that works. Oh, wow. Yes.
7: Go all the way.
4: The block M.
0: I personally don't think you should be allowed to do it unless you're at that college.
3: I agree. I don't get it. I don't even...
0: It doesn't make sense to me.
3: No.
4: Well, is he not at the college? He's got to be at the college.
0: The dad, was he gone back to school?
4: Yeah,
3: I guess
4: he must
3: can.
4: Have.
3: You I mean, have you go to. Back to college. Yeah,
4: you would
3: you
4: have
3: want.
4: To. You'd have to be going to the school.
0: What about
4: to
0: your
4: play?
0: Family? What about life? How are you supporting them?
3: F them.
4: He's
3: he
4: not
3: says,
4: worried about
3: I gotta,
4: all that.
3: I got my dreams.
7: Did you see that shirt? He's got money. He's fine.
0: His shirt was just a button-down
3: shirt.
0: How's that got
4: I think it's
0: money?
4: Mini upside-down pineapples.
3: It looks like a Dave shirt.
4: Close, it definitely looks like a Dave shirt.
3: Yeah. If it's a money shirt, that's what you think when you see that?
4: Exactly.
7: I'm like, Dave.
3: Damn.
0: Damn,
3: look at
0: Dave,
3: that money
0: got
3: shirt.
0: That button down on.
7: Look at that fancy thing.
4: Yep.
7: I'm in a $2.99 t-shirt, though, with bleach stains on it, you know, so anything
0: right.
7: that's fancy
0: it's time to
7: me.
0: Throw that out.
7: No chance.
0: $3. You got your $3 worth out of it, man.
7: Nope.
3: $3.
7: Yeah, that's Michael's.
3: A, oh, that's that. It's $3.
4: That's all they are.
0: $2.99.
4: I thought it
3: was like $9.
0: No,
7: $2.99.
3: I gotta buy some of those.
4: I'm telling you,
3: or something. Yeah. Go on a budget.
4: Yeah,
7: I'm telling you.
3: Incredible.
4: Yeah, like for garage shirts or whatever. Like,
0: yeah.
4: I've already ruined two really good shirts at
7: Dude,
4: the garage.
7: Go to Michael's.
4: I know. Damn. What am I doing?
7: They don't pay me, but go to Michael's.
3: Michaels.
0: It's for crafts and stuff,
3: Michaels
0: right?
3: Michaels as a sponsor is hilarious.
7: It's for wearing.
0: Well, they're selling it at Michaels
4: I think
0: for crafts
4: like,
0: and stuff.
4: It's probably for wearing, and then I'm supposed to, like, you know, put a wolf on it or something, which I would love.
0: Right.
3: Or tie-dye.
4: Tie-dye stuff, too.
7: That's how it started. Jesse got them to tie-dye for the kids.
3: Right.
7: And was like,
3: that's right.
7: Jason doesn't care about himself. I'll get him these.
3: Yeah. These $3 shirts.
0: And you don't.
3: They just can't last.
7: And you know me.
4: How scratchy are they?
7: They're not at all.
4: Oh, just beautiful cotton.
7: They're so comfortable.
0: Oh, mm-hmm. Really?
7: I wear them.
3: So it's 100% cotton? No, it's not. There's no way for
0: $2.99.
3: It has to fall apart after a few washes.
7: I can't read it.
0: It's probably made with lead fibers.
7: No, man. It's gilt. I can't read it.
3: Oh, wow.
4: One of the Gildans?
7: Yeah.
4: So it's like what you would get merch. Like Dave and Chuck. I don't know if we go with Gildan, we might actually find an even cheaper.
0: We probably do. Gildan's too nice for us.
7: I can't read it.
0: Okay, it's okay, man.
4: We're going to be okay. Everything's going to be okay.
0: Yeah, it's all right.
7: I feel like I should be able to read it.
0: Yeah, you should, but that's okay.
3: Yeah, $2.99.
4: Like the shirts that made, they're that.
0: There
4: that's
0: they are.
4: Company.
0: Great.
7: It's amazing.
3: It's 100% cotton.
0: And
3: Lise is so blown away. I love cotton.
7: What color do you want, Lise?
0: Look at the colors.
4: Look at all the colors.
0: My God, Lise, you can get anything.

0: multiple gray ones.
1: You can get tangerine or dusty rose.
2: I'm telling you, this is
3: dusty rose.
0: I like that.
3: No, you don't.
2: I've got
3: dusty. Rose. No man wears dusty rose.
0: Hey.
2: No, some you'd be surprised. You'd be it looks surprised. Okay. It actually looks okay in spots.
4: A lot of guys wear pink.
3: People are saying you can't read the tag because of your Cialis.
2: Oh, yeah,
0: that's
2: the eyes.
0: That's not true.
2: No, he was literally trying to rip his.
0: And it's I'm not taking my shirt off.
3: Thank you.
2: You can put your arms in and then spin it around.
0: Oh, that's a good idea.
2: Yeah.
0: But we already found out.
2: Ah, well. Yeah, you're right.
0: I was not thinking about doing something that simple.
4: Do they shrink?
1: Oh, look, Ryan's right there.
2: Oh, another man.
1: Ryan's down your shirt. Ryan's down your shirt.
3: Gildan.
1: Gildan, thank you, Ryan.
0: I know it's Gildan.
1: Yep. What kind of undies he wearing?
4: Oh, my God.
2: Don't get him started.
1: Ryan's in his pants.
0: Oh, I just got goosebumps.
2: He wasn't ready to be touched.
1: The touch
2: he's
1: of
2: got
1: a man.
2: A supple touch, huh?
1: The touch of a man.
2: Yeah, he's got
0: yeah, I feel nice.
5: I was trying to be gentle, sorry.
0: You just rub the shoulders, man. I could use a little massage.
3: All right, you two go rub each other.
0: That's sexual.
1: No, a little rub out with the boys.
2: Well, now I realize, like, you know, there's like a merch thing that I do, and it's these shirts. Yeah. It's all these colors. And boy, oh boy, do they really charge you a lot of extra
3: absolutely.
2: Money, huh?
3: Mm. Yeah. Absolutely.
0: But they feel nice.
4: Do they shrink?
0: They do sometimes, so I got to put them on the drying rack.
3: Okay. So you go up to a medium just to make
0: sure. I'm wearing a large.
4: Yeah, because of the shrink.
0: Come back and check the tag, baby. It's a large. Put
4: large,
0: it on the record.
4: Cotton.
0: It's a large.
3: Okay.
2: I mean, the 100% cotton is nice, but.
4: It is.
3: A little extra small.
0: Look, L. It's a large.
1: Okay.
2: Some of those run a little small.
3: Yeah.
2: Is what I've realized.
3: Yeah.
0: It's a large, yeah. Dude. And you know why? Because if I get a medium, then it's like this.
2: Oh, yeah. That's never a good look.
0: And like,
2: huh?
0: I hate.
2: Yeah.
0: And then I look like one of these newscasters in like too tight of a shirt.
2: Mm. Yeah.
4: Showing off your muscles.
2: Yeah. He likes to keep it under wraps.
3: Like to show off his muscles.
2: Swole some.
0: Modest, man.
2: Yeah. Yeah. Yeah.
3: Right. That's why you were shirtless on our stream once.
0: Humility. I was just trying to get the guys off.
3: Yeah. Oh, wow. I was just trying to get the guys off.
2: Facts.
0: They need to show too.
2: Facts.
1: Moving on to celebrity dirt now. We're learning more about the death of Hayden Panettiere, and the Drug Enforcement Administration is now joining the investigation into the young actress's death. Here's the latest on that.
6: Version of me. What happened to Hayden Panettiere? While investigators grapple with that question, we're learning more from the police report about the circumstances surrounding the 36-year-old star's sudden death. According to investigators, Panettiere's on-and-off-again boyfriend, Brian Hickerson, and his brother, Zach, were also at this South Carolina apartment complex when Panettiere suffered cardiac arrest. Police say the brothers called 911.
7: Have a cardiac arrest. CPR is in progress.
6: Police say EMS attempted to perform life-saving methods for an extended amount of time before they called the time of death. The report did say that Zach was very emotional while EMS was working on Hayden. Brian did not become emotional until EMS declared her officially deceased. Afterward, investigators say Brian showed officers the bag of medication Hayden is currently on. Panettiere and Hickerson's relationship was often tumultuous and many times violent, especially as it impacted her addiction issues with alcohol, something she talked about on the Tamron Hall show while out promoting her memoir earlier this year.
8: This is during the peak of abuse, and that's how I was processing it and handling the anxiety. And addicts want a quick fix.
9: You were in a relationship. The person, number of public incidents, arrests, and painful moments, and you were self-medicating through this pain.
10: It wasn't just physical, it was manipulative. Mm. The psychological abuse.
2: This is talking about the same guy.
1: I think so.
10: And he seemed very charming at first, which was very, it made it very easy to pull the wool over someone's eyes.
6: Panettiere's memoir, This Is Me, A Reckoning, chronicled the alleged abuse in her relationship with Hickerson, jeez, including the time when Hickerson was charged with multiple counts of felony abuse.
11: Brian pleaded no contest, but I knew that with what I was telling the police, he was sure to be found guilty. It ate at me. But I had to do what was right in the eyes of the law. Tell that to my heart, though. Despite all he'd done to me, I still loved Brian for who I believed he was.
6: Hickerson served a total of 45 days in jail after pleading no contest of two of those charges. He recently told TMZ.

0: See, he had regrets, but they were still friends.
1: I went into such a dark place, man. Drugs, alcohol, abuse. Good God almighty.
0: Hickerson had recently requested that those felony domestic abuse charges be reduced.
2: She forgot just how gorgeous she was, I think.
3: I know.
2: She forgot just how gorgeous she was. What in the world, man?
3: Psychological.
2: But she was away. Abuse. Like, I'm writing a book about you.
3: And then you go back.
2: And then I go back still. Just recently. Like, holy crap.
4: So look at this. Like, 7 days ago, she filed to have those charges dismissed. 7 days ago.
2: Yeah.
3: He did a number on her.
2: There was some stuff that brought them together. You know what I mean? I think we're going to find all out about it all. You know what I mean?
5: I think so, too. What's crazy, too, the other thing I read yesterday is part of the reason she got addicted to painkillers at first was when she was younger, she filmed this crazy movie where she was riding a zebra.
2: What the hell?
4: And she was kicked off the zebra and had, like, massive back pain because of it for most of her life.
3: Yeah, that's how a lot of people get addicted to pain.
2: I always wondered, though, like, when they're like, ooh, someone has massive back pain for their whole entire life. They could have had back pain for about 6 months.
3: Yeah,
2: and then you just keep going to the doctor and saying, my back still hurts. My back still hurts. You can be medicated, right?
4: 14 when she suffered a crashing fall in South Africa while filming the 2005 movie Racing Stripes.
2: Man.
6: She raced a zebra?
2: Look at that.
4: She rode a zebra.
2: Zebra didn't like it.
4: That's what the movie was about, I guess. She was riding a zebra in horse competitions. And at one point, the zebra was like, I'm not meant to be ridden.
2: Yeah. I mean, you could tell just with when they start showing the different photos of her over the years, like that, you could just see it on her face, like the things, like puffy, all messed up. Like, you just know. It's like, oh, okay. Yeah. It's just not exactly going perfect.
4: Here's something crazy as well. Did you know that Dane Cook had millions of dollars stolen from him by his own brother?
2: If only you could write a real joke about it.
4: His name is Daryl McCauley. Technically, he's Dane Cook's half-brother, but he also acted as Dane's business manager.
2: Oh, don't do that. Why do people do that?
3: So does Dane Cook still do things? Is he still around? I don't know. We used to talk about him all the time, and we don't hear his name a lot anymore.
2: People started to hate him, right?
3: Right. Like, well,
6: he was dating a younger girl, because I feel like it came up once in our celebrity dirt.
3: Okay.
2: Oh.
6: She was just
3: but he
6: 19 or something.
4: Oh. He acted as Dane's business manager, but in 2008, his half-brother was arrested and charged with stealing $12 million from Dane. He did it over the course of several years. He would withdraw large sums and stash the cash. There's a new documentary about it called Funny Money that's coming out next month. It showed Daryl had a safe full of Dane's money, some of it in baggies, some of it was hid in jars of tomato sauce. Daryl did time, but he just got out. Sounds like it isn't over. In a trailer for the documentary, Dane says, I do believe there's more money out there. I believe people know more. Where is he? What has he done? How does this end?
2: I just saw, I can't remember which two comedians were talking about it, but they were talking about like crazy things they've seen in the industry. And they were talking about Dane Cook blowing up, that they like were friends with him on the comic scene, like coming up, and just the fact that he went from just playing like a one room. And then all of a sudden he was just in these stadiums, and they were like, it was like, they couldn't believe it.
3: He's still doing it. He's still touring and everything within his specials, like you mentioned. So.
4: Yeah, no need to see him.
3: Nope. Never liked him.
4: No, never. Here's shocking news. Sydney Sweeney's lingerie brand is tanking.
3: It's not shocking.
4: It's not shocking to you?
2: Well, no, you know how hot you have to be in it?
3: No, but she partnered up with Amazon, right?
4: Yes.
3: With the Bezos.
2: Oh, yeah.
3: And I never saw that really working. I don't know.
2: Like going just to Amazon and buying like...
3: Yeah, I don't know.
4: Sydney's lingerie brand Siren, which was launched earlier this year, is going through a major crisis. There have been meetings to discuss how to increase sales for the brand, which aims to cater to women of all body types, especially when it comes to bras and other undergarments. Oh. They say it's been a disaster. They thought it would be a sellout based on Sydney Sweeney's popularity and brand, but clearly her saleability is not what they thought it was. When the brand debuted in January, she said, "I wanted to build a brand that feels like it understands women instead of talking down at them." However, critics feel like the focus has been solely on her and her body.
3: Well, yeah.
4: It doesn't invite women in. It asks them to fawn over her.
2: Well, see, that's the thing,
3: right? That's the problem.
2: That's the problem. And I mean, she almost, I mean... There's no way I'd start a brand, a lingerie brand, without like putting it in writing like, "Hey, Sydney, you're going to be the model of the underwear." But then in the grand scheme of things, maybe that was the biggest mistake we could have made.
4: Well, that's like, what they say. The brand remains centered on one figure, Sydney Sweeney. Yeah. It's as if the underwear is not actually the product. Sydney right, Sweeney's exactly. body is.
3: No one talked about the product. They were just, everyone talked about her. I mean, it's all about marketing, right? And Skims, like Kim Kardashian's brand, is huge.
2: Right. Massive.
3: Because she's incredible at marketing.
2: Yes. Was she in the Skims?
4: Yes. She also signed up all sorts of other famous people.
2: Yes. Yeah.
4: It wasn't just her. Great marketing. And different body types and different colors and different everything, right?
3: And people like the product, so that helps. You keep going back.
2: Skims also wasn't as outwardly sexual of an attire. It was more of like, didn't it start as you wore this under your clothes to make yourself look thinner?
3: Yeah.
2: That's different than what the pictures of her.
4: That's the disconnect, I think. As guys, we're like, woo, woo, woo.
2: Yeah.
4: But women.
3: It's not marketing towards guys, right? You're not going to buy the product.
4: We're not buying the lingerie. Right. Women are. And so a lot of them aren't feeling the same way about her that we are.
3: Right.
2: And
3: you don't have. A lot of women don't have the breasts that she has, you know, like, and that's what they're marketing.
4: Right.
3: You know, it's like all about that. Like if she didn't have that, would you be talking about her so much?
4: No.
2: Mm-mm. I think everyone knows there's great reasons to talk about her.
3: You can go buy them, you know, sure. You can go get implants and then be like, but you know, most women just have average, normal, and they're just looking for everyday things.
2: And I do think, and I don't even know, Siren might have like everyday underwear or whatever, but that's not what I've ever seen. The only thing I've ever seen is like her in a movie theater with almost nothing on. And
3: yeah, it's a lot of lingerie and I don't know.
2: And I love it,
3: but it's actually not great. I'm on the website right now and it's not great stuff. So I think that's part of the problem too.
2: Right.
3: It looks pretty bad.
4: Right, as much
2: Jeff
4: as you
2: Bezos
4: can bump it
2: is
4: up,
2: drawing it.
4: At the end of the day, if it's crappy,
3: you know,
4: it's not going to sell.
3: No.
4: All right, well, this kind of shocked people. Harry and Meghan are saying goodbye to America. They're heading back to the UK.
7: Tonight, a royal bombshell nobody saw coming. The Telegraph newspaper reporting that 6 years after they stepped down as working royals, Prince Harry and his wife Meghan are moving back to the UK along with their two children. The move, the paper says, will make the UK their primary base, with Archie and Lilibet, 7 and 5, to be enrolled in British schools starting in September. When asked by NBC, a spokesperson for the couple did not deny the reports.
8: India, quite the bombshell tonight. How surprised were you and other royal insiders? Mm.
9: I think it's fair to say that it has caught everybody off guard. I think it's very important for Prince Harry, for his children, to understand his own British heritage, his upbringing, the family that they are a part of on this side of the Atlantic.
7: For now, the Telegraph reports the couple will not be reprising their roles as working royals, will not live in a royal residence, and their security arrangements still unclear. The couple left the UK for California in part because of what they said was unbearable treatment by the tabloids. Prince Harry's memoir later frayed tensions, describing the breakdown in the relationship with his brother and father. Last month, Harry was joined by Meghan and their children for a visit with the King and Camilla. It was the first time Charles, who's still receiving cancer treatment, had seen his grandchildren in 4 years.
10: Jeez. Danielle joins us now. Danielle, have we heard anything from the palace tonight?
8: Yeah, no official statement from Buckingham Palace, Tom, but a source familiar with the couple's plans tells NBC News tonight that the king found out on Sunday and welcomes the opportunity to spend more time with the Sussex family in a private capacity.
5: So their big American dreams did not work
3: out. No, they didn't make as much money.
5: Their big Netflix deals fell apart.
3: Yeah, Netflix thing fell apart.
5: She lost her...
3: It's expensive to live where they were living in California.
5: I think they really did think they were going to be massive superstars.
3: Right? Yes.
5: Especially her and her...
3: Where's their funding? Where will it come from? You know, I don't know how much money they have.
2: They're not doing anything royal yet.
3: Do you think that... Do you think they'll let them do royal things?
2: 100%.
3: Yeah. After everything she said...
5: She's so hated there in the UK.
3: She said a lot of bad things in that Oprah interview.
5: I don't know about, Chuck. Like, they despise her there.
3: Yeah. I'm surprised she's going back. I'm not surprised he is.
5: No, but I'm surprised she is.
3: Yeah.
2: Well, it'll fail and it'll... They'll get divorced and...
3: Yeah, surprised they haven't yet.
5: AI brought Val Kilmer back to life in an upcoming movie called As Deep as the Grave. Now, he was cast in the movie before his death, but production was delayed because of the pandemic. His estate then gave permission to use his likeness, and they got paid for Val's AI appearance in the movie. He's appearing, I guess, in a third of the screen time, which is currently about 3 hours. The AI-generated Val is younger in the footage.
2: This is going to be the future of movies, dude.
5: I think it is. Old images from his family archive and later footage of him were used, as well as recordings of his voice, of course, before his tracheotomy.
2: Yeah.
5: Here's a little taste of it.
10: Duni rehatin belagana. Laditath homi me. Get on this, Anyway, Mahometh. Anime Chinli. Chinli. Wani Zil. Yanahona Hethlai. Yani Rothna Hethlai.
2: Like it's very close.
10: Droni Chinli.
2: That was a little off, but.
5: So the other actor, is he real?
2: Who knows? I don't know.
6: Who knows?
3: Watch out, actors.
2: Oh, that's why they were freaking out.
3: It looks really pretty good.
5: You know what AI can't get right? And
3: what?
5: I've noticed this in all of it. Whenever they turn, like the side profile or looking down, like straight on, they got it.
2: Yeah.
5: That's him. Like, look there. It looks like a different guy.
3: Yeah, it does.
5: When he's looking down.
3: They'll only get better at it.
2: That's the truth.
3: You know,
2: I mean,
3: pretty quickly, too. It won't take long.
2: I mean, 6 months from now, it doubles. Right, that's how well.
3: That's pretty good.
5: Yeah, straight on, it's great, but turn the head or look up or down, it can't keep the features straight. It goes to like a different look almost sometimes.
2: I just think about like in The Mandalorian, they brought like Luke Skywalker back, and it was really bad to me.
3: But that was how long ago?
2: Right.
3: You know?
2: And so we've come so far since then. Actually, to be totally honest, like 3 weeks later, a company was like, why didn't you just, I think it was fans. They were like, why didn't you just ask us to do it? Like, we're better. And they made a version of it that was like so much better.
5: Huh.
2: So much better.
5: In this case, again, his family's on board.
3: They can make money from it, right?
5: And they're making money.
2: But that's the thing. If you're like, you know, I know Bruce Willis isn't doing anything anymore, but if you know, and they've made that movie, The Expendables or whatever, where it's like all of the old Hollywood
5: action guys,
2: you could literally have everybody.
5: Right. In one movie. As long as Steve McQueen shows up in a Mustang
2: to get you guys out of there.
6: Well, all these kids will just be set forever.
2: Yeah.
3: Like they will, the families.
6: The success and the likeness.
2: You only needed one person in your family to ever get like famous one time.
5: And that's it.
2: And then now I don't know what kind of pennies on the dollar you get for a likeness, but.
5: And finally here, I had no idea this was still in business, but Columbia House has announced.
2: I still get CDs.
5: They're going to end their mail order music club. They were still going.
11: Not one, not two, not three, but your choice of 12 CDs free.
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15: Ownership was the only way to really get music on demand.
11: By the mid-90s, at its peak, Columbia House boasted more than 16 million members and accounted for over 15% of CD sales in America. And as DVDs became a thing, well, the company began selling those, too.
16: If it's in entertainment, it's in the house.
11: But the advent of streaming and digital music signaled the beginning of the end for Columbia House.
15: Let me put it this way. 1998 or so, $1.5 billion in revenue. By 2014, they were down to $17 million in total revenue.
2: How did they even make $17 million?
15: Around a 99% decline in revenue.
11: In 2015, the company filed for bankruptcy, saying in a statement, "The business has been in decline for approximately two decades, driven by the advent of digital media and resulting declines in the recorded music business." And Monday, the company announced that as of September 16th, it would no longer accept new orders.
5: So they filed for bankruptcy in 2015. They've still made it last until 2026?
2: Gives radio hope.
5: There's hope!
2: Yeah, it gives radio hope.
5: Yay. Yeah!
2: It really does.
5: Hope reigns supreme!
2: It really does.
17: Keep it going.
18: That's what I wanted to hear today.
5: Yeah.
2: Yeah.
5: Yeah. We're the Columbia House of Entertainment.
2: Yes, we are.
18: I just gotta get
2: yes, we are.
18: Well, we just need the AI versions of you.
5: That's it.
2: No problem.
18: We're good
2: I'll
18: to
2: sign
18: go.
2: It right over.
3: Yeah, here you go.
2: There you go.
18: We're good, boys.
5: Perfect. We're
2: you
5: all
2: know
5: set.
2: What? I'll even let them take most of the profits, but I just want a tiny little bit of the piece. Just a tiny just bit of the piece to never have to come back.
18: Enjoy it.
5: We'll take a break. When we come back, what did a woman try and smuggle into jail in her most intimate of holes?
2: Oh, my.
5: What did a lady do when catching a guy trying to tape up her skirt? Why did one man fake being in a coma? And it sucks to be old, all coming up right after this.
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20: This guy says Saturday was my birthday. I threw a party at my apartment. Later in the night, this tiny little Brazilian girl takes my girlfriend to the bathroom and said, "I'd like to have a threesome with you guys."
2: Tiny Brazilians.
20: Next thing I know, they're both in my room naked. While we were in there, someone stole my MacBook.
2: Whoa.
20: Don't
2: tiny
20: you
2: Brazilian.
20: Think?
3: Tiny Brazilian setup.
2: Oh, tiny Brazilian.
5: Tiny Brazilian setup.
20: If a tiny Brazilian presents herself, you say yes.
2: Yeah, oh. Just know, I mean, you could definitely lose your girl to a tiny Brazilian, but this...
3: We've said tiny Brazilian so many times.
2: Lisa, you have to point it out.
3: No, I know. We've all said it.
2: We know, because we all know.
20: Someone said, you guys have said it a Brazilian time.
5: Someone said, if I leave out a MacBook, will the tiny Brazilian fairy bring me one too?
2: Yeah, get on your couch, guys.
19: It's Dave and Chuck the Freak. WRIF and WRIF HD1 Detroit, a Beasley Media Group station. 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
2: Good morning, Dave.
5: Wow, you're in a good mood today.
2: It's summertime.
5: 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You hate the sun. You hate happy people.
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2: Awesome. I'm setting my alarm to snooze until Labor Day.
5: No, you still have to come to work tomorrow.
2: No.
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5: 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Here's Lisa Way.
3: Jeffries West between Levan and 275. Two left lanes are closed. 94 West between Metro Parkway and Little Mac. The right lane shut down. It's scheduled to wrap up 7 p.m. today. Right now, it's slow from North River Road. 75 southbound and northbound at 696. The right lane's closed on the northbound side and on the left lane closed on the southbound side. Injured? 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
2: Lions still hoping to have their starters available for the beginning of the regular season. Wide receiver Jameson Williams returned to the field yesterday. Tight end Sam Laporta did not practice.
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5: It'll be cloudy through mid-morning and then some gradual clearing expected today. The high near 82. Mostly clear overnight tonight. Low around 62. Sunny skies Friday. High 83. Right now in Metro Detroit, it's 67 degrees.
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5: Back here with you on Dave and Chuck the Freak. It is the 20th day of August, a Thursday, only because we talked about it around this time yesterday. I did go deal with my penis injury after the show yesterday. If you want to hear all about it, download the podcast. I don't want to relive that trauma again. But thank you to all the people that were sending positive dick thoughts my way.
1: They were praying.
2: That's nice, yeah.
5: Praying.
2: A lot of people praying.
5: Dick prayers. Nice. Jared,
2: God loves hearing those.
5: Last night, Jared, some guy named Jared, said, "Here I am on a Wednesday evening at the gym, worried about Dave's dick." Thank you, Jared.
2: Yeah, I was being asked.
5: Oh,
2: a lot of people.
5: We had so many messages. I had so many.
2: I was like, I have not heard about Dave's dick today, but I'm not going to reach out and say, "How's your dick?"
1: I know. I thought the same thing. I'm like, do I ask him? He always asks me how I'm feeling, if I'm sick or something.
2: I was like, I don't.
5: After you got fingered, I didn't text you or anything.
2: No, that's true. You don't.
5: I was fingering.
1: Did you? I think you texted me about the scope.
2: Possibly.
5: Oh, the scope. I was worried about you because I just thought, oh my God, that the pain. But you're fingering. That's on you.
1: Yeah.
5: I don't need to know anymore.
1: You waited until I got here to talk to everybody. About
5: well, sure. It's weird, but it's weird as to send a text.
1: I get
5: this
1: it.
5: This is different.
1: This is different. That's how I felt. To be like,
2: what's next on this show? You never know. What kind of medical failure will we have next?
5: I broke my dick.
1: Maybe we just don't
5: say
1: it.
5: Jason got fingered.
1: I'm never going to say it again.
5: I know. Maybe
2: I'll say this
5: lesson.
2: Right now. If I broke my dick, no one would know it.
5: You honestly wouldn't tell us?
2: No.
5: Even off the air?
2: No.
5: No.
1: I guess I would.
2: It's traumatic. I don't talk about any of that stuff. No way.
1: His would all be self-pleasure stuff. He'd really get after it.
5: Or is it? God knows how many hookers he has over there every day.
1: High-end escorts.
5: High-end escorts. Well, his $500 cologne's got to go somewhere.
3: He's got to pay for something.
2: You know? Smell great today.
5: No, wow.
1: What do you got on today?
2: Acqua di Gio.
1: Oh.
2: Parfumo.
5: Acqua di Gotho. That's who he's attracting. That's who he's trying to attract anyway. Yeah, so go download the podcast.
2: It's my daily, usually.
5: At all your favorite podcast platforms if you want to hear what happened during my experience yesterday. It was different, for sure. Coming up, what did a woman try and smuggle into jail in her most intimate of holes? What did a lady do when catching a guy try and tape up her skirt? Why did one man fake being in a coma? And it sucks to be old on the way, but we'll start with this one.
33: Now it's time to play What's in Her Vagina?
5: Oh, yeah!
3: Is it a bottle of wine again? It's been a bottle of wine twice.
5: Oh!
3: Okay, I'm just going to get that out of there.
5: Not a bottle of wine.
2: That's a shocker always.
5: 31-year-old Monique Love Turnbull of Miami was arrested.
3: Bigger lady.
2: Yep.
5: After Martin County Sheriff's Office deputies alleged she showed up at a senior's home.
2: Oh, my.
3: Senior's home.
5: She told the senior their account had been compromised.
2: Oxygen tank.
5: And tried to get their debit or credit card because she needed to dispose of it.
2: Well, I better give it to you then.
5: The victim became suspicious and contacted law enforcement.
2: Thank God they were with it.
3: Yeah.
5: Deputies located her driving near I-95 before she could leave Martin County and arrested her on fraud charges. She faces charges of scheme to defraud involving a victim 60 or older. Case took another turn, though, when she was brought to jail. When she entered the prison...
3: drugs.
5: Something was discovered in her vagina.
2: Crack pipe.
3: Some kind of drugs. That's why she needed the
5: what was
3: steal.
5: In
2: yeah.
5: Monique Love Turnbull's vagina?
2: I'm going to go with crack pipe, Dave. What is crack pipe?
1: A big credit card reader. He was stealing credit cards, right?
2: Credit card reader.
3: Okay, cocaine. Let's go with cocaine. No.
1: Fentanyl.
2: What is a small handgun?
3: You're going to go weapon?
2: Tried.
1: Hint?
5: Let me know. You want a hint?
1: Yeah. Right? No?
3: Yeah.
2: Sure.
3: I think we've said enough.
5: Not drugs.
2: Oh.
3: Okay, well, that helps because I don't want to go through every drug there is.
2: Yeah.
5: Okay, I'll give you another one. Throw another bone your way.
1: Sure.
3: Weapon?
5: Not a weapon.
3: Hmm.
2: Ooh, jeez.
3: Not drugs, not a weapon.
2: What is a granola bar?
3: She doesn't eat granola bars.
1: Rolex, like a watch.
5: Got my Rolly.
1: Lava lamp.
5: If you're not going to play.
1: I am playing.
2: What do you think, Lise?
3: I don't know. I mean, not drugs, not a weapon. What, senior home, trying to steal?
2: What could you steal
3: what
2: from
3: else?
2: Seniors?
3: What would be?
5: Mm-hmm. What could you?
2: What could you steal from seniors?
3: So some jewels.
2: Oh, jewelry.
1: Dentures.
2: Oh, that was
3: money,
2: smart.
3: Money, cash.
5: What did you say, Jason?
1: Dentures.
5: What did you say, Lisa?
3: Money.
5: Oh!
2: All right,
1: there money. We go.
5: And now we'll play whoever comes closest without going
3: good
5: over.
3: Lord,
5: holy
3: you
5: crap.
3: In these games.
5: To the amount of
3: I
5: cash.
3: I played the game. I won.
5: Play another one.
3: I won.
5: You got 1 point. Who will win it all?
3: Stop.
1: But now is the showcase showdown.
5: Is in her vagina on the vaginal showcase showdown.
2: That's really what it is. You qualified for the last bit. Now you have to win this.
1: Oh, my God. It's not over yet.
5: Okay, whoever comes closest to the actual price of what's in her vagina without going over will win.
1: Ladies first.
3: $300.
2: Oh, you're gonna get me.
1: All right, do you want me to? I'll go. $12.
2: Okay, well, I can't go $12. I was gonna say I'm gonna win here, though. What I should do is just say $13.
5: The person who is closest to the actual amount of money without going over is today's double showcase winner, Lisa!
3: Lisa Way! You want to play another game?
5: Now she's got her victory card. What's the next game?
11: She's Trivia hot. Pursuit!
5: I love these
11: Trivia
5: games!
11: Trivia Pursuit!
1: She's hot now.
5: She got all Italian. You want to play another game?
11: How many games I got to win? Hey, yo! How many games I got to win around here before you guys just give up?
5: On the floor with these fools.
11: You want to keep on playing your stupid, silly little games?
5: Oh, yeah.
11: Knocking them down.
5: Tic-tac-toe, draw it up. Draw it up.
3: Tic-tac-toe.
11: Tic-tac-toe, draw it up.
5: Hangman, bitch.
11: Hangman, write it.
3: Hangman.
11: The word is crossover. Boom. Got it.
3: I hate games. I hate them, and I win them all the time.
5: She wins them to take the joy out of others.
11: How do you feel? Like a loser? Because that's what you are. Room full of losers.
3: I just had to do the baby shower games. Oh. I didn't want to play. I barely participated. I hated it all, and I won.
2: And you won.
3: I'm like, seriously.
11: Bingo, huh?
3: Hate it.
5: Well done. In fact, Lisa, you were the closest, but you were still pretty far off.
2: Oh,
5: they
2: wow.
5: found $3,200.
3: Ooh, that's a lot.
5: $3,200 inside her vagina, and you were right. She is a bigger lady. You can
11: she
5: go,
11: was right about it all.
3: All of it.
5: Check out the story at DaveAndChuckTheFreak.com. You can see this lady we're talking about and watch this report as well.
15: That's right. I'm outside the Martin County Jail where the sheriff tells me so many new details have developed in just the past 48 hours. He tells me that this suspect is connected to two fraud cases that happened just hours apart. He also described how the suspect tried to hide thousands of dollars even after she was arrested. A Miami woman almost made off with over $3,000 during a bank scheme. The Martin County Sheriff's Office says the first victim got a call from a man claiming to be with Chase Bank, saying the victim's account had been hacked. Deputies say 31-year-old Monqui Turnbull then showed up.
5: I thought, sorry, Dave.
3: Got it wrong, but still.
5: What did she say? Monique to me.
2: Nope.
3: Oh.
5: Monqui?
3: Monqui.
2: Monqui.
5: We'll agree to disagree.
15: Claiming she also worked for the bank. Investigators say Turnbull cut up the victim's bank card, put it in an envelope, and left. Soon after, the victim noticed thousands of dollars missing from the account.
0: The victim notices pretty quick that not long after the suspect left, there's $3,180 that's now missing from her account.
15: Deputies say Turnbull then tried the same scheme at another Martin County home. This time, investigators say she was recorded on a Ring doorbell camera and didn't get any money. Deputies then pulled her over and arrested her shortly after both of the victims called 911. But the sheriff's office says the investigation didn't end there. The next day, deputies say Turnbull admitted she had money hidden inside her body.
0: She said at that point it was only $400. And then later, as they interviewed her a little more, said it was $3,180.
15: Turnbull now faces fraud, grand theft, and contraband charges. But investigators say they still don't have all the answers.
0: How does she know where to go? She went to two Chase Bank customers, just random addresses, but it doesn't look to be that random.
15: The sheriff's office is working on search warrants to find out who made the phone calls before Turnbull arrived at the homes. Turnbull's bond increased from $500,000 to over $700,000.
2: She's built like a Lean McNeil.
15: That's right. And the sheriff tells me
2: Big Detroit Lions.
3: I didn't realize. I thought maybe she took the money from the place where she was at, like from the old people.
2: That's what I thought too.
3: I didn't realize she took the card, went and got cash. That would have changed.
1: Look at all that cash.
2: It's all rolled. God, it's you can tell it's rolled and moist.
5: Oof. Oh, and you know what they said?
2: That thing is so.
5: They said it's in evidence for now, but it will go back into circulation.
3: Oh, damn.
5: You're going to touch some of Monique's coochie dollars.
2: Careful. Wherever your brain's going. I don't know where it's going.
5: It went somewhere really way worse than that.
1: Not in Ireland.
2: Yeah. Nope.
3: No.
5: Sounds like run bucks, but no.
2: I swear to God.
1: We got it.
3: We know what you're talking about.
2: We could tell just from the very beginning of what you started to say.
1: Man, oh man.
2: Coochie.
5: Pooch. Yep. Anyways, man, oh man.
2: Good save, man. Yeah. Good
5: thank
2: save.
5: You. Thank you. Appreciate it. Yeah, her moist dollars now dried up. Gross. With all that coochie juice going to be hitting.
2: Yeah, I don't know what you do. You put them under those McDonald's lights or something.
5: Oh, that's
2: the heating lamp.
5: That doesn't get sterile.
3: Yuck.
2: It's not great.
5: That's a lot of money in her.
2: Yeah, surprisingly well, you know, like did surprisingly well. That's a lot of dough.
5: Not great. All right, moving on to some perverts now. And this woman turned the tables on a guy when she realized that he was looking up her skirt while she was out shopping. This old dude, still, you're perving in your 60s.
2: Oh,
3: yeah, they perved. Old pervs are popular.
5: Old black man perving in his 60s.
2: Well, yep. I took the pill. And yep, they're on the Cialis. Fine. Yep, the Cialis.
5: The Cialis. Yeah.
2: Still works.
3: Whatever it is.
5: Look still out. Works. Junior upskirt becomes senior upskirt.
1: Don't look my way.
5: We all did. Oh, wow. We all did. Here's the story of what happened now. Take a listen.
17: Video. It was violating. It was shocking.
18: This brave mom of two never expected this to happen when she was shopping for clothes for her daughter.
17: I had chills all over my body.
5: Is that crazy?
18: She says she suspected something was wrong.
5: Did they recreate that? No, that's the footage from her phone.
2: So her phone is on, catching him doing it.
5: Yes. She realized what he was doing, so she put her phone on in her shopping cart.
2: Diabolical.
5: It's wild footage that you have to check out at DaveAndChuckTheFreak.com, but let's get it going again for you.
17: It was violating. It was shocking.
18: This brave mom of two never expected this to happen when she was shopping for clothes for her daughter.
17: I had chills all over my body.
18: She says she suspected something was wrong when a male customer stood close to her and she felt something touch the back of her leg.
17: Oh, no. I never saw him directly behind me. I really just wanted to document and see if there was anything going on.
18: So what did Allison Hoke do? She propped up her phone in her shopping cart and recorded video of the creepy customer browsing the aisle, then apparently snapping a picture up her skirt without even turning around. Then he seems to be snapping another and another seven times in total. Yeah. Did you notice him getting closer to you again and figure out what he was?
2: That it almost
5: he's like Poontang Paparazzi under there.
3: Paparazzi. It's amazing she.
5: I'm going to be singing it all day, unfortunately.
3: Tell this world is mine. She let him do it. Like, kept doing
5: I know
3: it.
5: That's what's
4: get,
5: wild.
4: She wanted to get the
3: How
4: evidence.
3: Many times? Like, one time, like, to punch that guy out.
2: I know. Like, she really built a whole case.
3: She
2: you
3: did.
2: Know? She was like, whatever. He's seen it. So I'm going to let him just keep on keeping on.
18: Then he seems to be snapping another and another, seven times in total.
6: Did you notice him getting closer to you again and figure out what he was doing?
17: No, not at all. And every single time I turned around, he was browsing as well.
18: Her video catches him red-handed.
17: That's really when I decided I needed to call 911. I honestly had no idea that something like that could happen in broad daylight. At a children's store, nonetheless.
18: He left the store and Alice and Hoke followed him, but soon lost sight of him. When cops got there, she led them on the chase and they found him allegedly hiding out in a restaurant bathroom.
2: Yeah.
18: Cops charged 66-year-old James Curtis Kofi with voyeurism. Now this quick-thinking mom has advice for women everywhere.
17: You need to be very, very aware of your surroundings and to trust your gut. If something feels wrong, it's okay to act on that.
2: That's wild. Nice.
7: The suspect is now out on bond.
2: What's nuts about that is so you lost the guy for a certain amount of time. What was he able to do with your photos? You know, like, was he able to share them? Was he able to, you know, they'll be able to tell.
5: Listen, I looked at the camera. She was wearing panties.
2: Oh, yeah sure.
4: Yeah, right? So. Yeah.
5: What is he really? It's not really getting. It's up her skirt. But
2: no,
5: it's
2: and,
5: not.
2: And obviously she was just like whatever. Like whatever. You're seeing something that's like you know.
3: Seeing nothing.
2: You could probably
3: really.
2: Go see right. it if she was at a pool or whatever. It would be the same. You know, so it was better to build the case and have all that stuff and be able to say, "Oh well, here, look what he did." You know, that's
3: a guy
2: bold.
3: Like that hanging around a kid's store without a kid. You know, it's like
2: no
3: it's weird.
2: No, it's not cool.
5: No, mm-hmm. It absolutely is not cool. But watch out if you, you know, you're just down the aisle and you feel something up your skirt. And then...
2: Yeah. Well, that's usually they have that noise still on.
5: Right.
2: Yeah. They're dumb and they click that and you can hear the noise.
3: He's the biggest fan and follow you until you love me. Poontang, paparazzi.
5: It's a great hit. It's a great hit.
2: God, if we could only get Gaga to sing it.
5: Ah. Again, if you want to see the video of this guy doing it, go check it out at DaveAndChuckTheFreak.com. Other pervs to tell you about next. This one's a mayor.
2: Sure.
5: The mayor of a town in Pittsburgh served, I think, at least two terms. Hidden cameras are going to be the ruination of us.
2: Yeah, I know.
5: Sounds like it. We cannot...
3: It's getting worse and worse.
5: Absolutely. We can't resist the temptation.
3: And they keep getting busted. It doesn't stop them.
5: The new AirPods that are coming out.
2: Yeah.
5: They'll have cameras in them.
2: Stop it.
3: Why do you need cameras in your ears?
2: So that you don't have to even...
5: So I can hold up. So I can hold up this book and say, hey, remind me to buy this book later.
2: And yeah, read it to me. I could hold it up and be like, hey, read me this note. And then it's like reading it all to me.
3: Seems really unnecessary.
5: I agree. Why do you need cameras in your ears?
2: Well, if everything is going towards that though, right? Mm-hmm. Like that, it's like everything around us is always being,
3: you're always on camera.
2: Like stuff is taking in your surroundings even when you're not, you know, like, oh, where, what was that store I passed? A few miles back.
5: Listen, and I'll admit, I am guilty of this. We're all letting it into our homes and lives,
2: oh,
5: right?
2: Oh, yeah, I use it all the time.
5: We're a Ring doorbells and our Alexas and our security cameras.
3: Yeah, I like that, though. It helps protect my house.
5: Right, yeah. It's on our phone. It's everywhere. It's all
3: but
5: around
3: in
5: us.
3: But your ears, I don't get.
5: But here's where we're seeing where it's coming back to haunt us because everyone's taping everything and they can't stop themselves. So this mayor, he's charged with hiding a secret camera in a bathroom. And he just had to hand in his resignation letter last night. The story from CBS.
4: We don't believe it. Still don't believe it. So, but it is what it is. We can't do nothing about it.
8: Disbelief after Glassport Mayor Keith DeMarco is criminally charged.
9: I need a motion to accept the resignation of Keith DeMarco as mayor.
8: Council President Anthony Colecci is now the acting mayor. He got DeMarco's resignation in person.
19: Did you say anything, or did he say anything to you?
9: He's upset with himself, and I told him he needs to work on himself and
5: do your time.
9: Do what he can to be a better person.
8: Allegheny County Police charged DeMarco with two counts of invasion of privacy, which are second-degree misdemeanors. County police say detectives executed a search warrant on the mayor's home and found several small wireless cameras. According to the criminal complaint, DeMarco's stepdaughter said she was taking a bath when she saw a little black thing with a light hidden in a plant. When she removed it, she saw it was a camera
2: and
8: immediately told her mother.
2: There's too much of
8: after
2: it.
8: Initially denying it was his, that's when, according to the complaint, DeMarco's wife asked to see his phone. He agreed, and she saw that he purchased three small cameras on August 12th. 2 days later, when questioned by police, DeMarco allegedly admitted to buying the cameras, placing one in the bathroom for the purpose of recording his wife. Today's charges come after KDKA first reported police charged DeMarco yesterday with violating a PFA filed by his wife and stepdaughter. He was released from jail this morning before turning himself in on the new charges later in the day. He is out on bond. The acting mayor told reporters the borough property has been checked for any cameras.
19: Are you checking to see if there's any cameras here in the borough property, just in case?
9: Yes. They've done a sweep. I don't know what they've discovered or have not discovered. That's still in the investigation of the county police.
8: Some residents say they want to let the legal system play out.
20: The only thing I'm going to say about this is I can't believe people crucify someone when they don't even know if he's innocent or guilty.
19: Are you surprised he resigned, though?
20: Yes, I was shocked. I was very shocked.
2: Well, why would he do
8: Borough
2: that?
8: Borough Council will appoint a new mayor at their next voting meeting,
2: so stupid,
8: which is on September 15th. Now, we learned that Keith DeMarco works in IT for UPMC. A spokesperson there told us he is suspended. Now, I did reach out to DeMarco. He didn't respond.
2: Of course. Yeah, super perv, like that whole thing. It's the problem with porn, right? Like, porn decides. Well, I guess it's just people. People decide what they want to see in porn. It starts to take off like crazy, and then it, like, infiltrates weird perverts' lives that they can't separate, like, the fantasy from a reality scenario, you know? And then he's taping his stepdaughter. Allegedly.
5: Yeah. Not a minor, not that that makes it any better at all.
2: Oh, no,
5: but still,
2: no.
3: It doesn't matter.
2: No.
3: Even if it's
2: horrible.
3: His wife, it's bad.
2: You know, I was thinking about those ear pod things that you're talking about. And like, Apple doesn't have any glasses, do they?
5: They're working on them.
2: No. Right, but now...
5: But they haven't had any successful glasses.
2: Right, so now I'm wondering if they're just like, forget glasses.
3: Too much competition.
2: We'll put it in the earphones. Everyone wants our earphones anyway. And if as long as the camera's good enough, we'll eliminate Meta glasses. You don't
5: Maybe,
2: have to wear
5: they're
2: a
5: still
2: big,
5: taping
2: bulky...
5: out of the side of my head, though. It's not taping.
2: Are they not? I would think they would be facing forward. You know, like the camera would be facing forward.
5: Maybe.
2: Yeah.
5: They're supposed to be released when they launch all their new products, but a leak came out yesterday, I guess.
2: Interesting.
5: All right, another thing to tell you about, another hidden camera. Listen, we all want to see women shower as guys.
1: If they want me to see them shower.
2: If they
5: that's
2: want
5: what
2: me
5: I'm
2: to
5: saying.
2: See
5: that was
2: them,
5: my next
2: Dave.
5: Thought.
2: Mayor Dave.
5: As long as it's consensual and everyone's
2: Mayor
5: on board.
2: Dave.
1: He's hanging around the locker room a little bit.
5: We'd love to watch you shower, as long as you're okay with it.
2: As long as we're allowed to be there, what a great time.
5: Yes, but someone working at a hospital in Massachusetts decided even if they weren't allowed to be there,
2: I see,
5: they'd still like to see it. and hit a camera in the women's locker room.
2: Once again.
5: Facing the showers. Here's the story from CBS Boston.
10: I-Team sources say a female researcher was showering when what appeared to be a hidden camera fell from the ceiling.
2: Oh,
10: it happened
2: wow.
10: early Wednesday afternoon. Sources say Boston police took custody of the device, and it is now being examined. The I-Team has learned the area has surveillance cameras and records badge access. The lab is open 24/7. In a statement, Mass General Brigham told the I-Team, "We are aware that a device was found in a locker area of an off-campus leased research lab space. We immediately notified the Boston Police Department and are cooperating fully with law enforcement. Out of an abundance of caution, the area was secured and appropriate safety protocols were followed. The space is badge access only and limited to researchers. Patients and other staff do not have access."
2: So they'll know.
10: Because this is an active investigation, we would refer additional questions to the Boston Police Department.
12: We reached out to the Boston Police Department and the Mass Nurses Association for comment, but did not immediately hear back.
2: I don't know how much money like a researcher working at a place like that makes, but it always just shocks me that people are completely willing to throw away entire careers.
3: Well, yeah, everything he works hard for
2: is just gone. It's just gone.
5: Unless
2: in
5: it's
2: a
5: like
2: second.
5: A janitor or
3: it
5: something.
3: It could be something like that. Yeah, maybe. Not affiliated in the lab.
2: Well, what I do, you stick it up there with a piece of gum? Like, what in the world? It's
5: down.
2: The world's worst camera setup. Thank God they're terrible at it.
3: Yeah.
1: Someone just needs to invent like a camera detect

0: How successful are they? How right. great are they? I don't know.
1: Well, come on, we got gadgets like to detect a battery or like something. There has to
0: be jamming technology.
1: Something.
2: Yeah, I think the main problem with just battery, we're surrounded by this kind of stuff all the time. You know, like Dave's toothbrush talks to him. His fridge is talking to him. Yeah. His washing machine's talking to him.
3: Yep.
2: You know, like all of these things. Right.
3: Just texted me.
2: Right. So all of that stuff, it's so we're so connected that it's just another cog in the wheel. And even when I'm at home and I look up like, oh, okay, well, let me see what devices I can connect to right now. There's a laundry list of stuff that is not mine. It's I'm picking up stuff from my neighbor across the street.
0: We're gonna have to be like Mission Impossible. We're gonna have to have a bag of technology lockers and blasters that we head everywhere with.
2: That's like that's it, right? Like it'll be like something that we wear on us that forms a 10-foot bubble of turning everything off if we want it.
4: Yeah, they usually don't work with the SD card. But they can detect lenses.
2: Yeah, but then you've got to point it up and get it and actually point it right at the camera. It'd be nice if you just had something and your phone just said, "Hey, there's a camera."
1: Right.
2: There's an electronic device.
4: You need to invent something.
1: Smart people out there.
4: Such a problem.
1: Not me. Somebody can figure it out.
0: Right. Detector. Detector scientist, please help. Camera detector scientist, please.
1: Detector.
0: Detector.
1: Camera detector.
2: Oh, God.
0: It's all good. I get what you're saying. Well, I get what you're saying.
2: Yeah, no. Yeah,
0: completely. People better than us should come up with something to prevent this from happening.
1: It'd be nice.
0: Yeah.
4: Yeah.
1: It'd be nice.
0: And then they will just...
1: Find a way to
0: get around that.
1: Yeah.
2: I have to assume at like the highest levels of like our spy craft,
0: they have this.
4: Oh, sure.
2: They have all this, but it's just not
4: so expensive.
0: It's not accessible. You know? Well, look, hidden cameras were so crazy expensive, right? Right. This is why it's taken off now because the technology has evolved to where it's dirt cheap.
2: Right. Yeah.
0: And everyone can get it.
2: Right. And also like... if I was in charge of spying on people, I wouldn't want everyone to just be able to jam and find the cameras that I am putting in places that are needed for.
0: The problem is, it's so mainstream. You should not be able to order them on Amazon and Walmart. And
4: there need to be laws, right?
0: Yeah,
2: just instantly flag.
4: That's the first where you start first.
0: It shouldn't be so readily available. What is the need? They call them nanny cams and stuff. It shouldn't. We all know what they're being used for.
2: Yeah.
0: To check out our bits.
1: Yep.
0: That's it.
4: Mm-hmm. Yeah.
0: So they shouldn't be. I can get one delivered in by. I'm sure by the end of the show, I could get it.
2: They make a feather pen cam. They make a bottle of ink cam.
0: Yes, I'm sure they do.
2: Anything they make a drink cam.
0: You know what I don't want with my Popeyes? Penis. But that's what they got.
2: Whoa.
0: Outside this Popeyes in Florida.
2: Blah, blah, blah, blah.
0: A man exposing himself. While out on bond for exposing himself before.
2: Oh, yeah. Can't
0: perv stand cop. Can't stop pervin. Defector. Here's the story.
2: Yeah, it's payback.
0: It was. I knew it. I knew I'd be cursed. WKMG.
2: It was cop.
5: A sex offender back behind bars tonight after a history of arrests across Central Florida. Michael Knight was arrested outside this Popeyes in Ocoee on Tuesday morning when he was exposing himself to drivers coming by. This after he was out on bond for an April arrest. It's just a mile and a half away from Ocoee Elementary. Now parents are asking, why was he out in the first place? And they're saying the consequences should be tougher.
6: Like, I don't wanna be outside where there is a risk of that happening to me and my family.
5: Michael Knight, a sex offender in and out of prison for decades, arrested again this week outside of Popeyes along West Colonial Drive in Ocoee.
7: The way our system is supposed to work is that people that are involved in similar type crimes are treated similarly. And unfortunately, that means we cast a wide net with the hope that the end of the day that this person will be treated fairly. But obviously, in a case like this, there needs to be some type of escalation, you know, whether it's a longer sentence in prison or, you know, against some mental health type rehabilitation.
5: News 6 reviewed court records with lawyer Raymond Trenley of TK Law, which show Knight was first found guilty of indecent exposure in Orange County back in 1986. What? A 2002 Volusia County case landed him on the sex offender registry involving a

0: victim under 16. And in 2012, arrest records claim he ran up to a woman and said, quote, "I'm about to get naked," end quote.
1: The law has to be stricter with these types of things.
0: Then in 2022, just 3 miles from that most recent arrest, records show that...
2: Why is he a fast food flasher? It's always at a fast food joint.
3: You're guaranteed to see people.
2: It's not the smell of the food that gets him going?
3: I hope not.
2: Hmm.
3: I mean, I can understand it. You smell that for flame broiled right there.
4: Oh, my God, flame broiled, hard as a rock.
0: Knight was arrested here by this Burger King, where witnesses claimed that he was exposing himself to people outside. Prosecutors ultimately dropped those charges, but this remains on his record to this day. Trendley tells me Knight's case is a symptom of a larger problem.
5: When we have these serial offenders and they're not rehabilitated from their either long or short stints in jail, that there needs to be some additional action. And whether that's the legislature figuring out a way to impose stricter penalties for these crimes, or whether it's the judicial system and taking a deeper look at what the ultimate cause is.
0: Wright currently is at the Orange County Jail with his bond revoked on that April charge. We asked the state attorney's office for a comment on this situation. We have yet to hear back. Reporting in COE. I'm your
4: I think he forgot what channel he was doing stuff for. Maybe.
3: I think maybe we just have to realize that the current system that we have, which is lock someone in a room for a certain amount of time, and what we're hoping is that because I'm in this room for a certain amount of time, I'll never want to be back here again. I'll never want to do this completely weird thing that I do.
2: This guy started doing this in 86.
3: Right. And he's managed to have some things like dismissed, you know, like he was caught red-handed in a couple things and then they dismissed it. So it's like, okay.
6: To order psychological help, right?
4: Or just say goodnight.
3: Can they just not do it?
7: You're out of chances.
4: Good night, Michael
6: Knight. Just go to prison forever?
7: Yeah. You're done. No.
4: No.
6: Just die?
7: Yes.
4: We're all on the same page.
7: Yeah.
3: See ya. You know that word you hated from earlier? Castration.
6: No.
4: Oh.
7: You added a little jazz to stop your desires.
4: You added a little jazz to it. Castration.
3: Castration.
4: Castration. Detector.
3: Castration.
4: Detector.
7: You don't fit. You're not a part of this society, man.
6: Yeah.
7: Night, night.
4: I agree. And his name is Knight. So good night, Knight.
3: Yeah.
7: Knight. Oh.
3: It's just wild. Like, there's no learning. There's no, like, getting fixed. You know, like, you, once your wires are really crossed up, boy, it's tough to get them uncrossed.
4: The detector got my funny bone because it reminds me of something. It was like a Latin guy.
3: The detector.
4: The detector.
3: Yeah,
4: yes,
3: what,
4: okay.
3: is
4: right.
3: what is that from? What is
4: that
3: from?
4: Like a Latin guy saying,
3: we
4: the
3: talked
4: detector.
3: About it. Yeah. Yeah. It was like, was it a movie or something? The detector.
7: Did I say
3: or was it defector?
7: Like a Latin guy?
3: No, it was like a movie. There was like a movie.
7: Detector.
4: I don't know.
3: The defender.
4: Defender?
3: Defender?
6: That's what it was.
3: The defender.
6: That's what it was.
3: Yeah. The defender.
6: You guys used to say that all the time.
3: Yes. Yeah. Yep. The Defender.
4: I don't know.
7: We'll never
3: was
7: start.
3: It
7: I'll
3: a Nicolas Cage it. Movie?
4: Defender. It's the Defender. It's the Detector. Something like that. I don't know.
3: It was the Defender.
6: Somebody listening probably knows.
3: It was definitely
4: we don't defender. Remember anything, but somebody hopefully
3: Defender.
4: Will.
3: Defender.
4: All right. So I have stolen $191,000 from Chuck.
3: Fantastic. Mm. Fantastic. You. Thank
4: he
3: you for admitting
4: is
3: it.
4: He's coming after me.
6: Oh. Mm-hmm.
4: So, oh, I'm in a coma. I can't get it.
3: Dave, wake up. I need to know where my money is. I know you're faking it.
4: Lisa, pretend I'm in a coma.
6: He's in a coma.
3: What?
6: He's really
3: Lisa,
6: in a coma.
3: You're in on this?
4: Yeah.
3: I'm going to light him on fire.
4: I'm going to light him on fire
3: and see if he wakes up.
4: I'll cut you in, Lisa.
3: I'm going to light him on fire.
6: No, he's totally in a coma. No jingles or anything. Nothing. Nothing gets him out of it. I've sang jingles for over and over again.
3: That's all I would do. I'd be like, look at me. I'd be like, twitching.
4: Who's cooking at Papa's?
8: Part of waking.
4: I told you, you got me.
7: Got him.
6: That's the easiest way, Chuck, if you ever need to get him out of a fake coma.
3: You're right. But at the same time, I could see a doctor being like, he's completely in a coma. Dave could be in a coma.
6: That's how we get him out. And if he's really
3: but
6: in a coma.
3: He's still in it. I think he's still in it.
4: Still
3: just
4: in a coma.
3: Like,
6: oh, you
3: like,
6: think so?
3: Just in your cup.
6: We can get him out.
4: He's going to move.
3: Yeah, it's like, no, he's actually still brain dead.
6: Nothing works if that doesn't work.
3: But he still does that.
4: Mm.
3: It would be the last part of your system to fail, I think.
6: Yeah.
4: Yeah, my jingleitis.
3: Yeah.
4: Well, this guy in West Palm Beach, he stole $191,000 from his employer and faked being in a coma after the company began questioning him. Here's the story from WPEC-TV.
8: The details of the case are spelled out in this arrest report. Riviera Beach police say this man started stealing from his employer after he began working there in January. Authorities say 33-year-old Baha Abu Ghalia stole the money from his employer, XL Refrigeration in Riviera Beach, where he worked in accounts payable. According to the arrest report, he frequently called out or asked to work remotely, claiming his child was sick. Then he stopped showing up altogether. The report says a female friend texted his employer, posing as his wife, claiming Abu Ghalia was in a coma from a serious accident. Riviera Beach police say instead of paying vendors who did business with his employer, Abu Ghalia was secretly making payments to himself, putting the money in accounts he set up at Bank of America, Capital One, and several online accounts.
9: He was essentially paying himself all of that money. I love to go down the rabbit hole on cases like this and figure it out and find out what people are doing, because I just don't believe that somebody should work hard for their money and lose their money to somebody who wants to just take it when it doesn't belong to them.
3: Can you really fake a coma?
8: We went to Abigalia's home seeking comment. No one came to the door. A woman whose parents are Abigalia's neighbors had this reaction.
10: It's a little bizarre. It's the neighbors here, usually very nice and very conservative.
8: We reached out to XL Refrigeration seeking comment and were waiting for their response. Abu Ghalia is being held on $500,000 bond. His next court date is September 12th.
4: Nice try.
6: Faked a coma.
4: Fake coma.
3: That's so nuts. I mean, they can't fake a coma. Yeah, like, the doctors are like, you're not in a coma. We can tell. Your brain's working. You're responding to these. I'm going to poke your toe again. Here we go with that needle. Nope. You're having I can tell that hurts. I can really tell it hurts. Oh, yeah, you're in a lot of pain. Mm-mm. You're actually vocalizing it. Mm-mm. You're actually responding to
6: Mm-mm.
3: me.
6: Mm-mm.
3: I felt the rains down it.
4: I'd have a real hard time.
6: You would have such
4: would
6: have you
4: a
6: could
4: real
6: never.
4: Hard time. I couldn't do it.
6: Oh, Dave.
4: Not in a coma.
6: I never see you move so fast.
3: Oh, that one
6: that
3: is
6: was
3: a bad
6: fast.
3: One. That's a bad one.
4: Oh, look at the reaction.
3: Yeah. He woke up.
7: Case closed.
3: He woke up. Yeah, I went to Tarzan Boy. I know no one heard it, but I went to Tarzan Boy and it made
4: the delay.
3: Dave say the F word.
6: Yeah.
4: Nope, this uncut was a bad idea.
6: Yes, it was.
3: it really
4: stuff
3: is.
4: Just flying out
6: very
4: of here.
6: Bad.
3: It really is. That's a wild one.
4: Woo!
3: Woo! That'll make you sweat.
4: That will.
3: Al probably fell right out of his chair.
6: He passed out.
7: I'm heading home.
4: He's in a coma.
6: He's in a coma now.
4: He's in a coma, right? Speaking of Al, this story rings a bell.
7: Uh-oh.
4: This next story is about a dude who lost so much weight, his employer didn't recognize him anymore.
3: Who is this guy?
6: Who are you?
3: I swear to God, it happened here.
4: I almost called security on Al when I saw him a couple of weeks ago. I'm like, who's this skinny man?
6: How are you?
4: It's Al Beck.
6: Yeah.
4: He's down over 100 pounds.
3: Yeah.
7: Almost 100.
4: Yeah. Almost 100.
3: That's incredible.
4: Close to 100 pounds.
7: Yeah.
4: But this guy, same thing. He took a break from work to change his lifestyle and get healthier. But when he tried to go back to work, they're like, you're not the same man.
3: That's wild.
4: You're not the same man. You don't work here.
3: Yes,
4: here's,
3: I do.
4: Here's the story from WSVN-TV.
11: Sergio Leyva has been a gamer since he was a kid. He built a whole room in his house for machines so the entire family can enjoy.
12: We play the Switch as a family, Mario Kart, Super Smash Bros.
11: Of course, like most of us, he has to work too. One of the ways Sergio makes money is as a rideshare driver.
13: Hello, how you doing, John?
11: He enjoys visiting with his passengers, even offers advice when asked, and has a go-to when new parents hop in.
12: And I always say this is, just as your child is learning to be a child, you're learning to be a parent, so you're both learning together.
11: Another thing to know about Sergio is that he has battled with his weight for most of his life.
12: I've always been big all my life, ever since I was a kid.
11: Just a few years ago,
2: he
11: weighed 170 pounds.
12: I just didn't take care of myself, eating fast food, not watching what I eat.
11: When it started causing back problems, Sergio decided to do something about it. He took a break from driving, had surgery, and changed his lifestyle.
12: I was more focusing on my health than I was, you know, worried about income because, again, I wanted to be mobile. I wanted to be active.
11: In 2 years, he lost nearly 200 pounds.
2: Damn!
12: I don't recall the last time I've ever been this small.
11: Now healthy, he was ready to go back to work.
12: At night again, a couple hours here over the weekend.
11: But when he went to reactivate his account, the company he drove for didn't recognize him.
12: All of it got accepted except the photo of me. I told him, like, hey, it is me. I can prove to you whatever I need to prove to you.
11: But nothing worked. His account was closed.
12: I see, like, an email that says that, oh, your account has been permanently banned. And I was like, what?
11: Howard, he tried to appeal it but was denied. How can he get back on the road again?
14: Drivers are independent contractors, so they have no employer-employee protections in place. There's no real HR department for them to go to. In Sergio's case, it seems the rideshare company is simply not physically recognizing him due to his weight loss. The key, getting in contact with the right person at the company, and it can be time-consuming and difficult.
11: We reached out to the company Sergio drove for and heard right back. They said they'd take a closer look at his situation, and the very next day his account was activated.
12: You guys escalated it to the point where they had another team look at it and where they were able to tell that, that it was actually me.
11: Now he's back behind the wheel, once again earning money.
14: Getting to the right...
6: He just didn't want to put the work into calling the right people. So you call the news and have them do it because I think you could get it done somehow. You just got to keep trying.
2: But sometimes it's so hard. Like they won't give you the number.
3: Yeah.
6: Oh, you got to find it. I don't know.
3: Some people are bad at that.
6: I think he's bad at that.
3: He might be just bad at that.
6: He seemed like maybe he was a little bit lazy at some points, you know.
3: It's just crazy though, because, you know, because you can eat right through one of them bands. You know, you can get a band put on, and you can just eat right on past that thing.
2: And it really doesn't matter to make you sick and stuff.
6: I thought that, too.
3: I think that as long as you can put up with being sick, you can just say, F that band, you know? I think people get it done, and they don't lose the weight. Like
2: he lost a whole person.
3: Oh, my God, it's incredible. He does not look like the same guy.
6: Not at all.
2: And coming up, it sucks to be old. What did an old guy threaten to do to some guys who were fishing on a river near his property?
3: Oh, no.
2: Let's find out.
15: It sucks to be old.
2: Yeah, this old guy, there's a river near his property in New Mexico.
16: I own the river.
2: He thinks he does.
3: Yep.
2: He thinks he does.
3: Every old guy does.
2: A couple of folks out fishing there, and he threatened to just blow them to pieces.
16: I'd love to kill you with a shotgun.
2: That's basically what he said. Wait till you hear story from KRQE-TV.
17: Today, a San Miguel County judge says he agonized over the sentencing of 65-year-old Eric Briones, who was caught on video threatening fishermen along the Pecos River near his property.
18: It's my land. I've got a right to target practice. I'm going to start shooting right across it.
17: In July, Briones pleaded guilty to three counts of aggravated assault with a deadly weapon after the New Mexico Department of Justice says he brandished firearms and threatened to begin targeting practice when he saw people fishing on several occasions over the course of 3 years. Now, before delivering his sentence, the judge said attorneys painted two different pictures of Briones. While Briones had several people address the court on his behalf, prosecutors said he was, quote, out of control and showed a, quote, pattern of unlawful conduct. As Briones also faced a civil lawsuit where he was ordered to remove all fencing and physical barriers the state says he illegally placed across the Pecos River.
16: Oh my God.
17: In court documents the defense countered, the state went to great lengths to demonize Briones with information that is not relevant to this criminal case. Briones was sentenced to 18 months for each of the three charges, which the judge deferred, meaning he won't spend any time in prison as long as he doesn't violate his parole. Now, he will also be required to pay $15,000 in fines and serve 100 hours of community service.
3: I guess, how does it work? So I own a big chunk of land that a river goes through. Do I not own...
13: It's different
3: the river
13: everywhere.
3: If I'm on both sides of it, but if it's a lake,
13: on, you own like 100 feet out into the lake.
3: Oh, okay. So you can put a dock up and stuff like that, but you can't stop a fisherman from coming up and fishing on within 100 feet of your
13: home. You can.
3: Oh, wow. Yeah,
13: that's your property.
3: Okay.
13: Past 100 feet, anything can happen.
3: Okay.
13: But that's technically like your backyard almost.
3: All right.
13: But I don't know how it applies to rivers.
3: Yeah, I don't know.
13: Streams and creeks.
3: I'm pretty sure, like, I've seen some kids. You see a lot of these fishing kids. They have YouTube channels, and they decide, oh, here's a river, and they start walking through, and they encounter this guy a lot. They not this exact, but a guy just like this. And they want to kill him. They really do all the time. They want to kill kids who are fishing, and the kids are just like, listen, we got on at the river at the highway, and we just started walking down,
6: they don't know.
3: And they're like, this is my property day. And I'm starting to understand it a little bit.
13: I know you are.
6: I'm sure.
13: I know you are.
3: There's a ditch behind my home that I got my eyes on at all times.
6: Oh boy.
13: Soon to be the feature of some other stupid morning show. Sucks to be old.
3: Oh,
13: Jack the Freak.
3: Yeah. It happens. It happens. Yeah. Boy, you hate kids, you know?
13: Those are my thoughts, not yours. I'm Dave Hunter on Dave and Chuck the Freak.
15: For 30 to 60 seconds of disappointment that does not require taking off your pants, follow us on TikTok at Dave and Chuck the Freak.
13: When we come back, what happened to a woman who was being chased by a bear? Will some teens have to pay for their rescue when they went on a mountain hike and were totally not prepared for it? And which age group is the least freaked out by AI? It might surprise you. We'll tell you right after this.
15: Previously on Dave and Chuck the Freak.
13: Match.com conducted a romantic survey asking, is oral sex appropriate on the first date?
6: On the first date?
13: On the first date.
2: Yes, is a hard-hitting question.
13: Ron from Roseville?
19: I would say yes, definitely.
13: Yep, I knew it.
19: The fact that you wouldn't have to worry about getting her pregnant.
2: Yeah, so at least in that way, you remain undefeated.
13: What about, do you revisit her? Then she calls you up and asks you to go out again, do you do it?
19: If she was good enough, then we maybe have a second date. You want to have at least 4 or 5 dates before you get her pregnant.
13: Right. 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
7: 75 northbound, the on-ramp to Dix-Toledo Highway. There is debris on that entrance ramp. 75 north between 96 and the Lodge. It'll be closed down starting at Friday at 9 p.m. All lanes to close until 5 a.m. on Monday. And 75 south between Springwells and Fort Street starting tonight at 9 p.m. All lanes will close down until 5 a.m. on Monday. 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
3: Tigers were walked off by the Pirates 4-3 in the rubber match from Pittsburgh. Kenley Jensen was saddled with the loss after he gave up a couple home runs.
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20: Well, it's going to be cloudy through mid-morning, but then some gradual clearing expected today. High 82. Clear overnight tonight. Low 62. That'll leave us with a nice sunny day for your Friday, bitches. Tomorrow's high near 83. Right now, it's 71 degrees.
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20: Back here with you on Dave and Chuck the Freak on this 20th day of August. Coming up, will some teens have to pay for their rescue when they hiked, being totally ill-prepared for it? Which age group is the least freaked out by AI? But first, what happened to a woman who was chased by a bear?
3: Yikes. Yep.
20: She was on a hike as well, and she had a very scary encounter. Her details on the story now from KIRO-TV.
8: And it happened not far from here. We're at the Y Road Trailhead, just north of Lake Whatcom. We talked with a woman who says the victim told her a black bear charged right at her.
9: You go out for a Saturday morning run in the trails and beautiful mountain scenery of Bellingham, and nobody expects to be tackled by a bear.
8: But that's what happened last weekend. Janie Riopel and two others were on horseback not far from where a woman and her dog were being chased by a black bear.
9: I honestly am surprised I didn't hear any screaming.
8: Riopel, who runs Mountain Meats Farm Rescue and Sanctuary, says her horse sensed something wasn't right, and she shot this video as they came down the mountain. At the bottom, she saw the victim, seen here in the yellow hat, with her husband. She says the hiker told her the bear did not scratch or bite her, but dragged her into the blackberry bushes.
9: Oh. She was all cut up, and we were like, well, are you okay? And she said she was just startled, and we said, well, what happened? She said that the bear was coming up the hill, up the brush, and she was running down the mountain, down the service road, and it crossed paths with her. And so we assume that it just was startled.
8: We talked with other hikers in the area who say they have come across bears.
1: I've seen them up here a few times. Generally, they just run away from me, and I just try to be loud. And if they have cubs, just give them their space.
8: Some tips to protect yourself in a bear encounter: stand up, wave hands, talk in a low voice, avoid direct eye contact, don't run away, and consider carrying bear spray.
9: I'm glad she's okay, because that could have been really bad.
8: The Department of Fish and Wildlife tells us they placed a bear trap along the trail and later removed it. There have been no other reports of bear activity, but officers will continue to patrol the area.
10: I don't want to be dragged into the bush by a bear.
3: No, you don't.
10: I mean, they're going to be bear raped or bear eaten.
3: Yeah, yeah.
10: I'm dead.
7: Good it wasn't worse.
3: Or both.
10: Oh, bear raped
3: and then eaten.
10: Oh, eat
3: the
10: me first,
3: worst.
10: Then rape me.
3: Yeah, every time.
10: Yikes.
3: Yeah, you know those cubs, they come running out. You want to grab them, pick them up?
10: No, you don't touch the cubs.
3: Don't do that.
10: Don't touch the cubs.
3: Don't do that.
20: Another bear story next. A bear broke into a home in Vegas, not once, but twice.
3: You got the good stuff.
20: Must be something good.
3: Yeah. Oh,
20: this 12-year-old reporter is going to tell us all about
3: it. Oh, my God.
11: Hi. In the 8 years Christian Lombach has lived at her Las Vegas, New Mexico ranch, she's never had to worry about bears.
12: We had zero instances of bear coming to our home and destroying anything.
11: But in the last few days alone, she's had four run-ins with bears.
20: What?
11: A few days ago, one bear snuck in through her screen door and raided the kitchen.
12: The entire freezer, all over the floor, half-eaten, bear prints on the countertops.
11: After setting up a bear trap with the help of the state wildlife department, she thought that would put an end to it.
12: Now he's realizing the error of his ways. Oh,
3: nope.
11: But the animal got loose.
3: Escaped.
11: After the third incident, Lombach bolted all the doors and closed all the windows to the house, but the bear still found its way back inside.
3: It's in there. Hey, bitch.
12: Hey, dude. So I had no idea how he had come in that time. I could see the front door. I could see the back door. Both of them were shut.
11: Christian herded the bear out, but even then...
3: Oh, God, it's standing up. It's pretty big.
12: I did talk to him on the porch.
11: This comes as wildlife officials say drought is causing food scarcity and driving bears into populated areas. As frustrating as it is, Lombach does not blame the bears, though.
12: Pringles, you know, they're not trying to mess with you. That's not their intent. These guys are hungry.
11: Well, the Department of Wildlife says the best way to keep bears out of your house is to avoid unintentionally feeding them by doing things like keeping your trash cans locked inside at night, and regularly cleaning things like bird feeders.
10: He's wearing his dad suit.
3: He
10: didn't tuck in his shirt.
3: No, like a 100% he is.
10: Yes.
7: Yes.
10: Absolutely. Tuck the shirt in, man.
7: Borrow the suit from tuck his dad. Shirt, yeah.
3: Oh my God. He cannot tie his own tie. No, I'd almost guarantee it. It's just like Rowan. I have to tie his tie the time.
10: Dad! Dad, I gotta wear a tie, dude. I'm in big trouble, dude. Is there any chance I can swing by there real quick, and you can tie my tie? Yep. Come on over.
11: Get him clip-ons.
10: Get him on over. No, I can't do that. No. Why?
20: I've tried to teach my boys how to tie a tie a couple times now, but they just don't have enough use for it.
7: Yeah, they don't wear them enough,
20: right? They forget. So the next time they go to have to wear one, they're like,
7: practice.
3: I know, but I never wear one, and no one taught me. I taught myself.
20: No, my dad taught me. I remember.
3: My dad tried to teach me, and I was like, Dad, I don't care. I just don't care. And then finally, I was like, I kind of like had it in the sort of the back of my mind what to do. I could kind of remember. And if I tried it 10 times, I might get it right once at the time. Right. But then I was like, okay, well, I'm going to go on like YouTube.
20: Yeah.
3: You just go on YouTube and they will teach you how to do it.
13: Yeah, do it every time.
3: Yeah.
13: You still go, you know how to do it? Well, like I know how I've done it. My dad taught me, he'd stand behind me and he did it. But I'm always like,
3: I'll do different knots every once in a while.
13: I want a Windsor, what am I looking for? A four in hand, what do I want? Uh-huh. They'll teach you everything.
3: Yep.
20: I think because I worked at a job where I had to wear a tie every day for a while that I just now, you know, just.
3: My body shape is not made for a tie, is what I've realized. It's just like I have to start like an incredibly weird length on the one side of the tie.
13: Otherwise, it comes out.
3: Or otherwise, it's just like it goes out only to my belly button. Oh. I look like an absolute moron.
13: Yeah, you gotta move it. You gotta, the other way.
3: Yeah, that's what you do.
14: You tie a good tie, Ryan?
16: Yeah, I can tie one.
14: Okay.
16: Yeah.
14: You dressing up a lot? You like to get all fancy?
16: No, I don't. I don't dress up a lot. But there was a long time where I was a bow tie guy. That's all I wore was bow ties.
14: Really?
17: On an everyday basis?
3: He's basically Rowan.
16: Not an everyday basis.
17: No. Okay.
3: But that was like
17: but
3: your
17: when
3: look?
17: Your dress up look?
16: When I dressed up, it was like bow tie only.
10: Like a bow tie that you tie yourself?
16: Yeah. I got good at that.
10: Really?
16: And then...
3: Oh, wow. No way.
10: That's something I couldn't do. I've never been able to tie my own bow tie.
16: Yeah, I think it was my wife like made me like stop. You look like a child now. Stop wearing a bow tie.
3: Because that's what the kids were doing. Like Rowan and his buddies, they're all bow ties all the time.
10: Yeah,
3: bow ties all the time.
10: Yeah, doing it too.
3: Yeah,
10: but to tie a bow tie to me seems like
17: no. You got
10: to
17: do a clip on.
3: Oh,
17: right?
3: I feel like you got to be from down south and you know,
10: real southern gentleman.
3: Yeah.
10: Well, some teens like Rowan decided they'd go for a hike. But they were totally ill-prepared for it.
18: What? I'm in flip-flops!
10: Four 18-year-old hikers from New Jersey apparently ill-prepared for their 7 to 9 hour hike.
3: Oh, come on.
10: Through New Hampshire's Franconia Ridge. Now those teens have to come up with serious cash to pay off what it cost to rescue them. According to New Hampshire Fish and Game, the hikers did not have food or water, weren't equipped with headlamps, didn't have appropriate clothing or footwear for the conditions they would face.
3: They had no idea how long this hike was, right?
10: No, absolutely they didn't.
3: They didn't. They just were like, look, a path, let's go.
10: Their hike started at 3:30 p.m. At 9 p.m., they called emergency services saying they were stuck on a ridge.
3: Oh, my
17: People
3: God.
17: People need to stop hiking.
3: I know. What is our
17: obsession with hiking?
3: We're just trying to escape, right?
17: I guess.
3: I mean, that must be it. We're trying to get as far away from what we deem as life.
10: Reality.
3: Yeah.
10: The hike has an elevation change of roughly 4,000 feet. Rescuers got the hiking douche nozzles back to the trailhead just after 9 a.m., they haven't said how much the rescue cost. It can run upwards of $50,000, depending.
3: Well, the problem is they were set, how many hours into the, 6 hours into the hike?
10: Yeah.
3: Of a 9 hour hike. So that means to come and get you, they got to hike 6 hours if they're not going to fly to you in a helicopter.
10: And they must have because they didn't get them back to the trailhead until 9 a.m.
3: Right. So no, people were like, all right, we're starting our hike. We'll let you know when we get there. That costs money.
10: I just got a bunch of bros huddling together.
18: Oh, we're freezing, dude. Pass me that fireball.
10: And they don't know how to handle themselves in the wilderness. They're all so spoiled.
18: I got bit by mosquitoes, dude. I'm dead. I'm just going to leave me, dude. Just leave me. 3% battery, dude. 3%. No signal.
3: Oh, my God.
10: That's the real nightmare for them. Now, an officer who just happened to stay late at work one day, and it paid off in terms of helping save a 2-year-old girl from drowning. His story now from WPLG TV.
19: Thank you.
21: You can see in little 2-year-old Noah the gift of life, and standing next to her is the man who saved her life. Commander Thomas Rigo.
22: I look to my left, I see her jumping in the pool, all dressed up, and she pulls this lifeless baby.
21: July 3rd, Rigo finished his shift, but stayed on a little longer. That decision would save a life. He patrols the intracoastal, sees Noah's mom, Tiffany, screaming from the shore.
22: This was a life chain of events that it just happened like that.
21: Noah had drowned in the pool. She needs help desperately. And Commander Rigo was there.
23: Came running over. I didn't even realize what was going on in the moment. It just all like happened so quickly. But after, you know, he saved her life and we got to know what happened, we were just even more shocked at finding out the details that he happened to be on a boat at the right time.
21: Rigo's certified as a CPR instructor in Bay Harbor Islands, and he puts that training into use. Mom clearly remembers Noah's first words.
23: All I heard was her say mama, and I knew like she was gonna be okay.
21: Noah is brought back to life.
32: Commended for a job, exceptionally well done.
21: Rigo with a life-saving award.
32: Celebrate tonight, Rigo.
23: You saved our little girl, and honestly, there's no other way that we could thank you besides constantly saying thank you. It's like we're going to be a part of each other's life because he really saved her life.
21: Noah's brother hugs her and tells her, thank the commander. He saved you. With that high five, a bond that will last a lifetime.
3: I just can't even imagine how scared I'd be. It's like it's up to me. I got to bring this little girl back. Like, it's up to me. I got to bring this little girl back. I got no choice. Let's go. Man. Yeah, that stuff is cool stuff. Like, that's a weird, like,
17: that's a,
3: yes,
17: that
3: gives us why a am I, what, why was I there? Why did I decide to, you know?
0: You know what saved him, right? Nothing but the man upstairs, bro.
3: Hey, that's nice, Mazel tov, by the way.
2: Thank you.
17: Yeah.
2: It is true, though. He just decided to, like, hang out on the boat a little longer.
3: That's it.
2: Right?
3: Yep. Some hot chicks around or something.
2: Yeah, like, you know what? Beautiful,
3: like,
2: day. I'll just keep on.
3: Why
2: I'll
3: not?
2: I'll keep on riding. And then hears a mom scream and then jumps off the boat and saves that
3: That's wild.
2: Life.
3: Wild.
2: Pretty crazy. Some other folks saving the day here. Some firefighters were reunited with the baby girl that they helped deliver. That story from KTLA.
4: For being just 17 days old, little Miss Lily Danielle Orizabal has more friends than most newborns. They come in the form of firefighters at Fire Station 90 in Paris.
5: Medical aids, traffic collisions, fires of all types, hazmats, we go to everything.
4: On July 28th, this time it was a call for pregnancy complications.
5: The note said that it was an imminent birth.
19: I was having, like, mild contractions, but they weren't consistent. He was like, should I stay home? And I was like, no, we got time. Like, I was in labor for a while with my other kids.
4: But Lily had other plans. A few hours later, Tyler Wagner's water broke. Lily was ready to meet the outside world, even if it didn't align with mom and dad's schedule. Tyler called 911 and told Lily's dad to come back home.
24: I'm thinking I'm going to pull up. They're going to load her in the ambulance.
19: I do remember they asked if I could try and walk to the gurney, and I went to try to stand up, and then that's when Mr. Corey was like, no, we're delivering the baby here. And I was like, okay.
4: Each of these Cal Fire Riverside County crew members having their own role to play for this delivery.
25: For me, I'm kind of in the background making sure the scene's safe.
4: But it was engineer paramedic Corey Stearns who helped Tyler ease through it.
5: She was scared, and she was pretty nervous about it, but we were able to talk her through it, and she did a great job.
19: It was great to have them, because I couldn't do it without them. I was terrified that I was going to deliver her by myself because I was home alone.
4: And just like that, Lily helped seal an unbreakable bond.
19: They're definitely a part of, like, our family.
4: Mom and baby were taken to the hospital. This one big family documenting the experience with a photo, one that will remind Lily just how epic it was the day she was born. And all thanks to these guys who luckily work just right down the street from them.
24: Yeah, she lives down the street, so I think so. She'd probably hear us making a lot of noise.
4: Now, mom says the crew is invited to baby Lily's first birthday, but she says they will be visiting even before then.
2: Ryan, don't leave the house.
3: I thought the same thing. Also, I mean, I don't know. Like, if I was like, hey, listen, you know, you're having those contractions. Why don't we, let's get on down. Let's go now. Let's leave now. We'll just get down there early.
16: My wife's not an idiot.
3: Oh, my God.
16: This lady.
2: Oh, my God.
16: I don't want to be about the story, but come on. Don't be stupid.
3: Yeah, like, it's, you don't know if you have hours.
16: This kid is set now, though. You got an entire firehouse looking after you for a while.
2: Yeah, that's, I know. So true. Yeah.
16: They're going to take care of that kid.
3: Yeah. Mm-hmm. Yeah. Absolutely.
16: Maybe get your mom's teeth fixed.
2: Coming in hot today.
3: Well, yeah. I'm just upset.
16: Just terrible.
3: Yeah, they're pretty bad.
17: I'm surprised Chuck didn't say anything
3: about that. I tried not to.
2: He was too busy thinking about all those guys have seen her vagina.
3: That's it. I was like,
17: yeah.
2: Imagine one of them leans into the guy and is like, I've seen your wife's vagina.
3: It's pretty nice.
2: Mm. Well,
3: it wasn't when I saw it. Yeah, weird. My goodness.
2: Inappropriate. inappropriate.
3: Glad they helped.
2: Lots of people are freaked out by artificial intelligence, but how much so depends on how old you are. A new survey found that people between the ages of 50 and 64, so like the Gen X crowd, the least intimidated of the bunch.
3: Is it because they don't know what's happening?
17: It's because they're
2: not boomers.
3: Oh, you said Gen X?
17: Yeah,
3: I thought you said old people. No, I literally thought
2: it was older, but
3: yes.
17: Because you're at the end of your job cycle. You know what I mean?
3: Oh, like, yeah,
17: the
3: who
17: younger
3: cares?
17: The younger generations were worried about the loss of jobs.
1: You're all pessimistic like Chuck. You're like, I'll be dead before it's a problem.
3: Exactly. No, it's true.
2: Yeah, I mean, they're definitely kids, the least intimidated of the bunch. Out of everyone surveyed, 52% of that crowd, 50 to 64, say they were more concerned than excited about AI. That's out of everyone they surveyed. That's up from 37% in 2021. Out of all age groups, it was the 50 to 64 year olds, the only group where the majority didn't express concern over excitement.
3: That's it. They don't expect it to take over as fast as it actually will, but
17: it won't affect your life as much.
3: Yeah. Yeah.
17: Because I thought I heard that the younger generation, they're the most concerned. Or they're more concerned than any other generation because of the job situation.
3: Yeah, they should be. Yeah. Look, imagine you decide, you're like, oh, well, I need to work for 30 years to pay for this home or whatever.
17: Exactly.
3: And it's like,
2: good luck.
3: Uh-huh.
2: They'll be the most affected by it.
17: Yeah.
3: Yeah.
2: Right?
3: Yep.
2: A teacher in Houston is conducting an interesting social experiment. Her students can choose to pass gas secretly, or they can go to a designated spot.
3: Fart zone.
2: A fart corner. The teacher has created a fart corner in her classroom. Chuck, we don't have one in here.
17: We don't have a fart corner.
2: We don't have
17: in
2: one
17: here.
2: In here.
18: I'm in
17: it's
18: the fart
17: banned.
18: Zone.
2: No, we don't have
17: it's
2: one in
17: allowed.
2: Here. Not allowed. No, I don't like that look on your face. You're going to poop yourself. Don't, yeah, Chuck. Oh, he did. He did poop
17: Get
2: himself.
17: Get out of that corner.
2: Get out of that.
18: Get out of that corner.
2: Never trust a fart,
18: don't
2: Chuck.
18: Don't ever stand in a corner again. I don't want to see you in a corner.
1: I can see him scrunch up his face like an infant pooping.
3: Oh, yeah.
2: That's what he did.
17: That's what I was doing.
2: It was not good.
3: That's what I was doing.
2: Here's the teacher here talking about it.
6: This is our fart corner. No. If you need to fart, simply come over here, fart, take about 10 seconds, get your little spray going on.
3: I love it.
6: No Nobody's way. Paying attention. Nobody cares. Nobody's worried about
17: Everybody's
6: it.
17: Everybody's going to laugh.
6: This is our fart corner.
2: She says she's just trying to keep the funk in one area.
3: I can understand that. And she's got the, you know, the spray.
17: She's
3: teaching
17: fed
3: them
17: up.
3: The spray. I mean, kids fart, dude. They fart and it's gross.
17: But wasn't it embarrassing for kids? You know they're going to laugh. Somebody goes over in that corner, they're going to be giggling.
3: Yes. Yeah.
13: If he goes like four or five times.
2: Chuck's always in fart corner.
17: He's always there.
2: Chuck's just moving his chair over
3: but
2: there.
3: I like the day, I'm such corner. A comedian, though.
17: Yeah,
3: but at
17: you would
3: the
17: love
3: end
17: it.
3: Of the day. And I do think it takes the pressure off anyone else that is like maybe having a rough day. You know, it's just like everyone else has done it. Just go ahead and do it.
17: Yeah,
3: it's not
17: just,
3: a big deal.
17: Don't you just want to blame it on someone else? You never know. It's like a mystery of where it came from, the kids.
3: I mean,
17: you know?
3: I don't know. Like,
17: as long as it's
3: I don't
17: not
3: know how much
17: loud.
3: Of a mystery. Yeah, that's the problem right there. Yeah.
17: Do not put a sign up like that says fart corner over there.
2: Don't give them
17: don't
2: any ideas.
17: Draw a sign.
13: Use it, I'll use it.
3: Yep.
17: Don't do
2: You're
17: it.
2: You're not coming in here to fart.
17: No, put
3: oh
17: it in Jason's
3: God.
17: Room.
3: I can't.
18: Right.
3: Honestly, I'm
2: perfect.
3: Don't do that. That's true. He's done it.
2: Yeah.
17: Barely have a corner in there to use, but.
13: All right, fart in here.
2: Yeah.
13: Whatever.
3: I
2: fart box him.
3: I honestly, I cannot. It would be, it's so devastating for me to really fart a stinky fart.
17: Oh God.
3: And have Lisa smell it.
2: Well, sure.
17: Well, yeah.
2: Well, of course.
17: Of course.
3: I don't know. I'd be devastated.
17: But the kids, as a kid, you think you would be your
3: kids?
17: Different?
3: It's just funny,
17: it's just
3: man. Farts are just funny, you know?
17: I don't know
3: when they become like
2: like I guess embarrassing. When you're worried about girls, when you're, you know,
3: that's it.
2: Like what grade were you like, okay, now I'm worried about girls. I can't let them hear me fart.
3: Yeah. I don't want to be like fart corner champion in 10th grade.
17: No.
3: You know what I mean? Ninth
17: like
3: grade.
17: Middle school.
3: No
17: high
3: way.
17: School.
3: No, this
2: fart
3: is a young
2: champion.
3: Fart corner champion.
2: You'd be fart corner champion.
3: I
2: here.
3: Would.
2: Absolutely. You would.
7: Craving something sweet? Want something new to eat? It's Dave and Chuck the Freaks. Junk food roundup.
2: There's a new pumpkin spice. It's bananas.
3: What?
17: Hmm.
2: A TikTok trend featuring banana milk in coffee drinks, cold foams, and matchas has sparked a full-on banana craze now. 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
3: Were you guys saying you didn't like
17: artificial banana?
3: No, I don't mind it, but
17: I like a real banana, yes. Banana bread.
3: Oh yeah,
17: that's good. But the rest of it, no.
2: It's that fake. It reminds me of those. You know those like banana. They weren't gummies. They were almost like a foam candy.
3: Oh, yes. Delicious.
2: Oh god, delicious. The taste.
3: Foam bananas.
13: Or like Runts, the banana and the Runts.
3: Oh, love those.
2: Ugh, terrible.
3: Hand them over.
2: No, we're all on the same page.
3: The diabetes.
2: But TikTok.
13: I don't have any for you, but I'll bring them.
2: TikTok has caused it to blow up, and now it's everywhere. When you're fast-tracking a creamer because it's popular on TikTok,
3: you have to move quick these days.
2: You
3: you don't have a lot of time. Like, you've got something, and it's like it starts to take off, you better go with it, so.
2: Speaking of bananas, if you're a late-night snacker who absolutely needs some munchies before getting some Z's, choose the right foods before bed. It could actually help you sleep better.
3: Ice cream.
2: No. According to health experts, some foods contain nutrients like potassium, tryptophan, and other compounds that support melatonin and are linked to relaxation in the body's natural sleep cycle.
3: I'm not cooking a turkey, Dave.
2: The foods you should consider as your late night snack? Bananas, number one.
17: Mm.
13: Sourdough on that list?
2: Sourdough bread is not on the list.
13: I had a couple slices of sourdough before.
2: No.
13: Bed.
3: Oh, wow.
2: It is not on the list.
13: After basketball, I was like, I need something quick.
3: Yep.
13: Sourdough.
2: Tart cherry juice.
3: Ooh.
2: Salmon and tuna.
3: What about an Italian sausage?
2: There's no Italian sausage on here.
13: Oreos
2: now we know why he's in far corner all the time.
17: Right, yes.
3: I had to make a bunch of Italian sausages.
2: You had to?
3: Had to. Well, you know, like you have them. I had a package of them. And it's like, if I don't make all these, we're in big trouble. So it's Italian sausage.
2: Sweet potatoes, kiwi, and low-fat dairy products, not ice cream.
3: Get out of here.
2: Okay. Like milk and yogurt.
13: I did have yogurt, too, with my sourdough.
2: You had a full-blown meal when you got home.
3: That's after basketball.
13: Yeah,
3: gotta get those carbs.
13: Waking up hungry.
2: Oh.
3: Yeah.
2: You used to go to Panda Express. At least you're not doing that.
17: Yeah,
13: that was a pregame.
2: Oh, God. Yeah. Chinese food before a game?
13: Oh, yeah. I've made some bad pregame choices.
3: Sure.
17: Yeah, that's not a good one.
13: Panda Express. Like the Mediterranean and where I have all the garlic and stuff. And I have like a
17: talk
13: shawarma.
17: About a fart corner. And
13: then I'm farting, my breast stinks.
2: Oh, my
13: Someone
2: God.
13: Smells like garlic
17: it's
13: out
17: horrible.
13: Here.
17: It's horrible.
3: Oh, my God.
13: It's me,
3: this guy over there.
13: But I'm like, I don't know who it could be.
17: Yeah, you're going to blame
13: me. Who made that choice?
3: Mm-hmm.
2: We'll take a break when we come back. What did a guy do to some of his coworkers' houses? How did a woman confront an alleged stalker who followed her home? And what does that big guy have to say after he had to be rescued from a jet ski ride gone wrong?
3: Oh, yeah.
2: We'll get to that douchebag of the day and much more still to come.
8: Previously on Dave and Chuck the Freak.
2: There is a guy, didn't really fell for a scam. He just fell for his trashy friend. She said she'd help him clear up all of his mom's stuff. Turns out she just wanted to steal it.
9: He met Pruitt on Facebook after she posted an ad looking for a trike. Craig offered her his mom's, and in return, Pruitt offered to help him sort through his mom's stuff. That's when he thinks Pruitt snatched the ring.
11: You decided to out me for being a closet case bisexual.
2: Whoa, hold on!
3: I didn't see that one coming!
2: Whoa. Say what?
17: Expect him to say that.
3: Yep. She added me for being a closet case bisexual.
2: So here's the track. I'm not really gonna charge. You can take this junk jewelry. Do you know I'm bisexual? Don't tell anyone because I'm kind of a closeted bisexual.
8: Yeah. It's Dave and Chuck the Freak.
10: Good morning, Dave.
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17: 94 West between Greenfield and Wayne, the left lane's closed down. 94 West between Metro Parkway and Little Mac, construction closing down the right lane until 7 p.m. 75 South between Springwells and Fort Street. Starting tonight at 9 p.m., all lanes will close down until 5 a.m. on Monday. 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
16: Cloudy through mid-morning, and then we're expecting gradual clearing today and a high of 82. Overnight, mostly clear, low 62. Sunny skies tomorrow, high 83. A chance of storms on Saturday. Right now, it is 71 degrees.
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16: Coming up, what did a guy do to some of his co-workers' houses? How did a road rage incident turn crazy? And how did a woman confront a stalker who followed her home? It's all coming up.
18: Sir, news from the underground.
16: I'm Dave Hunter. Time now for a check of the news. I don't know what's in the water in Albuquerque, but people are losing their crap lately. Two stories to get to. First, this dude, I guess he just did not like some of his co-workers. Because he rammed their homes with his truck.
19: Oh, nice.
16: Who who on the show could snap and do this?
11: I really like that. I wonder, question.
17: I wonder who it would be.
11: You hear about that guy who built that bulldozer? And then they called it the Killdozer.
16: Oh, the Killdozer.
11: Yeah, and then he took it to town and drove it right through some buildings and stuff and knocked over a bunch of people's homes. Oh, man, that's cool.
16: Yeah.
11: They killed him, though.
16: Okay.
11: The police.
16: Now you go. Yeah. Here's the story of this guy from KOB-TV.
11: Killdozer, look it up.
19: Yep, Albuquerque police say 32-year-old Dean Smith is accused of ramming his red Ford truck into the home of his coworker before targeting three other coworkers 3 days later. One woman who didn't want to be identified says her home was the first on his list.
20: I was sitting outside on the bench, and a red truck came very fast right here on the corner. They turned and, like, moved sideways, like if they were going to turn around. Like, if they missed their turn, they went the wrong way. So I thought they were just turning around.
19: She later learned from her husband, who worked with him, that he was recently fired.
20: My husband actually had seen him get terminated. And, like, he didn't know what happened, but he seen that he left the building upset and texted him, "Hey, bro, are you okay? Like, you good?" And didn't get a response until he drove into our home.
19: Next on the list, Smith then went back to the first home where he was able to take out the carport. But before he could cause any more damage, the homeowner, still reeling from the first attack, came out and fired his gun. Police say Smith went to the home of Michelle Matthews, who says her 15-year-old daughter was inside.
21: And she called me and she just said, "A man backed into our garage door." And I immediately went to go check the cameras, and I saw that, you know, it wasn't just one time, it was three times he backed into our garage and then backed into her car twice, which pushed that car into our garage and then went back a third time for our garage.
19: Matthews described Smith as a family friend.
21: We're getting married next month. He was invited to our wedding.
16: Wow.
21: I could never in a million years imagine that he would have done that.
19: Smith allegedly went to his fourth and final home that day, destroying another garage door and ramming his truck into a car before APD arrested him. Like we mentioned, Smith was released with conditions. He's facing up multiple charges, including aggravated assault, reckless driving, and five counts of criminal damage.
16: He's got that whoops face on.
22: Yes. Yeah. Like you're working with someone. Shucks. They seem totally normal, but meanwhile, they can snap.
17: They were invited to the wedding.
11: Yeah.
17: He was.
16: Thought you were friends.
11: Yeah. You say one too many things about a guy's butthole getting stretched out.
23: Yeah. One too many comments about a guy's alleged hair color. About
11: crash,
23: a guy's
11: crash.
23: Dainty frame. About a guy's piss stream.
11: I mean, I will say, I don't know how much damage
16: a Subaru.
11: Yeah, you know what I'm saying? It's not going to take out your carport. It'll probably bounce off it.
23: Based on the two times I hit my own garage, it can do a little bit of damage.
22: Yeah, I guess you're right. He's, you know, that's how he's been doing some test runs.
23: Yeah, it works.
22: That's right.
23: This is Dave's garage.
16: Oh, wow.
23: This is Dave's
16: garage. Using my name.
23: Boom!
16: Oh, God, it's mine!
23: Oh. Using your name. They haven't done anything to me over there. They're safe.
11: Yeah.
23: It's you I got eyes for.
16: Whoa. Whoa, man. Exhibit A.
23: Allegedly.
11: I'm happy about that.
23: We're just playing around.
16: Other folks in Albuquerque losing their mind. A road rage video went viral as now police are searching for the drivers involved in this. Here's the story.
24: The man who captured that video did not want to be identified.
16: But his name is Big Al Gladiator right there on your screen.
24: But he was there when it all unfolded at the intersection of Constitution and Wyoming around 8:30 in the morning. When tensions escalated, he says he quickly reached for his phone.
25: Dude, she just smashed his windshield with the baseball bat.
26: I just posted it, but it's kind of out of context because of how it started. Okay. And it really started with him, like, verbally attacking her and slamming on his brakes, trying to make her hit him. And then he said some nasty things that got her upset enough to hit his window.
24: That video now has more than 24 million views on TikTok. In it, you can see a woman outside of a red SUV hitting a white truck's back window with a baseball bat and getting back in her car. The driver of the white truck sits there for a few seconds before following her, rear-ending her SUV and taking off. It appeared the truck did not have a license plate on it. After posting the video, the witness tells us he has received a lot of threats from people online.
11: Man, that's just a guy sitting there questioning.
26: It's just making me actually want to delete my Facebook, and it's actually causing problems because they're calling, like, personal people to me, like personal friends, starting stuff between me and personal friends.
24: Albuquerque police say they are investigating the incident and trying to track both drivers down.
17: I don't know if she should have got out with a baseball bat and maybe...
16: That's not going to de-escalate the situation.
17: You wouldn't expect her to in her floral dress.
11: No.
17: When she woke up that morning, did she think that that would happen?
16: She has a baseball bat right beside her.
17: That's what that's for.
11: Yes. 100%.
16: That's her hitting bat.
11: Yeah. It's good to have a hitting bat. I think that most ladies should have a hitting bat.
17: Yeah, I'm not getting out of my car and
11: you have to have some self-control.
16: Normally it's for self-defense, not to attack people.
11: What's crazy is that guy just sat there. He was just sitting there. His window is smashed, and he's like, am I going to jail for this?
16: And finally, he was like,
11: yes, I am. And he floored it.
16: And smashed into her car.
11: Pit maneuvered her. Mm. Yeah.
16: Again, neither of the drivers in custody yet, but they do want to speak to both of them. And now a woman who said an alleged stalker followed her home, and she confronted him. I don't know if this was the best idea. It worked out here. I don't know if I'd recommend it. Here's that story.
19: A woman heads home after a night out and digs through her purse for her keys. As she fumbles to get the key in the lock, you can see a sketchy dude lurking behind
11: her.
19: Then he walks onto the porch, startling the 25-year-old woman.
0: Who are you?
19: You can hear him laughing as he walks away.
0: You.
19: But she isn't having it and demands to know what the creepy guy is up to.
0: Who the f- are you?
1: I'm Dad.
0: No, tell me your name, you psycho.
1: Ben.
0: Yo, I'll knife you. What the f-?
2: Whoa. I thought of it like a bear coming after me in the woods.
11: I like
2: bigger
11: her.
2: Than the bear.
19: Here's that brave woman today. Her name is Jerry Jorensen.
2: Were you scared? I was never scared. I was mad. I have no words for how angry I was. And I still am.
0: Who the f- are you?
2: And then you're going to laugh at me? You think this is funny? You think this is a game?
19: Jarrah was walking home from a bar in her neighborhood just outside of Pittsburgh when police say the man started stalking her. They also say surveillance cameras show the suspect stayed a block behind her so that she wouldn't notice him.
11: So, like, for a long time.
19: You can see
11: time.
19: Him pacing on a neighbor's doorbell camera as he apparently tries to figure out what his next move will be.
11: Why does he have gloves on,
2: Did you know
11: on,
2: at
11: dude?
2: Any point that he was walking behind you? I only knew that he was behind me when I saw an opposite shadow
11: That's
2: on my
11: bad.
2: Door. He knew how to carry himself quietly.
19: Look, he's wearing gloves in the summer. That's truly terrifying.
11: Yes, it is.
19: The loud confrontation awakens Jarrah's roommate, Maya.
3: Who was that?
0: Dude, somebody just... tried to come into the house, Maya. Call the cops. Immediately. I don't know who that was.
19: The suspect, Anthony Bartos, was arrested about 8 hours later and charged with stalking and harassment.
3: What's your advice to other women?
2: Don't be scared. Run your mouth. Say everything that you know. You need to fight as hard as you can.
0: Who the f- are you?
11: That dude's lucky she did not have a knife on
17: her. Yeah, she would have
16: knifed him.
11: She would have killed that guy.
17: I'll
11: knife you. It's terrifying.
16: What was his intention, though?
17: I don't know.
16: Why is he following her with gloves and comes right up behind her?
11: It's not good, dude.
17: No,
11: it's not good. It's like incel, weird thoughts.
4: Or maybe his hands are just a little chilly.
11: No.
16: No. Old chilly hands.
11: No.
4: Inside edition, bitch.
11: It is
4: the summer's terrifying.
11: Yeah. It is creepy.
16: Shut up.
11: Gloves in the summer.
16: Gloves in the summer, terrifying.
11: Who would do that?
4: I've been through a lot this year, okay?
16: Albeck. Terrifying.
11: Terrifying.
16: We'll take a break. When we come back in just a moment, that big guy who fell off a jet ski and had to be rescued, he's telling his story when we return. Also coming up, what's the crazy place a kitten had to be rescued from? And douchebag of the day, still on the way.
5: Previously on Dave and Chuck the Freak. I'm a parent to him as I'm a parent to Jason. I'm a parent to my own kids, yep, and my siblings, everybody.
6: You yep really are, man. This yeah guy's in here closing up my coffee bag for me and all this stuff yesterday.
7: Yeah. Dave yes went in there and sealed up the coffee. Like, geez. And then like I walked in. Jason was like, yeah, Dave just sealed up my coffee bag.
6: Well, he said it like I was in trouble. He's like, God bless it. You know, you're going to let out all the flavor of this. Let me seal it up for you, kid. Pick up your damn room.
7: And then I walked in here and Dave was already sitting down. I'm like, so you closed up his coffee bag for him. And Dave's like, well, it's going to lose all the flavor.
6: You know, it's, I don't know touch another man's coffee bag.
8: No, I was doing you a favor, yeah, saving the flavor.
6: Yeah, yeah. It was very nice.
8: Flavor Dave. Flavor Dave. Yeah.
6: I appreciated it.
7: Oh, it sounds like a...
9: It's Dave and Chuck the Freak. 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
16: 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We'll get to the forecast for you coming up in just a moment. Right now, let's check the roads with Lisa Way.
17: 75 northbound at 696, right lane is closed down. 75 southbound at 696, a left lane shut down until August 27th. And 75 south between Springwalls and Fort Street, that'll be closed down starting tonight at 9 p.m. All lanes to shut down until 5 a.m. on Monday. 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
0: The Tigers were walked off by the Pirates 4-3 in the rubber match from Pittsburgh. Kenley Jensen, he was saddled with the loss. He gave up two home runs. Blew the game. Detroit has dropped five of its last six games.
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1: Cloudy through mid-morning, then gradual clearing today. High 82. Clear overnight tonight. Low 62. We'll have some sunshine for Friday, bitches. Tomorrow's high near 83. But then a chance of showers and possibly an afternoon thunderstorm Saturday. High again near 83. Right now in Metro Detroit, it's 73 degrees.
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1: Back here with you on Dave and Chuck the Freak. 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
0: You're right. I'm sinking to the bottom.
1: This story we first brought to you yesterday, a big guy fell off his jet ski and was floating for hours, like 16 hours before, luckily, he was rescued.
0: Yes, lady left him.
1: We saw his big thighs being lifted into the helicopter. We thought, ooh, goodness, might have been hard for him to get back up on that jet ski.
0: Yep.
1: After he fell off. Well, he's talking about what happened to him now. Here's his story from CBS LA.
2: A lot of things are going through my mind. I was thinking, man, I'm going to get eaten by a shark.
3: Long Beach's Paul Carbolito can tell his story about a frightening night at sea, floating alone with only a life jacket after falling off a rented Sea-Doo, scared he'd never be found.
2: I was wondering if I were going to see my wife Jessica and the kids again. It was just a million things, you know.
1: White ass cuz and the kids.
4: He's his wife, Jessica.
1: His wife. What did you think? See my white ass cuz and the kids again.
4: No. My white ass cuz.
5: I mean, I've got a bunch of white ass cousins.
1: It's like, what?
4: Man, I never see my white ass cousin again.
1: And the kids. My wife Jessica is what it
4: sounds like.
0: My wife Jessica.
5: I have a white ass cuz named Jessica.
1: Oh, yeah. Wow, there you go.
2: I was wondering if I were going to see my wife, Jessica, and the kids again.
4: I have a wife named Jessica.
1: Yes, you do.
4: I do.
1: Yeah.
4: Yeah.
2: It was just a million things, you know. I was basically praying to God, please just help me this one time. This one time, you know.
3: The Port of L.A. forklift driver, who has four teenage daughters, worried that the life jacket wouldn't keep him from drowning. He was cold and swallowing a lot of water. Carbolito's co-worker, Donna DeBray, saw him fall off the Sea-Doo about a mile off the coast of Long Beach, briefly knocking her friend out. She said when she couldn't get him on her watercraft, she swam for more than an hour to the breakwater to get help.
2: And it seemed like forever. Those times, those hours, it was forever. Each hour was going by as the longest hours of my life.
3: From his room at Memorial Care Long Beach Medical Center, the 53-year-old told me he saw a boat and a helicopter at one point, but he was too far away to be spotted. As he got weaker, Carbolito prayed for the sun to come up. A full-scale search was underway to find the missing man. Then late Monday morning, 16 hours after his nightmare began, 8 miles from where Carbolito went into the water, the Coast Guard hovered above him in the ocean off of Orange County and hoisted him to safety.
2: It was basically relief. I know I'm going to get medical help, all this. I'm going to be alive.
3: Carbolito's body temperature had dropped dangerously low to 86 degrees. He's being treated for hypothermia.
2: It was a miracle that, you know, everybody's told me it was a miracle. Even when they found me, they were telling me it's like trying to find a needle in a haystack, you know, like looking, whatever, you know. There's a God out there that's looking out for me.
1: So what happened with his little floozy coworker?
0: Listen.
1: She swam to get help, but that was...
17: She got back on her jet ski.
0: Well, no, I think she implied that she swam to shore. So maybe
1: tried to get him on her jet ski.
17: Yeah, I thought that was the original story.
1: But then she...
0: Maybe the jet skis were disabled somehow.
4: She just went to the breakwater to get help. But that's not what sent the boat to him, right? Like, so she went
1: to the breakwall.
4: Yeah.
0: Yeah. But she got out.
4: Yeah, but you better keep going until you find somebody.
6: unless that's when they did start looking. It just took them 16 hours to get him, find him.
17: It's a long time.
4: Did she ever talk to anybody? They didn't say that. I don't know. Right? Because they found her at the breakwater.
0: Have you ever gone jet skiing
6: with a coworker?
0: No. That, you know, nothing's going on or whatever. Just rented some jet skis and spending some time on the water.
6: Nope.
7: We're also trying to figure out these people like they're Harvard grads. You know what I'm saying? I don't
4: know. How do you know they're not?
6: White-ass
0: cuz,
6: who knows?
0: Oh. Yeah, I guess you're right, Ryan.
17: Yeah.
6: I guess right. His wife, Jessica.
8: This is what we do here, Ryan.
17: Yeah, we
6: break it down.
17: Trying to make sense of it all.
4: Every Harvard grad I know has full arm sleeves and his hands tattooed. Yeah,
0: right. Mm.
6: Hangs out with sketchy Latin ladies.
0: I mean, imagine it, though. You're like, I can't be caught on the water with this person.
6: So you're going to let them die?
17: I mean.
6: You're going to let them die?
0: I can't be caught on the water with this person. I've seen House of Cards.
17: Were they with a group or something?
0: I don't know.
17: Was at the shore? Because remember the guys they interviewed? We played yesterday.
6: He runs with a sketchy
17: You know, he does.
6: That's what I thought he was talking about.
0: Maybe that's it.
6: Yes.
0: They were
6: the black
0: taking
6: guy and his
17: white-ass
6: coworker.
17: They're just out for the day, renting them, going out.
0: That makes some sense.
17: She might be with one of the other guys that were there on the shore.
0: Yeah, she was with.
6: I think she was with Thunder Thighs there.
4: Let them die, though.
0: Bigger guys.
6: Love the ladies.
0: Lot to the table.
17: I don't know.
4: Where's his white cuz Jessica? Is she anywhere?
0: She is not at the hospital.
6: She's not being interviewed for the story. Mm-mm. She's not by his side.
17: No.
6: Because Latin Coochie Hoochie over here is the one he was out with.
0: It is weird.
6: There's a lot to still be explained here. Mm-hmm. Now this little kitten who is lucky to still be with us had to be rescued from a crazy predicament. Here's that story now.
9: This is Dolly playing inside of her new home, but just a few weeks ago, she was stuck inside the grill of a car.
10: No. Had you ever gotten a call like this before?
11: Not in the tow industry, never.
9: Jordan McKnight here was on call that day at an Iowa towing company when a call came in from Animal Services. Specifically, it came from Officer Kathy Pike, who was standing in the drive-thru of a coffee shop where a crowd of people were now standing around a woman's Honda.
12: She had no idea until she was in the drive-thru, and I think that's just because she had her window down trying to make her order, and so then she could hear the mowing, and she was like, well, where is that coming from?
9: Kathy says the woman did not know how the stray kitten got in there, but Kathy immediately started pouring water for her on this humid 98-degree summer day. Oh. Then, when Jordan and his colleague Cole arrived...
11: He got on one side, I got on the other, and we started breaking it down and taking pieces off.
9: Over the course of 15 long minutes, they tried to quickly disassemble the front of the car until there was just enough of an opening.
11: I held back a little bit, and Cole got down in there and got her.
9: Of course, Dolly was immediately rushed to medical attention and thankfully only had a slight temperature and a blister on her back right paw. In other words, she could be put up for adoption pretty soon.
11: I was sitting there eating, going, you know what? I think we need to adopt her and give her a good home.
9: A few weeks later, Dolly now has a 2-year-old sister named Willow who is ready to play with her. And two dogs who are a little curious about her presence. But it sounds like Dolly gets the best pets from her new mom.
19: She slept with me all night last night.
27: By the way, guys, originally she was named Fika after the Swedish word for a group coffee break. But Jordan decided to go with Dolly, as in the dollies of a truck.
0: Sure. All right.
6: Whatever.
0: Okay.
17: Yeah.
6: As long as you took care.
17: Yes.
0: Yeah, no. I mean, just let the little girl have the cat.
17: You have to.
0: That is her cat.
6: We'll take a break when we come back. Why is a delivery driver our douchebag of the day? We'll explain right after this.
31: Previously on Dave and Chuck the Freak.
6: Josh is in Boston. Josh, worst thing in your mouth.
28: I was pledging a fraternity, and one of our tasks was to do something called Cambodian breast milk. As it turns out, you're supposed to pour milk on a girl's boobs and drink it off of it. We thought it was you're supposed to go and essentially drink actual breast milk. So we knew this girl that she thought she could lactate, and it turns out it was just like an infected mammary gland.
6: All right, that Yeah. Oh my God. Oh my God. Dear effing Lord.
8: I got it, though. I got in.
28: I completed the task and didn't know it was essentially mucus until it hit my mouth, where I then projectile vomited all over the
4: Yeah, I mean, I guess you're the king of them all after that. I mean, I don't know. I mean, they have to anoint you king.
28: I had like a scyther afterwards. I got a throne. It was fantastic.
4: Yeah, I mean, you deserve it all. I mean, you deserve it all after that. Thank you, Dave. Thank you, Dave.
6: I didn't do it.
4: No, you thought of this.
17: Yeah, this is right.
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17: Dave and Chuck the Freak brought to you by Northwestern Tech. 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
6: 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One more look at the roads on this Thursday with Lisa Way.
17: 75 northbound at 676, right lane closed down until September 1st. 75 southbound at 676, left lane shut down until August 27th. 75 southbound between Springwells and Fort Street will be closed down starting tonight at 9 p.m. until 5 a.m. on Monday. It's all fun and games until you have an accident. That's no laughing matter. Then it's time to call Mike Morris. He'll go for the win, 855. Mike wins.
0: Lions still hoping to have all their starters available for the beginning of the regular season. Wide receiver Jameson Williams, he returned to the field yesterday, but tight end Sam Laporta was not at practice. Detroit continues the preseason when it takes on the Commanders on Saturday at Ford Field.
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6: These clouds are giving way to some gradual clearing through the day today with a high near 82 and then overnight mostly clear, low 62. Sunny skies on tap for Friday, bitches, high 83. And then showers, possibly some storms on Saturday, high 83. Right now, 73.
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4: Well, this guy is dropping off an Amazon package.
5: Okay.
4: I'm just getting home from vacation. Just unloaded everything out of the car.
5: All right.
4: Can't take everything at once, right? And I just got to leave some there for a second, run some stuff
5: inside.
4: Oh,
5: that's some pretty nice stuff you've got there,
4: Amazon
5: though.
4: Driver is like, oh, thank you.
5: Oh, wow.
4: Thank you.
5: Steals
4: everything.
6: Wait a minute.
4: This douche guy stole everything.
5: I don't mind if I get those golf clubs.
4: The South Jersey family says a delivery driver stole over $16,000 in belongings.
5: Well, you know how much gold I had in there.
4: On their driveway.
5: Wow.
4: ABC6 has the story.
7: 3 minutes. In 3 minutes.
8: That's all the time James Hegeman says it took for a man to steal his family's luggage right out of their driveway. It happened on Creek Road in Sewell, New Jersey in late July. The Hegemans had just returned from a wedding.
9: We unpack the car. We drop all of our luggage right there.
8: Hegeman says his family carried inside as much as they could, but when they went back outside to get the rest, he says it was gone.
9: And I checked the Ring camera and I said, you're not going to believe this. The Amazon driver from two doors down took all of our stuff.
8: A neighbor's Ring camera appears to show the man pulling up in a blue car and delivering an Amazon package two houses away. Moments later, Hegeman's Ring camera captures him pulling up to their driveway and loading their luggage into his car one piece at a time. He estimates they lost about $16,000 worth of belongings.
9: All of our dress clothes, all of my wife's nice handbags, jewelry.
8: Hegeman says he contacted Amazon and submitted receipts.
9: They said we have enough evidence to prove our claim, but they can only offer us $2,469. Not very happy about that.
8: He also filed a police report and says detectives are now working to identify and track down the driver.
5: This
8: While
5: guy.
8: He waits, he says he doesn't have any words for that thief.
9: It wouldn't be a good message.
8: He says he just wants his family's belongings back.
9: We just want, you know, our stuff back or the monetary value of our stuff.
5: This is a garbage picker.
6: Yeah, but there's no other garbage on the street, but still, maybe he thought they put it out early or something, but you're just, I don't know.
5: Slow down at every...
4: Who puts a suitcase full of clothes?
5: I get what you're saying. At the end.
6: It was stupid, right by the street.
4: It's stupid. If you've got jewelry and handbags and stuff, you should not leave it just at the road as you run inside with some other stuff. You shouldn't. You can't trust people.
5: No. And honestly, that's not the behavior of a man who's worried about being caught stealing someone's, he's slowly loading luggage into his, he's looking at everything like, oh, is this any
6: he's
5: good?
6: Not in
5: is
6: a hurry. That any,
10: you know
6: he's
10: what's happening here. Garbage picker.
6: I know. He's
5: would
6: defending
5: do
6: the
5: same
6: garbage picker.
5: I would
6: man
5: do the same
10: is defending
5: thing.
10: Garbage picker.
5: You know how many times I've almost stolen someone's lawnmower? They
6: Oops.
5: Leave it next to the...
4: I was using it! It was running!
5: Have you ever seen someone
6: get a drink
5: leave
6: of water?
5: It? Have you ever seen someone leave it right by the
4: I
5: edge?
4: I just tried to go pee!
5: Yeah, well, you do that, I'm taking it.
4: You're crazy. There's a put a sign on there that says free. Take it.
6: Be careful, Chuck. Don't get on camera.
5: People just throw things
10: this
5: away.
10: Will be the next. He'll be and our douchebag of the day.
5: And people don't wait for garbage day.
6: No,
5: they don't.
6: You're right. They don't.
5: They don't. They just decide, you know what? I can't have this stuff in the garage anymore. Yeah. And they just move it out to the street.
4: I just went to get the gas can and needed
5: you
4: gas.
5: You cannot put your valuable stuff right on the, it's on the downward slope on the other side.
6: Right by the street.
5: It's on the other side
10: right at the back
5: of
10: their
5: sidewalk.
10: Trunk. Right at the back of their trunk. But still, I get you. You can't, if there's that much valuable stuff there, you can't leave it alone for a second.
6: No.
5: Back your car in and unload it like
6: there
5: the rest of
6: go.
5: Us would have done right next to the garage. It's their own fault. And I'm sorry. Don't buy any of the numbers.
6: $16,000?
5: I don't buy.
10: It just takes one like fancy watch in there.
5: Sure.
10: You know, but still.
6: Handbag.
10: Shouldn't do that.
6: Yeah.
4: Well, that's going to do it for us here on this Thursday. Stay safe, and we'll talk to you next time on Dave and Chuck the Freak.
11: I think everyone should say penis so we can take away the negative power of the word. Yeah? So everybody?
12: Penis.
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0: It's either Detroit's Rock Station, 101 WRIF. Good morning. My name is Jade. Happy Thirsty Thursday. We are inching closer to the weekend, and the clouds are moving out today, and it should be a pretty decent day. High around 80 degrees as we head into the weekend, and this weekend's looking pretty great as well. High around 80 and sunny. So, yeah, get on out there and enjoy it. Coming up today, your shot to score tickets for Rob Zombie and Marilyn Manson. That's around 11:30 this morning. I've also got VIP passes for Arts, Beats, and Eats to check out Lit and Fuel on Friday night. Be listening to win those tickets right around 12:30.
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0: Alrighty, friends, the weekend is almost here, and I hate to say it, but officially there's only about a month left of summer. I know. We all hate to see the summer come to an end, but that's why you got to get out there this weekend and do something big. 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

0: got some people messaging me about the video I posted up on my Instagram page last night. You can follow me at Jade on the radio. So here's the deal. Yesterday, it was kind of the season kickoff party down there at Ford Field for Lions season ticket holders. No, I am not a season ticket holder, but one of my very good friends is, and she invited me to go down to Ford Field yesterday to check out the party. They were letting people on the field to attempt to kick a field goal from the 10-yard line, and that's what the video is. No, it did not go well for me. My shoe was falling apart. Not that that had anything to do with how bad the kick was. I kicked the ground about 6 inches before the ball. The tee went further than the ball did, but my very good friend, she did kick a field goal, which is pretty cool. So yeah, that's the video. That's the story behind it. You can check it out. Again, follow me at Jade on the radio.
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0: The new one from Five Finger Death Punch on the way. 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

Rob Zombie and Marilyn Manson coming to Pine Knob on Labor Day weekend, September 4th. 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

congratulations to Sean Sturgeon in Linkin Park. I want to see Rob Zombie and Marilyn Manson as they kick off Labor Day weekend at Pine Knob on September 4th. 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And then when you win, qualified for those upgraded seats into the pavilion. That's going to be a fun weekend. And Rob Zombie, Marilyn Manson always put on a great show. My name is Jade. High Noon is coming up. 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

Arts Beats and Eats coming up Labor Day weekend in downtown Royal Oak, and we have got your shot to score some VIP tickets to see Lit and Fuel on Friday night, September 4th. 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Bonus shot to win on the Riff website. The latest from A Perfect Circle, it's called Starless.

0: You say Thursday, I say Friday Eve. We are 101 The Riff. Everything that rocks.
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0: 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They say it's done. They say they've got plans. They just won't tell us what it is. Anyways, we'll have to wait and see. Congratulations to Brian Turner over there in Adrian. 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Also coming to town, Gene Simmons of Kiss, playing the final night of the USPBL Fall Music Classic on September 20th, along with special guests Derek St. Holmes and Detroit's own Kaleido. 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

0: couple of weeks ago, Travis Barker of Blink-182 revealed that, yes, the band is working on a new album. And there is also a big People magazine article up on Blink-182. Where are the members now inside the lives of the pop punk band? If you're a fan of Blink-182, you know what they're up to. The documentary about Travis Barker is also streaming now on Hulu. I haven't had a chance to see it yet, but from what I've heard, it's very emotional. And if you're, again, a fan of the band, definitely going to hit you in the feels.
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0: While the Tigers blew it yesterday in the ninth inning, giving up 2 runs, causing the Pittsburgh Pirates to win 4-3. And unfortunately for our Tigers, this is not the first time that they have blown a lead at the end of a game. So we'll see if they can do a little better today. Taking on the Royals, 8:10 tonight over there in Kansas City. Go Tigers. It's The Fault.

Hard to believe that Foo Fighters concert at Ford Field was already 2 weeks ago. What a great time. You can check out some of our photos on our Instagram page at 101WRIF. This is their latest. It's called Window, the Foo Fighters on the Riff.

0: The big story on the internet today, in case you missed it, is a robotics company has unveiled a bipedal humanoid robot. They've named it Superman. They claim it can achieve a top speed of 12.66 meters per second, which slightly eclipses Olympian Usain Bolt's peak human record. The question online everyone's asking, are we supposed to be impressed by this? And I wish I could take credit for this comment, but I read it online. Being impressed by this is similar to being impressed that a car travels faster than someone on a bicycle. Like, what are we doing here?
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1: If you missed Dave and Chuck the Freak today or yesterday, you may have missed. 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
1: Dan Campbell, head coach for your Detroit Lions, is confident the Lions Super Bowl window is not closed. Let's hope so, Dan. At the same time, a former NFL GM says that Dan Campbell has bigger balls than his brains. What are you going to do, you know? The Lions will have their second preseason game on Saturday at noon down there at Ford Field. The new one from Architects on the way, it's the Black Keys.

0: Your home for rock and roll in the Motor City. It's 101 WRIF. My name is Jade, and that is going to wrap things up for me on what is turning out to be a pretty beautiful Thirsty Thursday as we are heading into the weekend. Meltdown in the studio coming up next. Today is National Radio Day, and so Meltdown wants to celebrate himself. Of course he does. What would you play? A song that you would play for Meltdown? Get your suggestions in. 248-544-WRIF. Tickets for Rush up for grabs this afternoon as well. And don't forget, it's another Full Throttle Thursday out there at Stingers. A great night to ride your motorcycle. Meltdown's going to be out there starting at 7 o'clock. So go on out there and see him. Have a great afternoon. I will catch you on the flip side. Meltdown's coming up.
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0: Garcia there on Detroit's Rock Station, The Riff. I know last week I said those guys were from South America. No, South Africa. Sometimes in a different time zone in Sturgis. That'll happen. 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It's Meltdown back at it, and today is National Radio Day, so that's going to be a theme for the 4Play 4. I'm going to play songs to celebrate me. Yeah, so get your suggestions in on my social media at Meltdown WRIF and Meltdown Rocks on X as well. As we'll do that coming up here in a bit. I've got your chance to go see Rush and doing it all in this Full Throttle Thursday tonight at Stingers. We are going to celebrate the life and legend that was TC. I hope you guys can join us up there in Wixom tonight.
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0: All right, back here in the studio, I just saw this Chiron breaking news on TV that Iran revealed one of their demands to reopen the Strait of Hormuz is tickets to Metallica's Sphere shows. So I thought that was a little strange for a global conflict. We'll see what happens. Here's Sum 41 on the Rift.

0: that's
1: the band. The Warning is this Mexican three-piece female band from Monterrey, and their latest single is called The Warning. 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Brand new stuff from a band called The Warning on 101 The Riff.

Hey, this is Jerry Cantrell from Alice in Chains, and I'm having and hanging with Meltdown!

said, are you gonna be my girl? It's a 1, 2, 3, take my hand and come with me, because you look so fine that I really wanna make you mine. I said, you look so fine that I really wanna make you mine. 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Now you don't need a

0: Jets on Detroit's Rock Station, The Riff, here on National Radio Day. We will celebrate me coming up during the foreplay form. Well, and Jade and Dave and Chuck and Amy and the whole thing. So get your suggestions in 248-544-WRIF. You're going to text in and call in as well. Hey, how much caffeine do you take in a day? I'm not much of a caffeine guy, but Dan Campbell, of course, of our Detroit Lions, is. He drinks an estimated 1,000 milligrams of caffeine a day. They say that's equivalent to a full 12-cup pot of coffee. He talked to the Lions medical staff, and they're like, yeah, dude, you got to bring that down a notch. So he did. He says he's bringing down the caffeine. It's not a gallon. It's a half gallon now a day. He says we're good. He said he's one of these guys who can chug a cup of coffee right before going to bed. That is definitely not me, of course. Lions football starts up very, very shortly.
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1: Since it is National Radio Day, I thought I'd play four songs for me and let you guys pick the songs. Wendell is out there. He wanted me to play Pretty Fly for a White Guy. So that's what I'll do.

National Radio Day autograph on 101 WRIF. That one for at Altman Rob on X. You can follow me as well at Meltdown Rocks. Ben Holden, he hit me up on X as well. He wants some Rush. We'll take care of his suggestion right after Rage Against the Machine. And by the way, I'll give away some tickets to go see Rush coming up here in about 7 minutes.

0: National Radio Day. There's the spirit of radio. That's Rush on Detroit's rock station, The Riff. By the way, they are coming to town next week playing two big shows on Wednesday and Friday. If you want to go to Wednesday's show, I'll take caller 25 right now. 248-544-WRIF. We'll give you a chance to go see the show on August 26th. And by the way, I say this all the time, but thank you for all your great suggestions for the 4 Play at 4. Unlike many radio stations, probably most, we're not programmed by some out-of-town conglomerate. You guys pick the 4 Plays. Matter of fact, you guys pick a lot of the stuff here on the station. So anyways, thank you for that. Chili Peppers, and speaking of which, Detroit's own Eva Under Fire coming up as well.
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27: I don't know if you saw this on the news today, but the national debt for the United States has broken the $40 trillion barrier. And I started thinking about that. If you were to put that into perspective, that would be like taking my bank account and adding $40 trillion to it. That's how much this country owes. All of that. Here's the Chili Peppers on the Riff. Hello.

Detroit's own Eva Under Fire opening up all the shows for Five Finger Death Punch on this summer tour. Of course, they were here Sunday night as well. They've got a song out with Maria Brink from In This Moment called Villainous. Check this out. Brand new Eva Under Fire on the Rift.

0: We're going to celebrate the birth of a legend coming up for Live at 5 here in just a bit, so hang tight for that. Speaking of births of legends, my friend TC, who of course owned and ran Stingers for many years before his untimely passing a couple years ago, it was his birthday yesterday, so we're going to celebrate tonight for Full Throttle Thursday at Stingers. If you knew TC, even if you didn't, stop on out. I'll have concert tickets to give away. We've got drink specials, ice cold beer, the bikini bike wash, and of course, we'll rub the motorcycles and raise a toast in the memory of TC. I'll see you guys tonight at Stingers starting at 7 o'clock. That's when I'll be there. You can get there now if you want.
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1: We lost the legend Dimebag Darrell in 2004. He would have been 60 today. Could you imagine all the riffs and all the shredding he would have done in the past 22 years? I mean, it would have been incredible. Here's Dimebag Darrell and his band Pantera, live at 5 for your Thursday ride home.

0: Money Talks, AC/DC on the Riff. Speaking of money, a few months ago, there was all sorts of criticism. I don't know if you remember this, when Ferrari put out their first electric car. It was called the Ferrari Luce, and it was for sale for $600,000. I mean, this was so intense. It caused the stock price of Ferrari actually to fall. Now, despite all of the negative buzz, there was this billionaire named Herbie Wertheim, and he purchased a special edition of this car at a charity auction for $40 million. That set a record for the most expensive brand new car ever sold at auction. So does money talk? Probably not, but I can hear it all the way from here. And $40 million is something I will never have, see, or be able to spend on a vehicle. Maybe the guys from AC/DC have that kind of scratch laying around. Volbeat coming up, and speaking of guys with some expensive cars, we'll do the latest from Five Figure Death Punch as well.
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0: What do you got planned for tonight? Whatever it is, scrap it. I'll be at Stingers for Full Throttle Thursday as we celebrate the life and times of our friend TC, who would have celebrated his birthday yesterday. Join me at Stingers in Wixom, Grand River and Wixom tonight as we got Full Throttle Thursday up and cranking. 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

reluctantly crouched at the starting line. Engines pumping and thumping in time. The green light flashes, the flags go up, churning and burning.

Just in town this past Sunday, five-figure death punch continues to tour the country. Here's their latest called Eye of the Storm with Meltdown driving you home for a Thursday on 101 The Riff. Over.

0: That reminds me, Dave Grohl and the Foo Fighters are going to be opening up a show for AC/DC coming up on September 8th in St. Louis. For whatever reason, a pretty reckless can't make the show. And so the guys from the Foo Fighters have said, okay, we're your band. We'll open up. I'm wondering if they're going to do their full set. And, you know, AC/DC will be going on like 10:30 at night or something. I was talking about this at lunch today with Jade and Ken here at the station. When was the last time you saw two arena headliners in concert on the same bill? I can only say Metallica and Guns N' Roses back in 1992. That's it for me. But, man, that's going to be a great show. Hey, we've got some cool shows coming here to the Motor City. That includes Rob Zombie and Marilyn Manson, Pine Knob, September 4th. Tickets are still available. Of course, keep it locked in the Rip for your chance to win. And you could be bumped up into the pavilion as well. So you never know. Keep it locked in the Rip for your chance. We've also got tickets to give away to go see this guy.
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0: latest from A Perfect Circle, Maynard James Keenan and the guys coming up, plus your crazy story at 640 on 101 WRIF The Riff. I was talking earlier today at Live at 5 how Dimebag Darrell would have been 60 today. Some other rockers celebrating their birthday coming up. I know Rob Halford and Gene Simmons, I do believe, share the same birthday. Gene is going to be 77 years old, by the way. He's going to be in town coming up in September at the US PBL Fall Music Classic. He's playing September 20th along with Derek St. Holmes and Detroit's own Kaleido. So we've got a bunch of tickets to give away for that. 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
0: I don't know if you caught this, but Madonna has the most MTV VMA nominations with 11. She also has the most facelifts with 27. So she's got that. It's like the yin and the yang. The Diary of Jane, Breaking Benjamin on the Riff.

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3: 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He's here in a few minutes.
1: Chaos on wheels.
2: Yeah, that's right.
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1: Well. He's missing out on the big announcement.
3: What?
1: Today is National Radio Day. One of the most important holidays of the year.
3: Favorite day of the year.
1: And Chuck's not here to rip into that, so.
3: No.
1: I got it in. Yeah.
2: Yes. Any moment.
3: He's here to rip into any moment. He's going to walk in with his negativity.
1: Blah, blah, blah, blah. Grumble, grumble, grumble.
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Your crazy story at 640 is going to take us to Wisconsin, where this guy is stuck behind bars after gluing a stranger's hand to a supermarket bathroom floor. Then he called the cops to confess the crime. That is just the tip of this crazy story, which I'm going to tell you about in two songs. Here's A Perfect Circle and Starless on 101 The Riff.

0: Blink on the Riff. I'm Meltdown, getting ready to scoot over to Stingers for Full Throttle Thursday night when we remember TC. But first, it's your crazy story at 640. It takes place in a superstore in Wisconsin where this 21-year-old dude held this 59-year-old guy hostage in the store's bathroom. Actually called 911 on himself, wanted to speak to hostage negotiators and at one point multiple hypnotists. Apparently, he had the victim at knife point, lost focus at one point, and the victim took off and attacked the guy with a belt and a belt buckle. The suspect then fled the bathroom, and the victim chased him through the store. At one point, the suspect raised his knife above his head to attack the guy. As that happened, the cops shot him three times, one shooting him through the thumb, shooting it right off. Nice shot by the cops. The guy was arrested and charged with first-degree reckless injury, false imprisonment, and making terroristic threats. So all's well that ends well with your crazy story at 640. Prayers and thoughts for the men and women who serve and protect. Thank you for what you do. And thank you guys for rock and riff.
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1: 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Oh, no, no, no, no!
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3: 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I mean, you know, my guy Chet makes his own parking spot out here, gets his motorcycle washed and the legendary bikini bike wash, then he can park wherever he wants to go, which I suppose is okay with me if it's okay with him. I've got concert t-shirts, I've got concert tickets, I got Riff t-shirts. I'll get this straight. We've got lots of stuff happening here. Oh my God, Ratchet just showed up. Everybody's here as we celebrate the life of TC. We lost a couple years ago. Would have been his 64th birthday yesterday. So looking to see you here at Stingers tonight from 101 WRIF. 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In Wixom, Full Throttle Thursday with 101 WRIF.
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